0: RTHK, it's 8 o'clock. This is Weekend AM with Tony Sabine. The observatory has replaced the T9 signal with the number 8 southwest gale or storm signal. The forecaster says the warning will stay in force until at least noon. Although Typhoon Noel is gradually weakening, the observatory says gales are still sweeping many parts of Hong Kong. Senior Scientific Officer Tong Yu Fai has urged the public to remain alert to the ongoing inclement weather.
1: Locally, gales are affecting many places with occasional storm force winds offshore and over high ground. Heavy scattered showers associated with fire are affecting Hong Kong. In the past couple of hours, over 40 millimeters of rainfall were recorded over the eastern part of the Liu Territory. Local winds are expected to become southwesterlies gradually. Areas which were previously sheltered may become exposed. Seas will be high with swells. Members of the public should remain on the alert.
0: Meanwhile, Cathay Pacific has cancelled all flights to and from the SAR until 6 p.m. this evening. The airline's budget carrier HK Express has cancelled about 30 flights, while Greater Bay Airlines has rescheduled some of its flights. The airport authority is reminding passengers to check with their airlines before heading to the airport. A man has died in a motorcycle crash by the airport. Police say the 38-year-old rammed into a lamppost after apparently losing control of his vehicle while travelling down South Perimeter Road towards the airport at around 8 o'clock yesterday evening. He was rushed to North Lantau Hospital with severe head injuries but died a short time later. Police are investigating the crash and are urging witnesses to come forward. Overseas, at least one person was killed and 16 were injured after a car ploughed into a crowd on the outskirts of the Berlin Pride Parade. A police spokesman said some of the survivors had been seriously injured and were being treated by emergency services. Officials were forced to cut short the event while police sealed off the area where people were injured. The programme at the main stage had been scheduled to continue until midnight local time. Elsewhere in Europe, wildfires are causing havoc in both France and Spain, with authorities in both countries ordering the evacuation of hundreds of thousands from their homes. Firefighters say the situation remains difficult. Hayley Yip reports.
2: Wildfires in the southwest of France and near Spain's capital of Madrid have forced nearly 260,000 people to flee their homes. France gave an evacuation order to nearly 200,000 people in areas around the popular vacation spot of Bordeaux, one of its biggest ever peacetime evacuations, although 3,000 were later allowed to return. In Spain, where 60,000 people were evacuated from villages west of Madrid, Prime Minister Pedro Sanchez said the priority was to save lives as he visited the fire zone. Overstretched firefighters in Spain and France have been working around the clock for days, but have struggled to contain the infernos. The fires in Spain and France have advanced quickly because of tinderbox conditions worsened by successive heat waves the two countries have experienced since May. Scientists say global warming is increasing droughts and causing weather emergencies to become more extreme and more frequent. Europe is the fastest warming continent due to climate change.
0: The weather forecast for today: gale force west to southwesterly winds, occasionally storm force offshore and on high ground. Winds will weaken gradually later, cloudy with frequent heavy squally showers and thunderstorms. The maximum temperature will be about 29 degrees. Seas will be high with swells. The outlook: there will still be showers tomorrow. Showers will be heavier at times with squally thunderstorms in the following couple of days. A reminder that the number 8 southwest gale or storm signal is in effect and the amber rainstorm warning is in force.

0: It's 25 degrees Celsius and the humidity is 92%. You're listening to RTHK. The time now is 5 minutes past eight. Houthi militants allied with Iran have fired on Saudi oil installations in two Red Sea ports, but the United States held back from retaliating with airstrikes for the first time in almost 2 weeks. Sean Kennedy has more.
1: Washington gave no immediate explanation of why it's halted a streak of 13 nights of escalating strikes in retaliation for Iranian attacks on shipping in the Strait of Hormuz. There were also no reports of attacks from Iran on its Gulf neighbors. On Friday, Trump said the U.S. and Iran were in talks to negotiate an end to their conflict, but repeated that Tehran was not yet ready for a deal. However, despite the lull in the Gulf, fighting between Houthi and Saudi Arabia is a sign that the war could be spreading to a second major shipping route and reigniting Yemen's own civil war. The Houthis declared a naval blockade of Saudi Arabia last week. Global oil prices soared on the news, with Brent crude spiking above $100 a barrel for the first time since May. Trump on Friday vowed major military punishment for Tehran and the Houthis after the Houthis struck two Saudi tankers in the Red Sea.
0: Elsewhere in the region, Israeli forces fired tear gas at Palestinians and journalists in the village of Tal in the Israeli-occupied West Bank. It comes after at least four Palestinians and two Israeli soldiers were killed in a shootout when armed Israeli settlers approached a Palestinian village. The Israeli military initially described the Israeli civilians as hikers, but later said some were armed, adding both sides opened fire before troops intervened. Mutaz Kusini is a Palestinian paramedic.
2: People here are scared of what happened yesterday, with around eight houses set on fire in the village and vehicles as well. So people started taking precautions and buying fire extinguishers and first aid kits to be able to tend to the incidents until the needed services and paramedics arrive.
0: Walid Zidane, the mayor of Tal, said around 70 villagers had been detained and questioned. Health workers at an Ebola treatment centre in the Democratic Republic of the Congo have staged a protest demanding 2 months of unpaid salaries and warning they can no longer carry out their duties without government support. The demonstration came 2 days after the country's prime minister acknowledged the shortages and pledged to improve support for healthcare staff. Protesters say the lack of support is hampering the broader response as the Ebola outbreak spreads. This woman spelt out her concerns.
3: We've already made sacrifices, and if we carry on like this, we'll be sacrificing ourselves for nothing. And when the time comes, there'll be infections too, and people will die. Who's going to look out for us? Who's going to compensate us? Who's going to pay us? First and foremost, the government needs to think about us. Yes, it really is a huge risk, and the government should actually think about us.
0: The number of confirmed Ebola cases in the DRC has risen to 2,973, including 1,309 deaths. Former Maine Senate President Troy Jackson has won the Democratic Party's U.S. Senate nomination for the state, replacing Graham Platner, who was forced to withdraw over sexual assault allegations. Jackson will face Senator Susan Collins, a Republican who's held the seat since 1997. Maine is a key battleground state that will determine whether Republicans can keep control of the Senate in the midterm elections in November. April Kissing is a Jackson supporter.
4: I think the biggest challenge right now is getting the independent votes, making sure that people on the Republican side start to see things in the direction that everything is moving right now. And I hope that that's possible, and I think it is. I feel really optimistic.
0: Sports and in cycling, Tadej Pogačar has all but sealed a record-equalling fifth Tour de France title as Ecuadorian Richard Caparez won the 20th stage. The 21st and final stage of the Tour is the traditional procession around Paris, and Pogačar only needs to cross the finish line to secure a fifth Tour title in 7 years. And that's the news from RTHK.
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It is 8:15 and you are listening to RTHK Radio 3 and 4 combined this morning for a typhoon special. I am Carolyn Wright, bringing you all of the latest updates on the traffic and travel.

situation outside. And to that end, various announcements from the Transport Department. And they are first around the MTR, saying the service for the Airport Express currently suspended and that service on open sections of the railway will gradually resume once debris on the tracks are cleared, damaged equipment is repaired and safety is confirmed. Because of the longer open sections, full service on the Airport Express is expected to take longer to resume. Taking a look at some of the bus services and LWB routes S1 and S64 have resumed limited service from 7:30. Services of other daytime LWB bus routes are temporarily suspended until further notice. City bus route S1 is providing limited services while other daytime routes are remaining suspended. And new Lantau bus services to or from via Hong Kong International Airport are suspended until further notice. Motorists are advised to pay attention to radio and TV announcement on the latest traffic conditions and taking a deeper look into what's going on with the MTR. Services suspended on the Disneyland Resort line as well as the Airport Express, the light rail and the MTR bus services. For other lines, the service intervals are as follows. In both directions, central to Liking on the Chung Wan line every 15 minutes. Liking Tai Wo Hau, no service. Tai Wo Hau Chung Wan, 15 minutes. On the Kwun Tong line, there's service every 15 minutes between Whampoa and Choi Hung and back, but no service Choi Hung Chu Ken Leng. For the Island line, it's running every 15 minutes between Kennedy Town, Heng Fa Chuen, both directions. Then Heng Fa Chuen to Chai Wan, no service. On the South Island line, there is no service. Admiralty to Lei Tung, but Lei Tung to South Horizons is running every 15 minutes, both directions. On the Chung Kwan O line, North Point to Po Lam is running every 15 minutes. Chu Keng Leng to Lohas Park, every 15 minutes, both directions. On the Tung Chung line, Hong Kong to Kowloon and back, 15 minutes. Kowloon to Chung Chung, no service there. On the East Rail line, that is running every 15 minutes between Admiralty and Hung Hom, but from Hung Hom to Lo Wu or Lok Ma Chau back, no service. On the Tamar line, to Mun to Chung Wan West, no service at the moment. Chung Wan West to East Tim Sha Tsui running every 15 minutes. East Tim Sha Tsui to Ho Man Tin, no service. Ho Man Tin to Diamond Hill, every 18 minutes. Diamond Hill to Wukai Sha, no service. As mentioned, service on the open sections of the railway will gradually resume once debris on the tracks is cleared and damaged equipment is repaired, safety is confirmed. Taking a look at some of the other bus services, let's just see what we've got there. For City Bus, daytime and overnight routes have been suspended, but starting as of 7:30, so that's from about half an hour ago or so, more ago now, City Bus routes B7 offering trips between Fanling Station and Hung Yen Wai Port only, and S1 will gradually resume a limited level of service while other daytime routes remain suspended until further notice. For new Lantau Bus, route 37M and 38 has resumed limited service, but other routes remain suspended until further notice. Services suspended from the Discovery Bay Transit Services, Park Island Transport Company, Hong Kong Tramways, the Peak Tram and the Central to Mid-Levels Escalator. And then taking a look at one of the New Territories Green Bus mini bus routes, that's 9A Pak Tam Chung to High Island Reservoir East Dam, that is suspended until further notice. And then looking at one specific MTR station, and that is Kowloon, saying that the entrance and exits are limited because of roller shutters having been damaged by the strong winds. Those entrance and exits are E1, E2, E3, E4, E5 and E6. So please use other entrances and exits. If you want to tell me what you are doing, staying dry, staying safe during this wet and windy weather, then you are very much welcome to do so. You can WhatsApp us on 6899 8518. Here's a song from Future Islands. It's called The Tower.

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That is Pulp with Got to Have Love. And it is coming up to 8:30 this Sunday morning. And you are listening to RTHK Radio 3 and 4 combined this morning for a typhoon special, bringing you all of the latest updates on the weather situation and what is going on with the traffic and travel outside. And I love some of your dedication to listening to public service messages like this, checking that your onward travel from the airport might be safe. So yeah, good to hear from Neil, who's currently aboard a plane, saying he is definitely safe and dry for the moment, but over the Black Sea and delayed on his way in. So, you know, he's worried about the reopening of the Airport Express. Hopefully by the time you land, things will be clearer about what's going on there. But definitely for the moment, there are a lot of cancellations for the airport. So it is well worth checking in if you are intending to fly anywhere today before you set off for the airport. Just a quick look at the weather forecast at the moment. The number 8 southwest gale or storm signal remains in place. The amber rainstorm warning signal is also in place. There are gale force west to southwesterly winds, occasionally storm force.

offshore and on high ground. The winds will weaken gradually later, but it will be cloudy with frequent heavy squally showers and thunderstorms. The maximum temperature will be around 29 degrees. Seas will be high with swells. The outlook is for there to be showers tomorrow. Showers will be heavier at times with squally thunderstorms in the following couple of days. At the present moment, the temperature is at 26 degrees, while the relative humidity is at 85%. And here's the track I was talking about with my friend Parksy yesterday. And it's a great tune, so I hope you enjoy it. It is Go from Public Service Broadcasting.

0: This is Apollo Control at 102 hours into the flight of Apollo 11. It's grown quite quiet here at Mission Control. A few moments ago, Flight Director Gene Kranz requested that everyone sit down, get prepared for events that are coming. And he closed with the remark, good luck to all of you. Ignition for power descent. Everything's still looking very good at this point.
1: Okay, all flight controllers, go, now go for power descent. Retro, go. Vital, go. Guidance, go. Control, go. Telcom, go. GNC, go. Ecom, go. Surgeon, go. Capcom, we're go for power descent.
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0: Final.
1: Go.
0: Guide.
1: Go.
0: Control.
1: Go.
0: Falcon.
1: Go.
0: GNC.
1: Go.
0: Econ.
1: Go.
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1: Go.
0: Retro.
1: Go.
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1: Go.
0: Guide.
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1: Go.
0: Falcon.
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0: Capcom, we're go for landing. Okay, everybody, let's hang tight and look for landing radar.
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0: 1201 alarm.
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0: Okay, we're go. We've had shutdown.
5: 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The Eagle has landed.
0: Okay, keep the chatter down in this room. T1, stand by T1. Stay no stay off, flight controllers. Retro. Vito.
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That is Kylie Minogue with quite a bit of help from New Order with Can't Get Blue Monday Out of My Head, from that sort of time period when those mashups were suddenly a really huge thing and everyone was trying to work out which two songs they could sort of integrate together and make it work. And that was a request. And if you do have any requests this Sunday morning, you are welcome to message me 6899851. And for anyone who would normally be listening to Radio 3 on a Sunday morning, I will be sticking around after 9 a.m. and bringing you the Sunday Escape with things as near to normal as

as we can do whilst keeping you up to date with everything that's happening with the weather and the traffic and the travel and everything like that over the course of the morning. And for the other programmes that you may have been expecting to hear on Radio 3 this morning, they will be available on the RTHK Radio 3 archive for you to listen to, so you won't miss out on them if you do that later on. But do stick around, stay tuned. This is RTHK Radio 3 and 4 combined this morning for a typhoon special, keeping you updated on everything that's going on and playing a few kind of upbeat tunes like this one from Rialto, "No One Leaves This Discotheque Alive." Live.

That is Father John Misty with I Guess Time Just Makes Fools of Us All. You are listening to a Typhoon special here on RTHK Radio 3 and 4 with me, Caroline Wright, and I have got numerous updates for you on the weather and the travel situation. So here we go with the latest tropical cyclone warning bulletin. The number 8 southwest gale or storm signal is in force. That means that winds with mean speeds of 63 kilometres per hour or more are expected from the southwest quarter. Coming up to 9 a.m. Typhoon Nolt was centred about 80 kilometres north-northeast of Hong Kong Observatory, near 23.0 degrees north, 114.4 degrees east. It's forecast to move northwest or north-northwest at about 15 kilometres per hour, crossing inland Guangdong. Nolt is moving steadily and weakening progressively, but gales are still affecting many places over Hong Kong, with occasional storm force winds over high ground. The gale or storm signal number 8 will remain in force until noon at least. Then, depending on the degree of weakening of local winds, the observatory will consider issuing the strong signal number 3. Under the influence of the rain bands associated with Nolt, there will be frequent heavy squally showers and thunderstorms over the territory today. Seas will be high with swells. Members of the public should remain on the alert, stay away from the shoreline and not engage in water sports. In the past hour, the maximum sustained winds recorded at Chung Chau, Lau Fau Shan and Star Ferry were 70, 68 and 64 kilometres per hour, with maximum gusts exceeding 91, 122 and 83 kilometres per hour, respectively. Now, although the tropical cyclone is moving away, gales are expected to persist for some time, so please continue to stay indoors until the winds moderate. Do not touch electrical cables that have been blown loose. Precautions should not yet be relaxed, and flights at Hong Kong International Airport may be affected by the weather, so please contact your airline for the latest information before departing for the airport. Taking a look at one thing that you need to know about, the Hong Kong Wetland Park, it will remain closed while the T8 is in order. The park will then reopen 2 hours after the signal is lowered. It will remain closed today if the signal number 8 or above remains hoisted at 2 p.m. Anyone person or organisation who has paid a deposit for visiting today can contact the park's ticket office for refund arrangements or to change the visit date. Now, taking a look at what is happening with the travel situation, kicking off with the MTR, the bus service, the MTR bus service is suspended, and these are the operation frequencies for the various MTR lines. The Chun Wan line is running both directions, central to Lai King, every 15 minutes. Lai King, Tai Wai Ho, preparation for that reopening is in progress. Tai Wai Ho to Chun Wan, both directions, every 15 minutes. On the Kwun Tong line, it is running both directions, Wan Pua to Choi Hung, every 15 minutes. Choi Hung to Chu Keng Leng, preparation is in progress to reopen. On the Island line, that is running Kennedy Town to Chai Wan, every 10 minutes, both directions. On the South Island line, that is running Admiralty to Leitung, does preparation in progress for the moment, but Leitung South Horizons, both directions, every 15 minutes. On the Chung Kwan O line, that is running between North Point and Po Lan.

0: every 10 minutes both directions. Chukeng Leng to Lohas Park every 15 minutes. Then on the Tung Chung line, it is running every 15 minutes from Hong Kong Tsing Yi. But Tsing Yi to Tung Chung, preparation is in progress to reopen there. The Sunny Bay to Disneyland Resort, on the Disneyland Resort line, preparation in progress on that one. Preparation also in progress on the Airport Express to reopen between the Hong Kong Station and Asia World Expo. On the East Rail line, it is running both directions, Admiralty to Hung Hom every 15 minutes. Then Hung Hom to Lo Wu or Lok Ma Chau, preparation is in progress there. On the Tun Ma line, Tun Mun to Chung Wan West, both directions, preparation in progress. Chung Wan West to Diamond Hill every 15 minutes. Diamond Hill to Wu Kai Sha, preparation is in progress to reopen there. On the light rail, all routes except route 614 and 615 are running every 20 minutes. Service on the open sections of the railway will gradually resume once the debris on the tracks is cleared, damaged equipment is repaired and safety is confirmed. And because of the longer open sections, full service on the East Rail Line, Tun Ma Line, Tung Chung Line, Airport Express and Light Rail are expecting to take longer to resume. Looking at some of the bus routes for KMB and LWB, the KMB routes B1, including special departures from Tin Shui Wai, B9 and B9A, are going to resume limited services from 9 a.m. onwards. LWB routes S1 and S64 are maintaining limited services. Services of other daytime KMB and LWB bus routes are temporarily suspended until further notice. Looking at city bus, routes B7 offering trips between Fanling Station and Hung Yung Wai Port only, and S1 are providing limited services, while the other daytime routes remain suspended until further notice. For the new Lantau bus, route 37M, 38 and 39M will resume limited service from 8 a.m. So that is already on a limited service for the moment. And then taking a look at some of the other bus services. These are remain suspended, these various transport services. This is Discovery Bay Transit Services, Park Island Transport Company, Hong Kong Tramways, the Peak Tram and the Central to Mid-Levels Escalator. Discovery Bay buses are to remain in restricted mode from 8:30 a.m., which was about half an hour ago. And it's coming up to 9 o'clock. After 9 o'clock, I will bring you the Sunday Escape for those of you who are Radio 3 listeners, pretty much as normal. But of course, we'll be keeping you updated on everything that is happening with the traffic and the weather situation, as well as all of the regular features that you expect on a Sunday morning. There will be a Sunday cover supplement. There will be a super clever music mystery quiz. There will be loads of new music, including the return of Echo and the Bunnymen, which is a very exciting thing for this week, I have to say, as well as new tracks from artists like Sophie Royer and Lamb Chop, Spearmint and The Tubs, if you know any of those. If you were expecting to be listening to Vintage Chart Toppers at this time or any of the other Sunday morning shows on RTHK Radio 3, then you are able to check those out via listening to the RTHK archive. The episodes that you're expecting to hear this Sunday will be available there later this morning. And we're just keeping everything updated for you with our typhoon special broadcasting through the course of this morning and until things get back towards normal.
1: RTHK, the news at 9 with Tony Sabine. The observatory says the number 8 gale or storm signal will remain in effect until at least noon, adding that a downgrade to the strong wind signal number 3 could be considered later, depending on how significantly local winds subside. Here's Acting Senior Scientific Officer Ng Yin Lam.
2: Noel is moving steadily into inland Guangdong and weakening progressively. But gales are still affecting many places over Hong Kong, with occasional storm force winds offshore and over high ground. Under the influence of the rain bands associated with Noel, there will be frequent heavy squally showers and thunderstorms over the territory today. Seas will be high with swirls. Members of the public should remain on the alert, stay away from the shoreline and not engage in water sports.
1: Meanwhile, Cathay Pacific has cancelled all flights to and from the SAR until 6 p.m. this evening. The airline's budget carrier HK Express has cancelled about 30 flights, while Greater Bay Airlines has rescheduled some of its flights. The airport authority is reminding passengers to check with their airlines before heading to the airport. And a man has died in a motorcycle crash by the airport. Police say the 38-year-old rammed into a lamppost after

0: apparently losing control of his vehicle while travelling down South Perimeter Road towards the airport at around 8 o'clock yesterday evening. He was rushed to North Lantau Hospital with severe head injuries, but died a short time later. Police are investigating the crash and are urging witnesses to come forward. Overseas, at least one person was killed and 16 were injured after a car ploughed into a crowd on the outskirts of the Berlin Pride Parade. A police spokesman said some of the survivors had been seriously injured and were being treated by emergency services. Officials were forced to cut short the event while police sealed off the area where people were injured. The programme at the main stage had been scheduled to continue until midnight. Elsewhere in Europe, wildfires are causing havoc in both France and Spain, with authorities in both countries ordering the evacuation of hundreds of thousands from their homes. Firefighters say the situation remains difficult. Haley Yip reports.
1: Wildfires in the southwest of France and near Spain's capital of Madrid have forced nearly 260,000 people to flee their homes. France gave an evacuation order to nearly 200,000 people in areas around the popular vacation spot of Bordeaux, one of its biggest ever peacetime evacuations, although 3,000 were later allowed to return. In Spain, where 60,000 people were evacuated from villages west of Madrid, Prime Minister Pedro Sanchez said the priority was to save lives as he visited the fire zone. Overstretched firefighters in Spain and France have been working around the clock for days, but have struggled to contain the infernos. The fires in Spain and France have advanced quickly because of tinderbox conditions worsened by successive heat waves the two countries have experienced since May. Scientists say global warming is increasing droughts and causing weather emergencies to become more extreme and more frequent. Europe is the fastest warming continent due to climate change.
0: Houthi militants allied with Iran have fired on Saudi oil installations in two Red Sea ports. But the United States held back from retaliating with airstrikes for the first night in almost 2 weeks. Sean Kennedy has more.
2: Washington gave no immediate explanation of why it's halted a streak of 13 nights of escalating strikes in retaliation for Iranian attacks on shipping in the Strait of Hormuz. There were also no reports of attacks from Iran on its Gulf neighbors. On Friday, Trump said the U.S. and Iran were in talks to negotiate an end to their conflict, but repeated that Tehran was not yet ready for a deal. However, despite the lull in the Gulf, fighting between Houthi and Saudi Arabia is a sign that the war could be spreading to a second major shipping route and reigniting Yemen's own civil war. The Houthis declared a naval blockade of Saudi Arabia last week. Global oil prices soared on the news, with Brent crude spiking above $100 a barrel for the first time since May. Trump on Friday vowed major military punishment for Tehran and the Houthis after the Houthis struck two Saudi tankers in the Red Sea.
0: The weather forecast for today, gale force west to southwesterly winds, occasionally storm force on high ground. Winds will weaken gradually later. Cloudy with frequent heavy squally showers and thunderstorms. The maximum temperature will be about 29 degrees. A reminder, the number 8 southwest gale or storm signal is in force and the amber rainstorm warning signal is in force. It's 25 degrees Celsius, the humidity 89%. The news from RTHK.

For those of you who have just tuned in, good morning. I'm Carolyn Wright and this is the Sunday Escape here on RTHK Radio 3 and 4 this morning. We have a little bit of a typhoon special going on and I've been on the air since about 6:45, but we're carrying on and we're going to do the Sunday Escape as close to normal as we can, playing loads of brand new music, kicking off the show with that very gentle, lovely tune from Rayland Baxter, which is called The Fool. But alongside all of the normal things you can expect on the Sunday Escape, I will be bringing you all of the latest updates on the weather and the travel situation. And I have one of those now for the public transport, particularly the MTR. So, service is suspended on the MTR bus. Now, for the MTR lines themselves, here are where we're at with whether it's running or how frequently and whether it's going to reopen soon-ish. On the Chun Wan line, both directions, central to Liking, running every 15 minutes. Liking, Tai Wo Hau, preparation is in progress there. Tai Wo Hau to Chun Wan every 15 minutes. On the Kwun Tong line, it is running between Whampoa and Chu Keng Leng, both directions, every 10 minutes. On the Island line, services are running every 10 minutes in both directions, Kennedy Town to Chai Wan. On the South Island line, preparation is in progress to reopen between Admiralty and Leitung, but Leitung to South Horizons is running every 15 minutes, both directions. On the Chun Kwan O line, between North Point and Po Lam, that is every 10 minutes. Chu Keng Leng to Lohas Park is every 15 minutes. On the Tung Chung line, it's running every 15 minutes between Hong Kong and Tsing Yi, both directions. Preparations are in progress for Tsing Yi to Tung Chung section on that line. For the Disneyland Resort line, preparation is in progress to reopen from Sunny Bay to Disneyland Resort. The Airport Express, preparations are in progress to open that between Hong Kong and the Asia World Expo. On the East Rail line, it is running between Admiralty and Fotan every 10 minutes, both directions. Then preparations are in progress to open between Fotan and Lo Wu or Lok Ma Chau. On the Tun Ma line, preparations in progress to reopen between Tun Mun and Chun Wan West. Chun Wan West to Diamond Hill is running both directions every 15 minutes. Diamond Hill to Wu Kai Sha, preparations in progress there. For the light rail, all routes except route 614 and 615 are running every 20 minutes. Service on the open section of the railway will gradually resume once debris on the tracks is cleared, damaged equipment is repaired and safety is confirmed. Because of the longer open sections, full service on the East Rail line, Tun Ma line, Chung Chung line, Airport Express and Light Rail is expected to take longer to resume. Taking a look at the bus services and KMB routes B1, including special departures from Tin Shui Wai, B9 and B9A will resume limited services from 9 a.m. onwards. LWB routes S1 and S64 maintaining limited services. Other daytime KMB and LWB bus routes temporarily suspended until further notice. City bus routes B7 offering trips between Fanling Station and Hung Yun Wai Port only and S1 are providing limited services, while other daytime routes remain suspended until further notice. For the new Lantau bus, route 37M, 38 and 39 a.m. have resumed limited services since 8 a.m, but other routes remain suspended. And then for the remainder of these public transport services, the service is suspended. That is the Discovery Bay Transit Services, Park Island Transport Company, the Hong Kong Tramways, Peak Tram and the Central to Mid-Levels Escalator. Phew, that was quite a long list there. So I'm going to play another new song. This is from Fenny Lily and this is a track called Thank You, Sorry.

That is Fenilily with a track called Thank You, Sorry. Another update on the traffic and transport situation, and the Transport Department has announced that due to a fallen tree, all lanes of Ping Chow Road, both bounds near Regency Court, are closed to all traffic. Motorists are advised to drive with the utmost care and patience whilst things are getting cleared up and the typhoon, the number 8 southwest gale or storm signal remains in place. Now, getting on to what will be happening on the Sunday Escape this morning. I have got new music from the likes of Mike D, Sylvan Esso, Walt Disco coming up very shortly, Lamb Chop, Spearmint, all sorts of things, and the return of Echo and the Bunnymen. I mentioned this a little bit earlier along when I was doing the Typhoon special ahead of the Sunday Escape, and someone said to me, how old are they now? I don't know exactly, but getting on a little bit, I'd imagine. They've been around for a very long time, for sure. Had little hiatuses and stuff like that. I'll try and work out if there's been a big gap this time around or not before I get round to playing that. There will, of course, also be the regular features you get on a Sunday morning on the Sunday Escape here on Radio 3. We are on Radio 4 as well today. But around 9:30, there will be the Sunday Cover Supplement, where we play a cover of a classic tune. Then around 10:30, there will be the Super Clever Music Mystery Quiz. And by 11:15-ish, I will no doubt be incredibly peckish and be getting my biscuits out and be grateful for having those. I'm going to continue with the new music, and this is a new track from the band Walt Disco, who I definitely have always loved their name, and lots of things that are very disco seem to be around, but this isn't a particularly disco-y one from them. They've announced a third album, which is going to be called Walt Disco, and this is the first single to come from it. It is called Lies.

0: The current term government strives to grow the economy, improve livelihood, pursue new opportunities, and promote the mega event economy. Visitor arrivals have increased while improving housing, transport, and more, and tackling long-standing issues. The government enacted Basic Law Article 23 legislation, seizing the opportunities presented by the nation. The chief executive has led delegations to ASEAN, the Middle East, and Central Asia to open up markets. We attract enterprises and investments, reinforced Hong Kong's position as an international hub for high-caliber talents, and promoted Study in Hong Kong brand. This year, the first payload expert from Hong Kong joined the Shenzhou 23 spaceflight mission. Hong Kong remains highly ranked internationally. Opened last year, the Hatau Cooperation Zone has boosted INT development. We are expediting northern metropolis development and are formulating the first five-year plan to build a better future together.
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Confusingly for a Sunday morning, that is a song called Wednesdays. It is by a band called Soft Loft, and their album Throw the Dice will be coming out at the beginning of September, if you happen to like that tune. And what I forgot to say earlier on in the programme is do get in touch and tell me what you are doing this wet and windy Sunday morning and how you are staying safe. You can do that via facebook.com/thepopfugitives or tweet me at thepopfugitives. Send me a message if you happen to have my number, or you can use the show phone number, which, you know what, someone called Will did last week and got the quiz right, and I failed to have the phone down in the studio with me, so I had not spotted. So apologies to you, Will, for doing that, and thank you for getting the quiz right. That number is 6899 8518. And as well as all of the new music today, I will of course be keeping you up to date on everything that's happening with the transport and travel. And a couple of announcements from the transport department, and they are that due to the adverse weather conditions, entrance and exit M at Hong Kong West Kowloon station is closed for preventive purpose, so you must use other entrances and exits if you can. And then the traffic lights at the junction of Nathan Road and Jordan Road have been fixed. There was an announcement earlier saying they had malfunctioned, but they have now returned to operation. But of course, do be careful out on the roads. There is a fair amount of debris which is being cleared up, no doubt, as we speak. But there, it's definitely wise to be very, very careful this morning. Now, I'm going to play a song that sort of seems appropriately titled, because it's called Summer's Almost Gone. It is by a band who are from Oakland in California. They have announced their second album, which is going to be called Goodbye Summertime. Seeing what they're doing there, maybe they're all themed along these ones. And they are called The Goods.

The Goods with a song called Summer's Almost Gone from the forthcoming album Goodbye Summertime. Now, before we get into this week's Sunday cover supplement, I have an update on the transport situation. On the MTR, the Airport Express has resumed limited services, operating with a frequency of every 15 minutes. For LWB buses, the routes S1 and S64 have got limited services, but other daytime LWB bus routes remain suspended until further notice. For City Bus, route S1 is providing limited services, but other services remain suspended. For the new Lantau bus, service to and from the or via the Hong Kong International Airport suspended until further notice. Okay, so getting on to the Sunday cover supplement for this morning. I think we played some from the initial compilation that this is part of last year. There is a series of covers of Neil Young songs that have basically been done by all sorts of kind of indie music artists, and they are being done to support a school for children with speech and physical disabilities that Neil Young was an advocate for. So it's sort of carrying on some of the good work he was doing there. And there was one volume last year, and now a second and third volume have been announced. So it is, yeah, as I say, lots and lots of different artists doing Neil Young songs. And this is one of the ones that's been announced for the second installment in that series of compilations. It is King Princess doing their version of his song Helpless.

this week's Sunday cover supplement. It is King Princess doing their version of Helpless for a Neil Young charity compilation that is called Heart of Gold. It's helping benefit a school for disabled children that Neil Young was very much a supporter of. Now, thank you to those of you who've got in touch to say you are listening in this morning. Hello to Stefan and hello to John. It is very nice to hear you are out there and you are staying nice and safe. And of course, I am bringing you all of the latest updates on the transport and travel situation this morning. And we have some updates from the MTR. The MTR bus service remains suspended, but we've got updates that look good for reopening of some of the lines. So here are the service changes for the moment. The Chun Wan line is operating between Central and Chun Wan every 10 minutes, both directions. Kun Tong line from Wan Pera to Chu Keng Leng every 10 minutes, both directions. Island line, Kennedy Town to Chai Wan every 10 minutes, both directions. South Island line, Admiralty to South Horizons every 15 minutes. Chung Hwan O line between North Point and Po Lam every 10 minutes. Chu Keng Leng to Low House Park every 15 minutes. 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On the East Rail line, it is running every 10 minutes between Admiralty and Pho Tan, but Pho Tan to Lo Wu or Lok Ma Chau, preparation is in progress to reopen there. On the Tun Ma line between Tun Mun and Tun Wan West, preparation in progress to reopen there, but Tun Wan West to Diamond Hill, both directions running every 15 minutes. Diamond Hill to Wu Kai Shah, preparations in progress to reopen. On the light rail, all routes except route 614 and 615 are running every 20 minutes. Service on the open section of the railway is gradually resuming once debris on the tracks has been cleared, damaged equipment is repaired and safety is confirmed. It's taking a little longer on the East Rail line and Tun Ma line because of the fact that they have longer open sections. The in-town check-in service close-out time is adjusted to 2 hours, 120 minutes before the scheduled flight departure time at the present moment. Taking a look at some of the buses and KMB routes B1, including the special departures from Tin Shui Wai, B9 and B9A have resumed limited services for LWB routes S1 and S64, maintaining limited services. Other daytime services from the KMB and LWB bus routes temporarily suspended until further notice. For City Bus, B7, offering services between Fanling Station and Hung Yun Wai Port only, and S1 are providing limited services. Other daytime routes remain suspended. For the new Lantau bus, route 37M, 38 and 39M have resumed limited services, but other routes remain suspended until further notice. And everything is suspended on the following public transport options. They are the Discovery Bay Transit Services, Park Island Transport Company, the Hong Kong Tramways, the Peak Tram, and the Central to Mid-Levels Escalator. Whew, crikey, what a long list. So I'm going to play a tune, and it is new from Sylvan Esso, who's got an interesting album that they have announced with this one, and it's called, I assume, Ow Infinity, or O Infinity, Ow Infinity, I think. It's spelled O-W, and then it has

as the infinity symbol. And maybe after that, I might play a sneaky, like, where might you have heard this bit of the song from before? So this song is called Concrete Glen. It is from Sylvan Esso.

That is brand new from Sylvan Esso. It is called Concrete Glen. They've announced a new album that is going to be called Our Infinity. And you may have recognised a little clip on their sample that we were using. Hold that in your minds and think about what it was. If you don't already know, I will hopefully help you out with that imminently. But there is an update from the Transport Department that I need to let you know about. And that is that due to a fallen tree, the one-lane, two-way traffic arrangement is being implemented on Tai Tong Road near Shoi Choi San Chun Road. Traffic is busy now and motorists are advised to drive with the utmost care and patience, and also pay attention to radio and TV announcements on the traffic conditions. Okay, remember that you heard that little snippet of a song in a sample in the Sylvan Esso tune? You might recognise it from this song from Sigur Rós that I can never know how to say it properly. Svenglenglar, something like that.

That is Sigur Rós with Sven Gunglar. And a great tune that the Sylvain Esso definitely sampled in their new track, Concrete Glen. Now, there is yet another update from the MTR on their services, and they are getting to back to things gradually. So here's the latest. And for all these lines, it'll be the whole length of the line that is running. The Chung Wan line is running every 10 minutes, the Kwantung line every 10 minutes, the Island line every 10 minutes, the South Island line every 15 minutes, Chung Kwan O line every 10 minutes from North Point to Po Lam, then from Chu Keng Leng to Lohas Park, both directions every 15 minutes. For the Tung Chung line, it is running every 15 minutes. The Disneyland Resort line, every 20 minutes. The Airport Express, every 15 minutes. The East Rail line, Admiralty to Pho Tan, is every 10 minutes. But Pho Tan to Lo Wu or Lok Ma Chau, preparation is in progress to reopen there. Then on the Tung Ma line, it is every 10 minutes. For the light rail, all routes except Route 614 and 615 are running every 20 minutes. And if you are planning on using the Airport Express, a reminder that the in-town check-in service is closed out. Time to is adjusted to 120 minutes before your scheduled flight departure time. So make sure you are there at the very latest, at least 2 hours before you are going for your plane. Gosh, OK. Now, I think I've got time to play one more track before we get to the 10 o'clock news. And it is going to be this one from Spearmint. Their album Chase Me came out on Friday and it is very, very good. You might remember the track 1986 that I played a few weeks ago. In fact, I think I played it a couple of times over because I really liked it so very much. This is the latest single they have put out from it. And it's quite funny because it's called Stop Singing Baker Street. And if you listen to it carefully, there's a whole story about please stop singing this cheesy song. And then actually, no, that song is even cheesier. Go back to the original. I like it a lot. Anyway, here you go. Spearmint with Stop Singing Baker Street. Well, I

0: That is Spearmint with Stop Singing Baker Street. A quick update from the Transport Department. Due to malfunction of the traffic lights at the junction of Kwantong Road and Lai Yip Street, motorists are advised to drive with the utmost care when passing through the junction. Pay extra attention to the traffic signs and safety of pedestrians. And then pedestrians, pay attention to vehicles when crossing Choi Ping Road with the malfunctioning traffic lights. The more new music coming up after the news.
1: RTHK, the news at 10 with Tony Sabine. The observatory says the number 8 gale or storm signal will remain in effect until at least noon, adding that a downgrade to the strong wind signal number 3 could be considered later, depending on how significantly local winds subside. Here's Acting Senior Scientific Officer Ng Yin Lam.
2: No, it's moving steadily into inland Guangdong and weakening progressively. But gales are still affecting many places over Hong Kong, with occasional storm force winds offshore and over high ground. Under the influence of the rain bands associated with NOAA, there will be frequent heavy squally showers and thunderstorms over the territory today. Seas will be high with swirls. Members of the public should remain on the alert, stay away from the shoreline and not engage in water sports.
1: As of 8 a.m., authorities have received 116 reports of fallen trees, while the hospital authority has confirmed 9 injuries that require treatment at public hospitals. Meanwhile, Cathay Pacific has cancelled all flights to and from the SAR until 6 p.m. this evening. The airline's budget carrier HK Express has cancelled about 30 flights, while Greater Bay Airlines has rescheduled some of its flights. The airport authority is reminding passengers to check with their airlines before heading to the airport. Turning overseas, German police say a suspected perpetrator of a car ramming attack on a crowd near Berlin's Pride Parade has been identified, but not yet arrested. Officers believe the suspect has links to Islamist circles. The incident left at least one person dead and 16 others injured after a car ploughed into a crowd on the outskirts of the parade. Officials were forced to cut short

0: the event, while police sealed off the area where people were injured. The programme at the main stage had been scheduled to continue until midnight local time. Elsewhere in Europe, wildfires are causing havoc in both France and Spain, with authorities in both countries ordering the evacuation of hundreds of thousands from their homes. Firefighters say the situation remains difficult. Hayley Yip reports.
1: Wildfires in the southwest of France and near Spain's capital of Madrid have forced nearly 260,000 people to flee their homes. France gave an evacuation order to nearly 200,000 people in areas around the popular vacation spot of Bordeaux, one of its biggest ever peacetime evacuations, although 3,000 were later allowed to return. In Spain, where 60,000 people were evacuated from villages west of Madrid, Prime Minister Pedro Sanchez said the priority was to save lives as he visited the fire zone. Overstretched firefighters in Spain and France have been working around the clock for days, but have struggled to contain the infernos. The fires in Spain and France have advanced quickly because of tinderbox conditions worsened by successive heat waves the two countries have experienced since May. Scientists say global warming is increasing droughts and causing weather emergencies to become more extreme and more frequent. Europe is the fastest warming continent due to climate change.
0: Houthi militants allied with Iran have fired on Saudi oil installations in two Red Sea ports. But the United States held back from retaliating with airstrikes for the first night in almost 2 weeks. Sean Kennedy has more.
2: Washington gave no immediate explanation of why it's halted a streak of 13 nights of escalating strikes in retaliation for Iranian attacks on shipping in the Strait of Hormuz. There were also no reports of attacks from Iran on its Gulf neighbors. On Friday, Trump said the U.S. and Iran were in talks to negotiate an end to their conflict, but repeated that Tehran was not yet ready for a deal. However, despite the lull in the Gulf, fighting between Houthi and Saudi Arabia is a sign that the war could be spreading to a second major shipping route and reigniting Yemen's own civil war. The Houthis declared a naval blockade of Saudi Arabia last week. Global oil prices soared on the news, with Brent crude spiking above $100 a barrel for the first time since May. Trump on Friday vowed major military punishment for Tehran and the Houthis after the Houthis struck two Saudi tankers in the Red Sea.
0: And the weather forecast for today, gale force west to southwesterly winds, occasionally storm force on high ground. Winds will weaken gradually later. Cloudy with frequent heavy squally showers and thunderstorms. Seas will be high with swells. The outlook, there will still be showers tomorrow. Showers will be heavier at times with squally thunderstorms. A reminder, the number 8 southwest gale or storm signal is in force and the amber rainstorm warning is in force. It's 28, 26 degrees Celsius, the humidity 87%. The news from RTHK.

Harry was a butcher. 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And Conrad was their only son. And I was born to be a clerk. I trained to be a teacher, but I couldn't find the work. I just wasn't cut out. I had some time to burn, and I must eat and must taste. The show is over. What a waste. In 1929, Harry and Loretta, a child was to be had. They called him Easy Bucket.

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They say he sold his guitar for a car. 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Must have missed the bucket. Well, how's that going down?

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It is 14 minutes past 10 and you are listening to The Sunday Escape here on RTHK Radio 3 and 4 this Sunday morning with me, Caroline Wright. We have joined the networks because it is a typhoon special as well as being The Sunday Escape this morning. We are bringing you all of the updates on what is happening with the transport and travel and the weather situation. But let me tell you those first two songs I played after the 10 o'clock news first before I get into what's happening with the travel situation. It was Lamb Chop with The New World Wave just after the news. The album Punching the Clown is due out in August. I like that one. It's another one of those songs that tells a story about a family in the Great Depression in the US, and then followed it up with a very lovely tune from Johanna Samuels and Justin Lemuel. Their album, or her album, she's got various guests on it. I think Tyler Ballgame, in fact, featured on a single that I played the other week. The album is going to be called Sorry Kid, and it too is out in August, August 14th for that one. Okay, let's get an update on what's happening with the travel, and we've got more malfunctioning traffic lights. Due to the malfunction of traffic lights at the junction of Sha Tin Wai Road and Tai Chung Kiu Road, motorists are advised to drive with the utmost care when passing through the road junctions, paying extra attention to the traffic signs and safety of pedestrians. Pedestrians, please pay attention to the vehicles when you are crossing junctions with malfunctioning traffic lights. And of course, take the utmost care and patience generally out on the roads today. And there are some more announcements around the roads, and this is for the Lantau link. And due to the strong winds, the following temporary traffic measures are implemented. The middle lanes of the Lantau link are closed. Only the fast and slow lanes are open to traffic, with the speed limit being reduced to 50 kilometres per hour. On the Ting Kau Bridge, the middle lanes of Ting Kau Bridge are closed. Only the fast and slow lanes are open to traffic. Speed limit there also reduced to 50 kilometres per hour. And for Stonecutters Bridge, Stage 2 temporary traffic arrangements are implemented. That means all vehicles are prohibited from using Stonecutters Bridge, the Nam Wan Tunnel Kowloon Band, and the slip roads from Tingyi Road to Stonecutters Bridge and Nam Wan Tunnel are closed. For motorists travelling to and from Tumun, Yuen Long and Kowloon Sha Tin, they're advised to use Tumun Road and Chun Wan Road, and travelling to or from Lantau and Kowloon Sha Tin are advised to use the

Chung Ting Tunnel and the Ting Kwai Highway. Travelling to from Ting Yi South and Kowloon Sha Tin, they're advised to use Ting Yi Road, Kwai Ching Road and Ting Kwai Highway. And if you're travelling to or from the Chung Ching Highway and Ting Yi South, that you're advised to use Ching Yi Road West and Ching Yi Road, or use Ching Yi Road West, Ching Hong Road and Ching Yi Road. All right, so keep listening for all of those updates on the travel and taking a look at what's happening with the weather. And the latest tropical cyclone news is that Niall is moving steadily into inland Guangdong, starting to depart Hong Kong whilst weakening progressively. However, gale force southwesterly winds are still affecting parts of the territory offshore and on high ground occasionally. With Niall departing further, local winds are expected to weaken. The observatory will issue the strong wind signal number 3 at 12:40 p.m. Under the influence of the intense outer rain bands associated with Niall, there will be frequent heavy squally showers and thunderstorms over the territory today. Seas will be high with swells. Members of the public should remain on the alert, stay away from the shoreline and not engage in water sports. In the past hour, the maximum sustained winds recorded at Waglan Island, Lau Fau Shan and Tate's Cairn were 76, 68 and 63 kilometres per hour, with maximum gusts exceeding 99, 89 and 96 kilometres per hour respectively. And although the tropical cyclone is moving away, gales are expected to persist, so please stay indoors until the winds moderate and don't touch any electric cables that may have been blown loose, and of course take all precautions there. And one final announcement, that the flights at the Hong Kong International Airport may be affected by weather, and so it is best if you contact your airline for the latest flight information before departing for the airport. And keep listening to the radio or watch TV for the latest weather information, or browse the Hong Kong Observatory's website and mobile app for more details. Gosh, let's get back to the music. Now, I mentioned at the beginning of the show, I had a new track from Echo and the Bunnymen, and I think they are winning this week's prize for the biggest gap between albums, possibly. Unless I spot another one that is a bigger gap later on in the show. They have announced Apples for Isaac. That is their first album in 12 years. It features the now sadly departed Clay Burke behind the drum kit on most of the songs on that album. And this is the first single they have released from it, and it's very classic Echo and the Bunnymen, if you ask me. It is called Brussels is Haunted.

I do like that. That is Echo and the Bunnymen, a new single from them called Brussels is Haunted. Apples for Isaac, the album, is going to be out soonish, the first in 12 years. And for the people who asked how long they have been around as a band or how old they might be, the band formed in 1978. So, yeah, that is, what, 48 years? That is getting on for being around quite a while as a band, I have to say. All right, I'm going to play another new song. Going to play this one from Matt Berninger. You probably know him as the frontman of The National, but you probably also know that he not that long ago released a solo album called Get Sunk, played many songs from it on a Sunday morning, and very good it is too. But he's continuing with that solo vibe rather than with The National for the moment, and he's put out a new single. It is called Martini Me Fatso. I just think it's funny. Anyway, it seemed to fit in after the Echo and the Bunnymen song sort of talked about various cocktails and drinks in the course of that song, as well as talking about Plastic Bertrand, which was an interesting, but I guess, Belgian-ish reference. So there you go. They were sticking with their Brussels vibe, and now we're continuing with the drinking vibe. Not that I advise drinking at 10:20 on a Sunday morning.

That is new from Matt Berninger. It is called Martini Mi Fatso, a new single from him. And I forgot to say before I started playing that song that it was time to get your thinking caps on, and I feel rude not giving you the opportunity to go and dig those out and get them ready. So now is your chance. I'm going to play one more song before we get into the super clever music mystery quiz, and yeah, then you can get ready to pick your brains for ideas. So I think it's very, very simple this week. I have got another traffic and travel announcement to bring you in the meantime. And that is, due to the malfunction of traffic lights, motorists are advised to drive with utmost care when passing through the following road junctions, paying extra attention to traffic signs and safety of pedestrians. Pedestrians, please pay attention to vehicles when crossing the junctions with these malfunctioning traffic lights. On Hong Kong Island, they are at the junction of King's Road and Kam Hong Street. In Kowloon, it is the junction of Kwun Tong Road and Lai Yip Street. And in New Territories, it is the junction of Sha Tin Wai Road and Tai Chung Kyu Road. There you go. All right, so time to get your thinking caps on for the Super Clever Music Mystery Quiz. And I'm going to play this new single from Sophie Royer. Her album Before/After is coming out at the beginning of September. And this is a single from it called Opium.

That is Sophie Royer. It is a new single called Opium from the forthcoming album Before/After, due out at the beginning of September. Now, I hope you have got your thinking caps at the ready, because it is now time for this. The Super Clever Music Mystery Quiz. With me, Carolyn Vorderman. You hopefully know what you have to do, but maybe you don't if you are not a regular listener on a Sunday morning. So let me explain. I am going to play three songs. Those three songs have something in common, and it is your job to tell me what you think that thing may be. And it could be literally anything. It could be to do with the artist performing the songs, something in the lyrics of the songs, the albums the songs are on, something that's happening topically. It's not to do with a typhoon, I promise you. I didn't manage to come up with one that quickly. And when you think you know what the link between all three is, then you get in touch via Facebook on facebook.com/thepopfugitives. Tweet me at the Pop Fugitives. Send me a message to my number if you happen to have it. Or you can send one to the show's phone, which is 6899 8518. I will not tell you what any of the songs are called until I have played all three of them. And if you have heard the quiz before, you know that sometimes there is a gold answer and sometimes there's a platinum answer. Now, it's a shame because I was trying to find, another song that fitted with what the answer is that was also a cover version. So let me just say, for a quick hint, the answer isn't to do with cover versions, though I will admit that two of the three songs are. All right. So that is not the answer. And I think it's unusual for me to give that away before we start. And this first one, not saying what it is as yet, could have been a Sunday cover supplement, but ended up being an inspiration for the quiz. So here you go. Facebook.com/thepopfugitive. Tweet me at thepopfugitives. 6899 8518 if you want to send a WhatsApp. Tell me what links all three of these.

like a flutter in a Chinese fan in the Knoxville fashion. All last night you tossed and turned, your body was hotter than the night that Richmond burned. You said you had a bad nightmare about tractor trailers crashing.

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We could hear some screaming, sounded like a slaughterhouse.

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That is the second of the three songs in today's super clever music mystery quiz. And I keep seeing things buzzing up on my phone, and lots of you are getting this right. Christopher Hangton Day was definitely in there first. Simon Pinder, you're right. Soda North, you're right. I think Jennifer Ann Eagleston might have just got it right. Just need to double check, because I can't read everything whilst I am talking at the same time, basically, and having to make updates on what's going on with the travel situation. You might remember there was a mention of malfunctioning traffic lights. We have added to that list. And of course, be very careful if you're going through one of these, looking out for pedestrians, and pedestrians keep looking out for cars when you are crossing these junctions. They are on Hong Kong Island, the junction of King's Road and Kam Hong Street, on Kowloon, the junction of Kwun Tong Road and Lai Yip Street, and in New Territories, the junction of Sha Tin Wai Road and Tai Chung Kiu Road, and the junction of Tin Shui Road and Tin Tan Street. Be very careful out there, whatever you're doing. If you happen to be driving, there are things that might be getting in your way. So be very, very careful. And if you're staying at home and just staying dry, then facebook.com/thepotfugitives. Tweet me at thepotfugitives. Send me a WhatsApp to 68998518 or 2.

That is the third and final song in today's super clever music mystery quiz. And I think the fact that lots of you are at home during the typhoon has made it that you're all thinking caps at the ready. Christopher Harrington Day, Simon Pinder, John Guest, Soda North, Stefan, you were all in there with getting the answer to the quiz. I did pick a particularly simple one today, I have to say, because I just thought it'd be nice on a

If I'd found another one that was a cover, but, you know, I couldn't. And Nick Cave was a winner there, wasn't he? So well done to you all. Christopher, Simon, John, Soda, Stefan, everybody there for getting it right. Now, I've got to do an update on the traffic and travel for you and the weather situation. So here we go. This is from the MTR first. Basically, let me read out the frequencies that the various lines are running at the moment. Chung Wan line, every 10 minutes. The Kwun Tong line is every 10 minutes. The Island line, every 10 minutes. The South Island line, every 15 minutes. The Chung Kwan O line is running between North Point and Poland, both directions, every 10 minutes. Then between Chu Keng Leng and Lohas Park, every 15 minutes. The Tung Chung line is running every 15 minutes. The Disneyland Resort line, every 20 minutes. The Airport Express, every 15 minutes. The East Rail line, every 10 minutes. Between Admiralty and Pho Tan, both directions. Pho Tan to Lo Wu or Lok Ma Chau, still preparation in progress to reopen that. And the Tamar line is running every 10 minutes. On the Light Rail, all routes except 614 and 615 are running every 20 minutes. The MTR bus service is suspended and the in-town check-in service, close-out town, is adjusted to 120 minutes before the flight departure time. And let's have a look what else we've got. And because the observatory is going to issue the strong wind signal number 3 at 12:40, most city bus daytime routes will gradually resume service from 12:40 p.m. onwards. The new route 770 operating between the eastern and southern districts will commence operations at 12:40 in both directions from Chai Wan East and Tin Wan. During the initial phase of service resumption, some routes may still be subject to suspension or diversion depending on the prevailing road conditions. For the moment, all of these are suspended. Discovery Bay Transit Service, Park Island Transport Company, the Hong Kong Tramways, the Peak Tram and the Central to Mid-Levels Escalator. And let me take a look at this one. This is about ferries. So this is from the Star Ferry and they are going to resume services between Central and Tsim Sha Tsui at 2:15 and between Wan Chai and Tsim Sha Tsui at 2:15. So that is from them. Let me get a latest on the weather for you. And the number 8 southwest gale or storm force signal, storm signal is in force, meaning that winds with wind speed, mean speeds of 63 kilometers per hour or more are expected from the southwest quarter. Coming up to 11 a.m, severe tropical storm Nal was centered about 100 kilometers north of the Hong Kong Observatory, near 23.2 degrees north, 114.3 degrees east. It's forecast to move north-northwest at about 15 kilometers per hour into inland Guangdong and continue to weaken. And because of that, they are expecting to reduce the signal from 8 through to the strong wind signal number 3 at 12:40 p.m. Does say that while it is moving steadily into inland Guangdong, there are still some gale force southwesterly winds affecting parts of the territory offshore and on high ground. And under the influence of the intense outer rain bands associated with now, there will still be heavy, frequent squally showers and thunderstorms over the territory days. And the seas will be very rough with swells. You should remain on alert, stay away from the shoreline and don't engage in water sports. In the past hour, the maximum sustained winds recorded at Waglan Island, Gongping and Laofashan were 72, 71 and 67 kilometres per hour, with maximum gusts exceeding 85, 94 and 86 kilometres per hour, respectively. And although it is moving away, please stay indoors. Please stay safe. Don't touch any electric cables that have been blown loose and be careful. The flights at Hong Kong International Airport may be affected by the weather, so please contact your airline if you are planning to travel before you head to the airport. I think I've got time to play one more song before the news at 11. It is a new single from The Tubs. It is called Stoop to Me.

0: I might have to play that again next week because we've run out of time leading up to the news. That is The Tubs with Stoop to Me. Their album Hard Life is going to be out on September the 11th.
1: RTHK, the news at 11 with Tony Sabine. The observatory will lower the T8 signal to the strong wind signal number 3 at 12:40 p.m. NOAA is now tracking steadily inland into Guangdong, moving further from Hong Kong and progressively losing strength. But acting senior scientific officer Ng Yin Lam reminded people to pay attention to the weather.
2: However, gale force southwesterly winds are still affecting parts of the territory, offshore and on high ground occasionally. With NOAA departing further, local winds are expected to weaken. Under the influence of the intense outer rain bands associated with NOAA, there will still be frequent heavy squally showers and thunderstorms over the territory today. Seas will be high with swells. Members of the public should remain on the alert, stay away from the shoreline and not engage in water sports.
1: The first typhoon to hit Hong Kong this year attracted a crowd of storm chasers at the Star Ferry Pier in Tsim Sha Tsui, despite warnings from authorities to stay away from the shoreline. Some visitors from Shenzhen took videos amid the heavy rain and gusts at the exposed harbourfront. They told RTHK they specifically travelled to Hong Kong to experience the storm. A few local residents were seen fishing near the pier. Meanwhile, a group of newspaper delivery workers sorted newspapers before cycling off to deliver them, despite the inclement weather.
3: I started doing this job nearly 50 years ago. I was still on the streets even during the strongest typhoon signal number 10. Up until now, I've basically never missed a single T10. If we wait until the storm signal is lowered before delivering, we won't be able to get them out in time. We have to head out during a T8 and get everything delivered.
1: At the airport, many travelers found themselves stuck in limbo, with scores of flights either cancelled or postponed as Typhoon Noel swept through the territory over the weekend. Inside the departure hall, many passengers sat glued to their phones while others fashioned makeshift beds from chairs and spare clothing, trying to steal a few hours of rest on the floor. One group travelling under particularly stressful circumstances was a study tour of children. Here's the tour guide.
4: We were scheduled to depart at 8:55 a.m. from Munich via a connecting flight in Turkey. The flight was then pushed back to 10:50, but now it's been moved forward to 10:10. It keeps changing back and forth. To be honest, it was really hard to get out here. We all had to take taxis. We have so many kids with us, 17 children, and it isn't easy for them. If we have to keep waiting, I think it would be too exhausting for them.
1: Elsewhere in the terminal, a Macau resident who had returned from Japan via Hong Kong found herself stranded for more than 8 hours after the Hong Kong-Zhuhai-Macau bridge was closed due to the severe weather.
5: It was T8 at first, and then not long after it became T9. There's no helping the weather. It just happened that a typhoon was coming, so nothing could operate. We'll just wait for the weather to turn around and then leave. Actually, they'd been saying a typhoon was approaching a few days earlier, so I was already prepared. It's okay. Just take things as they come.
1: Turning overseas, a German police say a suspected perpetrator of a car ramming attack on a crowd near Berlin's Pride Parade has been identified, but not yet arrested. Officers believe the suspect has links to Islamist circles. The incident left at least one person dead and 16 others injured after a car ploughed into a crowd on the outskirts of the parade. Officials were forced to cut short the event, while police sealed off the area where people were injured. Officers say they have yet to establish a motive.
6: We still have no information whatsoever regarding his specific motives, nor do we have any information regarding the exact sequence of events or his specific role in the offence. Nevertheless, a suspect has been identified, and this suspect is a member, or is believed to be a member, of the Islamist milieu in Berlin.
1: A manhunt involving helicopters and officers from several German states is underway across the capital and surrounding areas. And now the weather forecast for today. Gale force west to southwesterly winds, occasionally up to storm force on high ground. Winds will weaken gradually later. Cloudy with frequent heavy squally showers and thunderstorms. Seas will be very rough with swells. The outlook, there will still be showers tomorrow. Showers will be heavier at times with squally thunderstorms in the following couple of days. A reminder that the number 8 southwest gale or storm signal is in force. It's 26 degrees Celsius. The humidity is 89%. The news from RTHK.

0: The chief executive is leading the government to draft the first Hong Kong's five-year plan, which is closely related to you and me. In the next 5 years, Hong Kong should further improve its competitiveness, consolidate and enhance its strengths, seize opportunities from national development, and strive for faster economic growth and better livelihoods. The chief executive has instructed the Constitutional and Mainland Affairs Bureau to hold a public consultation. We welcome your views. Let's shape the blueprint for the next 5 years together.
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It is 12 minutes past 11 and you are listening to the Sunday Scape here on RTHK 3 and 4. We're doing a little bit of a typhoon special where we have joined together. I am Carolyn Wright, playing everything new music related. Kicked off the hour with a new song from Yard Act. Their third album has just been released. That was a single from it called Thrill of the Chase. I have to say that it's not as good as their previous ones, but it's still good. It's called You're Gonna Need a Little Music. Then I followed it up with a band I knew precious little about. They are called Homework. Turns out they are from Glasgow. I get the feeling they very much like the band Pavement, and that is a song called Made from them. They are putting out an album called Bang Here If Stuck very shortly. Now, for those of you who normally listen to Radio 3, you will be aware that around this time of the morning, I do a bit of a biscuit review. For those of you who

0: normally would be tuned into Radio 4 on a Sunday morning. This may seem a bit of a crazy idea, but, you know, it's basically down to the fact that I get a little bit peckish and want some 11sies and feel like I should be sharing and caring. And though you can't necessarily eat the same biscuit, you can at least hear my opinion on it. And most unusually, of course, because it is the Typhoon special, we have Team Radio 3 here who have been looking after things for you the whole night. And I happen to have Mr. Phil Whelan in the studio with me. This is unusual. We've never done this before.
1: It's very unusual. And I'm beginning to regret already offering my services because I've been here storm watching since about 10 last night. And I think my taste buds are a little bit compromised.
0: Really?
1: Yeah. So can I start off with a handicap?
0: You're allowed to do that and make that a caveat in your sort of reviewing pleasure. Now, these biscuits, they've got an interesting name and they big themselves up.
1: Super.
0: Super. So, you know, if you're going to claim to be super and the original super, no less.
1: Where are they from?
0: I'm not sure. Shall I try and figure it out?
1: The packaging looks a bit iffy, to be honest. It looks a bit cheap and nasty.
0: It does.
1: It doesn't look super.
0: It looks like they're from Pakistan.
1: Okay, fair play. Let's give them a go.
0: I bought them in one of those shops where they sell things that, you know, are a bit random. All right, so they're called super.
1: And are they?
0: And are they is the big question. The important thing first is whether we can even get into the bleeding packet. All right. That's what.
1: Silver foil wrapping, that's quite pro.
0: Yeah, it looks all right, doesn't it? And they've got a man bugling or whatever it is. You're the musician amongst us. Tell me what he's playing.
1: It's a sort of bugle.
0: Okay, cool.
1: A Pakistani bugle. How's
0: all right.
1: That?
0: Awesome. So, you know, big fanfare for them.
1: They look quite old school, the font and the kerning. It's quite sort of 1950s. You'd expect to be finding tea in this box, wouldn't you?
0: I mean, I suppose you would. And there is a picture also of is it a teapot or is it...
1: Who knows?
0: Or a jug of milk? I can't work it out. It may be so you're supposed to have it with a milk.
1: Fair play. Well, let's get down to it.
0: All right, grab one.
1: Let's see. Ooh. Texture.
0: Yeah, you're impressed with the texture. You've got to give them a little bit of a sniff before you stick them in your mouth.
1: It doesn't smell too bad.
0: Doesn't smell of very much,
1: doesn't
0: though,
1: smell
0: does
1: of
0: it?
1: Anything. So that, okay, flip a coin. Is it going to taste of pretty much not much?
0: Is it going to taste super or not?
1: Super.
0: Because I get the feeling it's going to taste in pretty not very much. And looking at the texture of it, it's going to be crumbly and
1: go
0: everywhere. All right, you ready?
1: Shall we? Go on. Nice. Sand.
0: It's a bit sandy, isn't
1: it? So it's
0: not
1: really super. It's more of a blooper, this one.
0: Well done, you. That is definitely the way to describe it. And you know what? Having bit into it, also surprisingly yellow inside.
1: E numbers, probably. Let's have a look. Can you have a look at the box? Because you've got more light over your side.
0: Oh, yeah. We are in a darkened studio.
1: We wear night vision when we do this stuff.
0: We did. I mean, I can't see anything particularly untoward. Wheat flour, egg powder, whey, milk powder.
1: It's not bad, you know.
0: They're not terrible.
1: I take it back.
0: But I wouldn't really class them as super.
1: They're kind of like the ones you get in hotel lobbies when you have a coffee.
0: Yes, maybe they are.
1: How did I do? Do I get invited back?
0: You can come back any time you like, Phil. You gave us, you know, the right sort of information. It's important for our listeners to know about these things.
1: It's got an aftertaste.
0: It has.
1: It kind of gets nicer after a few seconds.
0: Are you sure?
1: Semi-super.
0: Semi-super. It's definitely stuck in my teeth.
1: It definitely is, yeah. Do you go for marks out of 10 or do you just...
0: It's just an overall perception. You can give it a mark out of 10 if you would like.
1: These are not the cleanest of biscuits.
0: Okay.
1: They're very crummy.
0: They are. They're going to... You know, I'm worried about making a mess, but I always put my bits of paper underneath.
1: Right. I'll finish this.
0: Okay, you finish it up. And I'm going to read some more of our announcements from
1: the
0: Transport
1: later,
0: Department. Okay, you carry on and have a fun afternoon, whatever it is you're doing.
1: Just a free biscuit.
0: There you go. The lovely Phil Whelan helping out this morning. He's off now to do important other things. Taking a look at some of the announcements we've got. And the landfill extension is to be reopened. The Environmental Protection Department announced that the South East New Territories landfill extension at Chungwan-O is going to be reopened at 2:40 p.m. in case you're fancying going there for an afternoon out. And then from the Gongping 360 cable car, it is suspended for the moment due to the typhoon, so don't be going there for the moment. And then we've got another update on the travel arrangements from the Transport Department. And due to fallen scaffolding, all lanes of Sheck O Road, both bounds near the golf course, are closed to traffic. A reminder to drive with care and patience in these sort of after-typhoon situations.

And oh, there's another one, a more dangerous scaffolding in this case, and that is saying that all lanes of Cheung Sha Wan Road, both bounds between Tainan West Street and Hing Wah Street, are still closed to all traffic. So that's the latest there. I'm going to play a new single from Leon Bridges. He has announced a new album, I think. I'm going to get the details whilst we listen to this. It's very funky, this tune. It is called Light the Way.

Isn't that good? It's very, very funky. That is Leon Bridges. It's called Light the Way. He has announced his fifth album, which is going to be called Happiness Anytime. It is coming out towards the end of September. And he's doing an interesting thing in that he's releasing it as a series of three EPs. So he's put out one already. And I was trying to remember, like, if anybody else has done it. And I do definitely remember Spiritualized doing it with their album Amazing Grace. And you bought, like, I think the first one came with the box to put all the three EPs in, and then you got one bit of vinyl, and then you had to remember to go back and buy the next two EPs if you wanted to get the whole album. So maybe he's doing something along those lines. It's an interesting sort of choice of things to do, but then it does mean it's sort of difficult when you want to listen to the album in full, in that you have to have all three EPs ready, and then you have to keep turning sides, and it depends how patient you are with these things. I'm turning over one time in the middle of a record, sometimes I guess people think is too much like work, but then maybe you aren't a vinyl fan.

can if you find that too much like work. Now, you might remember last week I was talking about how there was a bunch of songs that were very sort of dancey type tunes, a sort of old school rave type things. And I'm going to get into this week's equivalent segment of the show, basically, with a few different songs. We're even going to go a bit Jungle Massive and everything. It's really surprising. The first one is from Boy Harsha. They are from Northampton in Massachusetts and have announced an album called Get Mean, which is going to be also out in September, though mid-September for that one. And this is a track released from it already, which is called Hard Beat.

0: pretender entity. You just never know.
1: Moody ending, isn't it? That is Boy Harsha with a single called Heartbeat from an album, forthcoming album called Get Mean. Now, I said I was going to play something very jungle, and to be honest, it is incredibly jungle. Goldie is back. I guess he's one of the absolute legends of that genre of music. And it seems like he's got a bit nostalgic, I think, with this one. And apparently there's a video which traces the whole sort of history of jungle music. And I haven't actually watched it, but that's what I believe. And definitely this track, which he's recruited Natalie Williams to help sing, is definitely ticking

0: That is Goldie and Natalie Williams. That is a new song called Jungle Days. And like I said, I think it ticks many of the jungle boxes, and very good it is too. And I'm pleased that some of you out there, like Stefan, said, Goldie, yeah! So good that you enjoyed that on a Sunday morning. I hope it's keeping you pepped up whilst we hunker down until this T8 passes. The number 8 southwest gale or storm signal remains in place. There's a thunderstorm warning effective until 1:15 today. For the moment, the weather forecast is gale force west to southwesterly winds, occasionally up to storm force on high ground. Winds are going to weaken gradually later, cloudy with frequent heavy squally showers and thunderstorms. The seas will be very rough with swells. The outlook is for to be showers still tomorrow, then showers heavier at times with squally thunderstorms in the following couple of days. So it is going to be a damp time ahead, it seems like. So I hope you are staying safe and enjoying whatever it is you are doing whilst you're staying safe. Obviously, listening to the radio. Now, I said there was a segment of these sort of old school sort of rave and things type songs, and this is definitely the one that ticks all of those boxes for the sort of more rave massive than the jungle massive that the last one was. This is by a DJ duo called Fundido. They are based in Brooklyn and apparently, you know, have been filling dance floors for a very, very long time. Possibly not as long old school as this song actually sounds. But they finally decided to put together some actual songs, and they've put out an EP which is called Melt, and this is the title track from it.
1: Talk a little closer, whisper in my ear, make my body tremble, make my vision clear.

0: my vision clear.
1: Very old school, isn't it? That's Fun Dido and Emma Defoe. That is a track called Melt from an EP called Melt. As I said, Fun Dido have been DJs for ages and now have put some music out. Now, before we get on play another song, I have a travel update. And this is from the Hong Kong Kowloon Ferry Company. And just a weather update in case you aren't sure of where we're at the moment. The number 8 southwest gale or storm signal is currently in place. However, with Noel departing further, the local winds are expected to weaken and the observatory will issue the strong wind signal number 3 at 12:40 p.m. And with that in mind, these ferries are resuming. These are going to be the first ferry services following the change down of the storm signal. So central to Yung Shui Wan, the first one is going to be 2 p.m. Yung Shui Wan to central, also at 2 p.m. The central to Sok Kwu Wan, the ferry that would be normally 10 to 2, is going to be at 2 o'clock. From Sok Kwu Wan to central is going to be 2:35 p.m. Central to Peng Chau, the 13:40 departure is going to be moved to 2:10. From Peng Chau to central, the 13:30 departure is going to be moved to 2 p.m. For Peng Chau to Hailing Chau, that is going to be moved from 2:10 to 2:40, and then the first one from Hailing Chau to Peng Chau is going to be at 2:20 p.m. Okay, there you go. That is the latest on the travel situation. So things are going to gradually get back to normal once the storm signal is reduced to 3, which is expected to happen at 12:40 p.m. And what we're going to be doing here for you.

RTHK is that for the moment, obviously, Radio 3 and Radio 4, as you've been hearing all morning, we are joined together. We are going to split up at midday, and then your normal programming will resume from that point. But thank you all for listening over the course of this morning, and I hope you are staying safe and dry and that things are all good with you. I'm going to continue with the music, and I'm going to play a new single from Canadian artist called Mormor. I wonder if this person, whose name is actually Seth Nyquist, might have Danish roots, because from my vague small knowledge of Danish that when I briefly lived there, Mormor would mean your mum's mum if you're talking about your grandma. So that's it. It's not like wanting lots of things or more of them and that kind of thing. It's all one word, and it's Mormor is the name of the artist. And this is a single. It was a double A-side single, was released, I believe. The other song is called Touch, but this one is called Don't Need It.

0: We all long for a stable life. National security is the foundation of prosperity and stability. We should uphold and strengthen the executive-led system, follow a holistic approach to development and security, and implement Patriots administering Hong Kong for a better life. 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Safeguarding national security is our responsibility. Let's participate.
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That is new from TVOD. It is a song called Wet Brain. They have an album called The Farm, which is due out in October. They are from Brooklyn in New York. And I just love the sleeve artwork they've got going on for the album. It's like some kind of playset of an American farmyard from what I can see. And various animals going on as part of it. It's just kind of very cute and makes me think of sort of TV series that I remember from being a kid. I don't know why, but because it's not exactly the same as things like Trumpton, but it's giving off vibes like that to me, and I think that's really cool. If you are a fan of Trumpton, or if you don't know what I'm on about, I apologise. Continuing with the music, I am going to play a song by an artist from Vermont in the US. He is called Greg Freeman. He is putting out an album called All Set the Bone shortly. This is from it. It is called Indu, I-N-D-U.

That is Greg Freeman with Indu. Let me give you an update on the travel situation from the MTR. The MTR bus service remains suspended, but this is the service intervals on the various lines at the moment for the whole length of the line, unless I say otherwise. The Chung Wan line every 10 minutes, Kwun Tong line every 10 minutes, the Island line.

both directions is every 20 minutes. On the Tamar line, that is every 10 minutes. For the light rail, all routes except 614 and 615 are running every 20 minutes. In-town check-in service closeout time adjusted to 120 minutes before the scheduled flight departure time. And taking a look at the buses with the strong wind signal expected to go into force at 12:40. KMB and LWB expect to gradually resume most daytime services from 12:40. However, due to fallen trees or flooding in various districts, some routes may be diverted or may take longer to resume. The following routes will be temporarily suspended today. They are 33R, 74R, 78S, 91R, 92, the express departures, 92R, 96R, 99R, 275R, 289R and 960P, HK1 and HK2. For the Kowloon Motorbus routes B1 and B9 and B9A and LWB, S1 and S64 are maintaining limited services for the moment. For City Bus, the route B7 between Fanling Station and Hung Yun Wai Port only and S1 are providing limited services. Other daytime routes remain suspended. Most City Bus daytime routes will gradually resume service from 12:40 p.m. onwards. The new route 770 between the Eastern and Southern districts will commence operation at 12:40 in both directions from Chai Wan East and Tim Wan. During the initial phase of service resumption, some routes may still be subject to suspension or diversion depending on prevailing road conditions. For new Lantau Bus, the 37M, 38 and 39M are maintaining limited services. But then with the lowering at 12:40, we are going to get those buses gradually resuming normal service. And then the following first departure times for their various buses. The number one, Taiyo to Muiwo at 1 o'clock, Muiwo to Taiyo at 12:40. The number two, from Gongping to Muiwo at 2:05, Muiwo to Gongping at 2 p.m. The 3M, Tungchung to Muiwo at 12:40, Muiwo to Tungchung at 12:30. The number four, from Tongchuk to Muiwo at 1:50, Muiwo to Tongfuk at 1:20. The number 11, Taiyo to Tungchung at 12:30. Tungchung to Taiyo at 12:30. The 11A from Shekpik to Tungchung at 2:30. Tungchung to Shekpik at 1:40. The 21 from Taiyo to Gongping at 2 p.m. Gongping to Taiyo at 2:20. The number 23 from Tungchung to Gongping at 1:10. Gongping to Tungchung at 1:55. The 34 from Tungchung to Shek Mun Kap at 1 o'clock. And the Shek Mun Kap to Tungchung at 1:25. The 36 from Tungchung to Disneyland at 2:30, and then from Disneyland to Tungchung at 3:05. The 37A, Chung Tung Estate to Tungchung Station at 12:45, and the 37H, Ying Tung Estate to North Lantau Hospital. Oh gosh, this is a bit spread off. I'll get some of these updated if we can. For the moment, routes B2, B2P, and XB2 are going to resume services upon the opening of the Shenzhen Bay Bridge. For the moment, services are suspended by the Discovery Bay Transit Services, Park Island Transport Company, Hong Kong Tramways, the Peak Tram and the Central to Mid-Levels Escalator. We've also got some issues with traffic lights, so motorists are advised to drive carefully through the following junctions and pedestrians to cross carefully at them. On Hong Kong Island, that is the junction of King's Road and Kam Hong Street. In Kowloon, that is the junctions of Kwun Tong Road and Lai Yip Street, the junction of Waterloo Road and Ferry Street, the junction of Waterloo Road and Princess Margaret Road, and Ferry Street, Tim Sha Tsui Ban near Soi Street. And in New Territories, it is Sha Tin Wai Road and Tai Chung Kiu Road, and the junction of Tin Shui Road and Tin Tan Street. So keep updated with everything that you need to here on RTHK. After the news at 12, or at the news at 12, radios 3 and 4 are going to split and resume their normal programming, with the signal expected to be lowered to number 3 at 12:40 p.m. Thank you so much for listening this morning. I hope you're all staying safe and dry and enjoying listening to the radio and all the updates that we've got for you. I'm going to play one final song for the day. It is this one. It is from The Real Numbers. It is called Star.

0: That is Real Numbers with Star. We're going to keep you updated all afternoon, but there are various changes to the services on the Hong Kong Zhuhai Macau Bridge and Lok Ma Chau Control Point. So do check those out online for us. That is it from the Sunday Escape, and Radio 3 and Radio 4 will go back to normal services after this. I'll be back next Sunday. See ya.
1: RTHK, the news at noon with Tony Sabine. The observatory will lower the TH signal to the strong wind signal number 3 at 12:40 p.m. Noel is now tracking steadily inland into Guangdong, moving further from Hong Kong and progressively losing strength. But Acting Senior Scientific Officer Ng Yin Lam reminded people to pay attention to the weather.
2: However, gale force southwesterly winds are still affecting parts of the territory, offshore and on high ground occasionally. With Noel departing further, local winds are expected to weaken. Under the influence of the intense outer rain bands associated with Noel, there will still be frequent heavy swirly showers and thunderstorms over the territory today. Seas will be high with swells. Members of the public should remain on the alert, stay away from the shoreline and not engage in water sports.
1: Hong Kong's major bus operators will gradually resume services from 12:40 p.m. after the observatory confirmed the strong wind signal number 3 would replace the TH signal at that time. However, City Bus, Kowloon Motor Bus and Long Wind Bus all noted that during initial phase of service resumption, some routes might remain suspended or diverted due to road conditions. Passengers are urged to check the operators' mobile apps, Facebook pages and websites for the latest updates. Meanwhile, East Rail Line trains between Fanling and Lo Wu, as well as Lok Ma Chau, have resumed limited services. The MTR says trains between Tai Po Market and Fanling are still suspended due to an overhead cable near Tai Wo Station. At the airport, many travellers found themselves stuck in limbo, with scores of flights either cancelled or postponed as Typhoon Noel swept through the territory. Inside the departure hall, many passengers sat glued to their phones, while others fashioned makeshift beds from chairs and spare clothing, trying to steal a few hours of rest on the floor. One group travelling under particularly stressful circumstances was a study tour of children. Here's the tour guide.
3: We were scheduled to depart at 8:55 a.m. from Munich via a connecting flight in Turkey. The flight was then pushed back to 10:50, but now it's been moved forward to 10:10. It keeps changing back and forth. To be honest, it was really hard to get out here. We all had to take taxis. We have so many kids with us, 17 children, and it isn't easy for them. If we have to keep waiting, I think it would be too exhausting for them.
1: Elsewhere in the terminal, a Macau resident who had returned from Japan via Hong Kong found herself stranded for more than 8 hours after the Hong Kong Zhuhai Macau Bridge was closed due to the severe weather.
4: It was T8 at first, and then not long after it became T9. There's no helping the weather. It just happened that a typhoon was coming, so nothing could operate. We'll just wait for the weather to turn around and then leave. Actually, they'd been saying a typhoon was approaching a few days earlier, so I was already prepared. It's okay. Just take things as they come.
1: The first typhoon to hit Hong Kong this year attracted a crowd of storm chasers at the Star Ferry Pier in Tsim Sha Tsui, despite warnings from authorities to stay away from the shoreline. Some visitors from Shenzhen took videos amid the heavy rain.

0: raining gusts at the exposed harbour front. They told RTHK they specifically travelled to Hong Kong to experience the storm. A few local residents were seen fishing near the pier. Meanwhile, a group of newspaper delivery workers sorted newspapers before cycling off to deliver them, despite the inclement weather.
1: I started doing this job nearly 50 years ago. I was still on the streets even during the strongest typhoon signal number 10. Up until now, I've basically never missed a single T10. If we wait until the storm signal is lowered before delivering, we won't be able to get them out in time. We have to head out during a T8 and get everything delivered.
0: At Heng Fa Chun, a private coastal estate in Chai Wan prone to storm surges, the Leisure and Cultural Services Department set up flood barriers to keep seawater away from the area. Some residents taped up their glass windows at home, while others took advantage of the relatively mild winds last night to go out for a quick walk.
2: Seeing that the wind wasn't so strong, I came out to take a look. I am heading back upstairs soon. I live further inland, so it's not a big issue. Everything's fine. Basically, we just taped up the windows. Heng Fa Chun has been upgraded now with a lot of flood barriers to block the water from splashing in, so the lifts inside won't get flooded.
0: And the weather forecast for this afternoon and tonight, gale force west to southwesterly winds. Winds will weaken gradually. Cloudy with heavy squally showers and thunderstorms. Seas will be very rough with swells. The outlook, showers will be heavy at first tomorrow. It's 26 degrees Celsius. The humidity is 86%. The news from RTHK.
3: 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And good afternoon.
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nice bit of syncopated guitar in there from Primal Scream's guitarist, Andrew Innes. It was back to 1992 from the album Screamadelica, and that was Moving On Up. Well, welcome to the latest and greatest. Hope you're ready for a couple of hours of great hits from the past 50 years. I will love your company between now and two. A good

Carpenter's album was Now and Then. It came out in 1973. The song was a hit in the charts of 1974. It was originally a Hank Williams song, Jambalaya on the Bayou. Okay, let's get into our future greatest hits now. If you could take me there. And we start with a brand new track from Kygo collaborating with Max McKnown. And this is

So three brand new songs for you. We started with Kygo and Max McNone and Take Me Back. Then Shania Twain's back on the scene with Josh Homme. Their collaboration is Faded Blue Jeans. And Adam Lambert has a new song.

it was number one around the world. It was one of the tracks on the Beatles album Magical Mystery Tour from 1967. And John Lennon hated the song. He viewed it as an inconsequential song of Paul McCartney, saying it was 3 minutes of contradictions and meaningless juxtapositions.

Although he was a singer, John D. Loudermilk was actually primarily a songwriter, and he'd written songs like Indian Reservation for Don Farden and Ebony Eyes for the Everly Brothers, Tobacco Road for the Nashville Teens. But it was 1962 when he had the hit there with The Language of Love.

Well, so far on this hour of the latest and greatest, we started the proceedings with Primal Scream and moving on up. Then it was the Carpenters, Jambalaya on the Bio. And Notra and 54 Ultra gave us Talk to You from the charts of 2026. And then back to the 60s for the Beatles, Hello Goodbye. And John D. Louderman with The Language of Love. And this is the latest offering from Madonna's Confession 2 album. Madonna together with Martin Garrix collaborating on Bizarre. James Ross. Sunday lunchtime, and it is the latest and greatest.

Stush or Stushy from back in 2013 and Slip. Well, good afternoon. Welcome to the latest and greatest Sunday lunchtime, as normal, between 12 and 2 with James Ronson, some of the best songs from down through the years. Hope you can stay tuned until 2 o'clock, and there's Robin.

the biggest songs of 1993, you'll remember Blind Melon and No Rain. And before that, it was Stush or Stushy from 2013 and their big hit single, it was Slip. This is Radio 3, Sunday lunchtime with the latest and greatest.

In a moment, we'll have the Mystery TV theme tune. There they are, their big hit from 2003. Remember, the Sugar Babes and Hole in the Head. OK, this is a TV theme. Familiar to those of you who remember UK TV of the 80s and 90s. It's a dating game show made for ITV, seen around the world. And the format was that three singles of the same sex were introduced to the audience. They were then asked a question by a single individual of the opposite sex who could hear but not see them to choose with whom to go on a date. It was a Saturday night show, a big and huge success.

one of those songs you can never quite remember who did it. I can tell you, though, it was the Sutherland Brothers and Quiver and The Arms of Mary. OK, let's see if we can work this out. So have you figured out yet our mystery TV theme tune? Those opening bars are so familiar to those of you who remember the show when it ran from 1985 to 2003 on ITV, seen around the world. They made 373 episodes over 18 series. The show was presented by Cilla Black. And the voice of the show was Our Graham, Graham Skidmore. It was a dating show. It was a family show. It aired, yes, on a Saturday night to huge acclaim. Well, definitely huge audiences. Did you figure it out? Oh, so familiar indeed. It was Blind Date.

You are listening to the latest and greatest with James Ross here on RTHK Radio 3. Just a quick weather update for you. The strong wind signal number 3 has now been issued. So things are gradually getting back to normal, with ferries mainly restarting after 2 p.m, except for the Discovery Bay services, which are starting around 1:30. If you are going out on the roads, be careful that there are still some malfunctioning traffic lights and there are still some fallen trees. So it is worth being very, very careful when you're out there and check for information on ferries and other public transport before you set off to make a journey to ensure that the service you want is now running.

Bill Medley and Jennifer Warnes from Dirty Dancing and I've Had the Time of My Life from 1987. Did you get our Mystery TV theme tune? You did. It was, yes, you're correct, Blind Date.

think we can all empathise with that theme from time to time, can't we? Whatever gets you through the night. John Lennon from 1974. OK, let's get back up to the charts of 2026.

Well, catching up now with some more showbiz and celebrity stories, and Elton John is bringing his Farewell Yellow Brick Road Tour back for two final shows in Mexico City this October. The concerts make up for dates cancelled during the pandemic, with Elton saying it's a meaningful chance to finally say goodbye to fans there after completing more than 300 farewell performances worldwide. Oasis are planning another UK return next year, including 12 nights at Manchester's Etihad Stadium and 6 concerts at Knebworth. Reports suggest the reunited band will also play additional European dates. Their song Wonderwall was an unofficial anthem during England's World Cup campaign, with Noel Gallagher's full approval. And Dolly Parton will celebrate her 81st birthday with the Broadway opening of Dolly, a True Original Musical. The production features brand new songs alongside some of her classic hits, including Jolene, 9 to 5, and I Will Always Love You, and tells the story of her extraordinary life and career. It will open in January next year.

was her era, 1989, going into the 90s, Belinda Carlisle and Leave a Light On. Well, let's dip into the birthday file now and see who's on our list this week for birthdays coming up. Happy birthday to Shoggy, to Simon, Greg, also to Jim, Sean, Andy, Danny, Nicola and Sarah. To all of you, have a wonderful birthday. If it's your birthday as well, go crazy. Have a fantastic celebration and, of course, consume a huge slice of birthday cake.

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1: The new law against drug driving is now in effect. Police may require drivers to undergo preliminary drug tests.

0: and provide blood and urine specimens. Driving after taking heroin, ketamine, methamphetamine, cannabis, cocaine or MDMA is an offence, even if the driver does not show any signs of being under the influence of these illicit drugs. The driver is liable to imprisonment for up to 3 years, a fine of $25,000 and disqualification from driving for life.
1: RTHK, the news at 1 with Tony Sabine. The top stories. Hong Kong picks up the pieces after Typhoon Noel breezes past the city in the first major storm of the year. The airport authority gears up to clear the backlog of hundreds of flights which were either cancelled or delayed due to Typhoon Noel. And German authorities launch a manhunt after an attack at the Berlin Pride Parade leaves one person dead and more than a dozen injured. The observatory issued the strong wind signal number 3 about 20 minutes ago to replace the T8 signal. At noon, severe tropical storm Noel was centred about 110 kilometres north of Hong Kong and is forecast to move north-northwest at about 15 kilometres per hour into inland Guangdong. Here's Acting Senior Scientific Officer Ng Yin Lam.
2: Gale force southwesterly winds are still affecting parts of the territory offshore and on high ground occasionally. With Noel departing further, local winds are expected to weaken. Under the influence of the intense outer ring bands associated with Noel, there will still be heavy swirly showers and thunderstorms over the territory today. Seas will be very rough with swirls. Members of the public should remain on the alert, stay away from the shoreline and not engage in water sports.
1: The airport authority says most flights will resume this afternoon. Approximately 675 flights are expected to be processed, but around 350 cancellations have already been confirmed. Wing Yang, the authority's director of service delivery, warned the airport would remain exceptionally busy, particularly in the evening and overnight. To clear the backlog, he said all three runways could be activated overnight if necessary, with the aim of returning to a full schedule by Monday morning. To ease the disruption, Young said the authority kept some restaurants and shops open around the clock and added extra seating throughout the terminal.
3: The airport authority also arranged about 100 staff members to assist travelers, including distributing water, blankets and snacks. During the period when the number 9 typhoon signal was in effect, we also issued cash meal vouchers to arriving passengers so that they could wait at the eateries while public transport services gradually resumed.
1: Well, many travelers found themselves stuck in limbo with scores of flights either cancelled or postponed as Typhoon Noel swept through the territory. Inside the departure hall, many passengers sat glued to their phones while others fashioned makeshift beds from chairs and spare clothing, trying to steal a few hours of rest on the floor. One group travelling under particularly stressful circumstances was a study tour of children. Here's the tour guide.
4: We were scheduled to depart at 8:55 a.m. from Munich via a connecting flight in Turkey. The flight was then pushed back to 10:50, but now it's been moved forward to 10:10. It keeps changing back and forth. To be honest, it was really hard to get out here. We all had to take taxis. We have so many kids with us, 17 children, and it isn't easy for them. If we have to keep waiting, I think it would be too exhausting for them.
1: Elsewhere in the terminal, a Macau resident who had returned from Japan via Hong Kong found herself stranded for more than 8 hours after the Hong Kong-Zhuhai-Macau bridge was closed due to the severe weather.
5: It was T8 at first, and then not long after it became T9. There's no helping the weather. It just happened that a typhoon was coming, so nothing could operate. We'll just wait for the weather to turn around and then leave. Actually, they'd been saying a typhoon was approaching a few days earlier, so I was already prepared. It's okay. Just take things as they come.
1: Turning overseas, German police say a suspected perpetrator of a car ramming attack on a crowd near Berlin's Pride Parade has been identified but not yet arrested. Officers believe the suspect has links to Islamist circles. The incident left at least one person dead and 16 others injured after a car ploughed into a crowd on the outskirts of the parade. Officials were forced to cut short the event while police sealed off the area where people were injured. Officers say they have yet to establish a motive.

0: We still have no information whatsoever regarding his specific motives, nor do we have any information regarding the exact sequence of events or his specific role in the offence. Nevertheless, a suspect has been identified, and this suspect is a member, or is believed to be a member, of the Islamist milieu in Berlin.
1: A manhunt involving helicopters and officers from several German states is underway in the capital and surrounding areas. You're listening to RTHK. The time now is 5 minutes past one. More on the typhoon now, and Hong Kong's major bus operators have started resuming services after the observatory confirmed the strong wind signal number 3 would replace the T8 signal at 12:40 p.m. However, Citybus, Kowloon Motorbus and Long Windbus all noted that during the initial phase of service resumption, some routes might remain suspended or diverted due to road conditions. Passengers are urged to check the operators' mobile apps, Facebook pages and websites for the latest updates. Meanwhile, East Rail Line's trains between Fanling and Lo Wu, as well as Lok Ma Chau, have resumed limited services. The MTR says trains between Tai Po Market and Fanling are not expected to resume until later this afternoon. Shuttle bus services between the two stations will be arranged. Well, the first typhoon to hit Hong Kong this year attracted a crowd of storm chasers at the Star Ferry Pier in Tsim Sha Tsui, despite warnings from authorities to stay away from the shoreline. Some visitors from Shenzhen took videos amid the heavy rain and gusts at the exposed harbourfront. They told RTHK they specifically travelled to Hong Kong to experience the storm. A few local residents were seen fishing near the pier. Meanwhile, a group of newspaper delivery workers sorted newspapers before cycling off to deliver them, despite the inclement weather.
2: I started doing this job nearly 50 years ago. I was still on the streets even during the strongest typhoon signal number 10. Up until now, I've basically never missed a single T10. If we wait until the storm signal is lowered before delivering, we won't be able to get them out in time. We have to head out during a T8 and get everything delivered.
1: Overseas again, wildfires are causing havoc in both France and Spain, with authorities in both countries ordering the evacuation of tens of thousands from their homes. Firefighters say the situation remains difficult. Hayley Yip reports.
3: Wildfires in the southwest of France and near Spain's capital of Madrid have forced nearly 260,000 people to flee their homes. France gave an evacuation order to nearly 200,000 people in areas around the popular vacation spot of Bordeaux, one of its biggest ever peacetime evacuations, although 3,000 were later allowed to return. In Spain, where 60,000 people were evacuated from villages west of Madrid, Prime Minister Pedro Sanchez said the priority was to save lives as he visited the fire zone. Overstretched firefighters in Spain and France have been working around the clock for days, but have struggled to contain the infernos. The fires in Spain and France have advanced quickly because of tinderbox conditions worsened by successive heat waves the two countries have experienced since May. Scientists say global warming is increasing droughts and causing weather emergencies to become more extreme and more frequent. Europe is the fastest warming continent due to climate change.
1: Meanwhile, French winemakers are facing the heat literally as these multiple heat waves, droughts and wildfires have taken a toll on the grape harvest, threatening vineyards across much of the country. Charlie Chun has this story.
4: According to the France's Federation of Independent Winemakers, grape varieties grown in the Mediterranean region are better adapted to drought because of the higher temperatures typically experienced in southern France. But winemaker Pierre-Henri Gadet said this year climate conditions have been very tough to deal with.
5: We had a good start of the season. However, since now about a month and a half, we have a really serious drought that makes a lack of water for our vines. It's kind of blocking the maturity right now.
4: Gade says he has faced similar situations before, but this year the drought is exceptional and unfortunately is happening more often.
5: A grape like this, so it's totally died. We say it's burned. It has been burned by the sun. It's a real sunburn. You can have all the water you want. Zeus berries are just dead and not going to produce anything. It's over for this grape.
4: Gadet added that this year's harvest will be almost 50% less than what they normally have. Experts said with the harvest set to begin in

0: August, it is still difficult to determine the extent of the damage to the wine sector, adding that some crop losses are inevitable, not only due to the heat waves, but also because of hailstorms that struck parts of France in July and damaged the vines.
1: And the weather forecast for this afternoon and tonight, strong west to southwesterly winds, occasionally gale force on high ground. Winds will weaken gradually. Cloudy with squally showers and thunderstorms. Showers will be heavy at times. Seas will be rough with swells. It's 27 degrees Celsius, the humidity 84%. The news from RTHK.
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2: Good afternoon, this is James Ross. Welcome back to the latest and greatest.

Welcome back to the music, back after the news, Andrea True Connection, and more. We have got some great songs coming up for you on the latest and greatest. Did I ever

one of those millennium year songs, 2000, Lara Fabian and the great I Will Love Again. OK, let's do the Movie Minute now. Well, if you're looking for something to watch, then here are some of the films out there or streaming online right now. And starting with one of the greatest hits of the movies. And it is The Dirty Dozen, the classic 1967 war film starring Lee Marvin as a rebellious U.S. Army major tasked with leading 12 convicted killers. Training them for a dangerous mission behind enemy lines, he prepares them for a near-suicidal assault before D-Day. It is The Dirty Dozen. Well, coming up to date now, and 72 Hours stars Kevin Hart in this comedy as a 40-year-old executive accidentally swept into a wild three-day bachelor party with a group of 20-somethings. Mistaken identity leads to chaos as he struggles to survive an unforgettable weekend. It is 72 Hours. And War Driver stars Dane DeHaan in this crime thriller as a young hacker drawn into stealing millions from an unsuspecting woman. As the cyber heist spirals out of control, he finds himself trapped in a deadly game where every move could be his last. It is War Driver starring Dane DeHaan. Our other selections this time, 72 Hours starring Kevin Hart and The Dirty Dozen, the classic 1967 war film starring Lee Marvin.

Oh, we love the 60s, don't we? Here comes my baby, the Tremolos from 1967, and another song from that year, which was riding high in the charts, was this one. Imagine

So if you listen carefully to the lyrics, you realise it's actually not a song about a couple in love. It's actually a song about unrequited love from 1967, The Turtles and Happy Together.

So clicking through some of the songs we've heard so far this hour, we kicked it off with Andrew True Connection and More, More, More. Then it was Lara Fabian and I Will Love Again. And from the charts of 2026, Taylor Swift and I Knew It, I Knew You. We heard Sophie Ellis-Bextor and Music Gets the Best of Me. And then two from 1967, The Tremolos, Here Comes My Baby, and The Turtles, Happy Together. And from the Rolling Stones' brand new album, Foreign Tongues, the latest single from them. It is called Mr. Charm. James Ross. Sunday lunchtime, and it is the latest and greatest.

I just don't hear that enough. Back to 1973 for Manfred Mann's Earth Band and Joybringer. 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

0: 'Cause I gotta have faith.
1: We are doing the number ones from around the world. There's a number one from 1987, number one on the Billboard Hot 100, George Michael and Faith. And now here's a song which is currently number one. It spent 30 weeks at the top of the Hot Country Songs chart and 14 weeks at the top of the US Billboard Hot 100. It's also number one in Canada, Australia and New Zealand. But what is it? It's this.

She's number one in the US on the Billboard Hot 100 and on the Hot Country Songs chart. Also number one in Canada, Australia and New Zealand. Ella Langley and Choosing Texas. Other number ones at the moment, well, Shakira and Burna Boy are still up there following their World Cup success with Die Die. Number one in Germany, Sweden, Switzerland, and also number one on the Europe Official Top 100.

So three number ones in a row. George Michael kicked it off with the number one from the Billboard Hot 100 in 1987. That was Faith. Then from the charts of 2026, Ella Langley riding high with Choosing Texas. And from 2014, the number one from Lily Wood and Robin Schulz, The Prayer in C. This is James Ross with the latest and greatest. We go through until 2 o'clock. Then it's Robin Ewing and Feeling Kind of Sunday till 3, and until 4 is 100 Billion Ways with Chrisanne McCallaghan.

Around the same time, they had a hit with Glad You Came. And All Time Low, that was I Found You from The Wanted from 2012. And now the song we just mentioned, number one across German-speaking Europe.

Well, catching up now with some more showbiz and celebrity stories, and Jay-Z kicked off three nights at New York's Yankee Stadium with surprise guests, including Beyoncé and daughter Blue Ivy and Alicia Keys. Beyoncé wowed the crowd on Can't Knock the Hustle, while Blue Ivy received an ovation after playing piano on Feeling It. Jay closed with the New York anthem Empire State of Mind alongside Alicia Keys. Madonna has made UK chart history after Confessions 2 debuted at number one, her 13th chart-topping album. She's the first UK female artist to score a UK number one album in five different decades, while also drawing level with Elvis on the all-time leaderboard. Confessions 2 features hits like Danceteria and Bring Your Love with Sabrina Carpenter. And the Rolling Stones have been reflecting on their longevity, with Keith Richards describing his partnership with Mick Jagger as, quote, a marriage of a kind. Speaking to Apple Music, the band also praised Paul McCartney's contributions to their new album, Foreign Tongues, and insisted they're still eager to keep recording and touring whenever the opportunity comes along.

laugh. Well, thanks to our producer, Lucy, to our backroom team of Phil and Mikey this week. This is James Ross. I'll leave you with the band, James, and hope you can join me again same time, same place next week for some more of the latest and greatest. Have fun, take it easy, and I'll

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1: 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During bad weather, a rainstorm could cause a flash flood, and we should stay away from watercourses. Enjoy river scenery. Beware of flash floods.

0: RTHK, the news at 2 with Peter Koveos. The observatory has issued the strong wind signal number 3 about an hour ago, and it will be replaced by the number 1 at 3:20 p.m. as severe tropical storm Noel moved further away from Hong Kong. At 1 p.m., Noel was centered about 140 kilometers north of the city and is forecast to move north-northwest at about 15 kilometers per hour into inland Guangdong. Here is acting senior scientific officer Ng Ying Lam.
1: With Noel moving into inland Guangdong and weakening, local winds are also decreasing gradually. However, strong winds are still affecting many places, with occasional gales on high ground.
0: The forecaster said it will cancel all tropical cyclone warning signals when Noel no longer poses a threat to Hong Kong. The airport authority reports significant progress as many flights previously canceled or postponed have now resumed operations. Approximately 675 flights are scheduled to be processed, though about 350 cancellations have already been confirmed. Wing Yung, the authority's director of service delivery, warned the airport would remain exceptionally busy, particularly in the evening and potentially throughout the night. To clear the backlog, he said all three runways could be activated overnight if necessary, with the aim of returning to a full schedule by Monday morning. To ease the disruption, Yung said the authority kept some restaurants and shops open around the clock and added extra seating throughout the terminal.
2: The airport authority also arranged about 100 staff members to assist travelers, including distributing water, blankets, and snacks. During the period when the number 9 typhoon signal was in effect, we also issued cash meal vouchers to arriving passengers so that they could wait at the eateries while public transport services gradually resumed.
0: And many airport travelers found themselves stuck in limbo with scores of flights either canceled or postponed as Typhoon Noel swept through the territory. Inside the departure hall, many passengers sat glued to their phones while others fashioned makeshift beds from chairs and spare clothing, trying to steal a few hours of rest on the floor. One group traveling under particularly stressful circumstances was a study tour of children. Here's the tour guide.
3: We were scheduled to depart at 8:55 a.m. from Munich via a connecting flight in Turkey. The flight was then pushed back to 10:50, but now it's been moved forward to 10:10. It keeps changing back and forth. To be honest, it was really hard to get out here. We all had to take taxis. We have so many kids with us, 17 children, and it isn't easy for them. If we have to keep waiting, I think it would be too exhausting for them.
0: Elsewhere in the terminal, a Macau resident who had returned from Japan via Hong Kong found herself stranded for more than 8 hours after the Hong Kong-Zhuhai-Macau bridge was closed due to the severe weather.
4: It was T8 at first, and then not long after it became T9. There's no helping the weather. It just happened that a typhoon was coming, so nothing could operate. We'll just wait for the weather to turn around and then leave. Actually, they'd been saying a typhoon was approaching a few days earlier, so I was already prepared. It's okay. Just take things as they come.
0: German police say a suspected perpetrator of a car ramming attack on a crowd near Berlin's Pride Parade has been identified but not yet arrested. Officers believe the suspect has links to Islamist circles. The incident left at least one person dead and 16 others injured after a car plowed into a crowd on the outskirts of the parade. Officials were forced to cut short the event while police sealed off the area where they were injured. Officers say they have yet to establish a motive.
5: We still have no information whatsoever regarding his specific motives, nor do we have any information regarding the exact sequence of events or his specific role in the offense. Nevertheless, a suspect has been identified, and this suspect is a member, or is believed to be a member, of the Islamist milieu in Berlin.
0: A manhunt involving helicopters and officers from several German states is underway across the capital and surrounding areas. And a quick look at the weather forecast for this afternoon and tonight. Strong west to southwesterly winds, occasional gale force on high ground at first. Winds will weaken gradually. Cloudy with squally showers and thunderstorms. Showers will be heavy at times. Seas will be rough with swells. Outlook, showers will be heavy at first tomorrow, and the weather will remain unsettled in the following couple of days. Sunny intervals and a few showers in the latter part of the week. Currently, it's 25 degrees Celsius at the observatory. Relative humidity is sitting at 94%. The strong wind signal number 3 is currently in effect, and a thunderstorm warning is also in effect. The news from RTHK.

Hey there, you there. It's me here, Robin Ewing with Feeling Kinda Sunday on Radio 3 in Hong Kong. And I'm thrilled you're here with me today because I've got an hour's worth of jazz, blues, soul, and R&B lined up just for you. So relax, find a shady spot if you can, and spend a little time with me. I'm going to kick off today with a tune from the R&B singer Lula Reed in 1955. Now, the song was written by Henry Glover, who was a trumpeter and producer for King Records, which is one of the first fully racially integrated businesses in the 40s and 50s in Cincinnati. Henry was also one of the first really successful black music executives. Now, Lula sang a lot of his songs with her high-pitched voice that was pretty unique for an R&B artist of the time. And an interesting fact about this song is that later the same year, it got adapted into a gospel song. Usually, it's the other way around. This is Lula Reed with Rock Love. You

That was Little Milton singing We're Gonna Make It in 1965. Little Milton was a legendary blues and soul singer and guitarist from Mississippi who was one of the first artists to record at Sun Records in Memphis. The song we just heard was his most famous song, and it became one of the anthems of the civil rights movement in the U.S. with its message of perseverance through hardship. And we started off today with Lula Reed and Rock Love. Next, I'm going to play you a song you have no doubt heard a million times, but you also might not have realized that when Elvis Presley sang it and it sold 10 million copies, it wasn't his song. It was written for and first recorded by Big Mama Thornton 4 years earlier. I'm a huge fan of Big Mama. She was 6 feet tall, super strong, and very, very tough. In 1952, the songwriting duo Lieber and Stoller heard her rehearsing, and they went and wrote this song just for her in 12 minutes. In the recording, Big Mama was supported by the guitar, bass, and drums, rather than the usual saxophone and piano of R&B. Now, this helped set the template for all the rock bands to follow. But instead of the 1952 original version, I'm going to play you a recording that she made in England in 1965. Now, Big Mama was pretty annoyed that Elvis made all the money on what she considered her song. So notice how she adds in an intro to this version that is not in the original. It goes, "I want everybody to know that I was the one to say." So let's hear from Big Mama Thornton belting out Hound Dog. Whoa!

0: That was the fantastic New Orleans musician Earl King with his own composition, Mama and Papa. He first recorded it in 1961, but I played you a version that he did for an album in 1972 that was produced by Alan Toussaint and backed by the incredible New Orleans funk band, The Meters. I love The Meters so much, I'm going to play you something else from them a little later on today. But for some unknown reason, Atlantic Records didn't release Earl's album, and it only came out in full nearly 10 years later in the UK. And I also played you Big Mama Thornton singing the original Hound Dog. Now, since Spain just won the World Cup, I've picked out some fantastic Spanish musicians for you in honor of their win. This is a collaboration from the trumpeter and singer Andrea Motis and her teacher Joan Chamorro. Joan is playing the double bass, and Andrea, who was only 16 when she recorded this, is singing. She is such a talented trumpeter, but in this track, it's Scott Robinson you're going to hear instead. You'll probably recognize this as a Nina Simone song from the 60s, though actually the English singer Anthony Newley co-wrote it and recorded it before Nina. This is Joan Chamorro and Andrea Motis with Feeling Good.
1: Birds flying high, you know how I feel. High in the sky, you know how I feel. Breeze drifting on by, you know how I feel.

was a brand new release from the Texan singer Leon Bridges called Light the Way. He released four songs ahead of a full album to come in September, which will be his first in 2 years. It was produced by a couple of members of the British band Jungle, who are also playing guitar and keyboard there, and I love those super jazzy horns we heard too. And I also played you a collaboration between two Spanish musicians, Andrea Motis and Joan Chamorro, with their version of Feeling Good. Now it's about time for our usual Sunday song and drink together, and I've picked out a classic about that wonderful Spanish summer drink, sangria. It might be just about time to whip up a pitcher of the cold, refreshing, fruity wine if you're feeling a little hot today. Now, unless you're from Texas, you probably haven't heard of Jerry Jeff Walker. He was an icon of the cosmic cowboy movement in Austin in the 1970s, which blended outlaw country with hippie counterculture. Now, this is a happy song that any Texan of a certain age knows all the words to. It was recorded in 1973 in Leukenbach, Texas. So raise a glass to Jerry Jeff Walker with Sangria Wine.

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1: Robin Ewing, keeping you company on your radio with Feeling Kinda Sunday on Radio 3. And we just had a couple of drinks there with some very regional musicians. That last one was Laverne Smith singing One Scotch, One Bourbon, and One Beer in 1954. It was originally an Amos Milburn song, most famously covered by John Lee Hooker. Now, Laverne was a nightclub jazz singer who got the nickname the New Orleans Nightingale, and she recorded this down at the historic French Quarter bar, the Old Absinthe House. If you make it down to Bourbon Street, pop into the 200-year-old bar and grab yourself a Green Monster. And we also had some sangria wine with Jerry Jeff Walker. Next, I'm going to play you something you might recognize because it was a huge international hit from the English rock band Roxy Music in 1981. But I was surprised to find out that John Lennon actually wrote this song 10 years earlier. Instead, I'm going to play you a really soulful version from the legendary singer and keyboardist Donny Hathaway. He recorded this live in 1971 at the Bitter End in Greenwich Village in New York, and he's also on the electric piano. This is Donny Hathaway with Jealous Guy.

many times before. I know that all it takes is just the sight of your face to make me realize that I always love you, darling. And I can see that you've got some more tears to shed. I can see it.

That was Garnet Mims and the Enchanters with the original Cry Baby in 1963. If the song sounded familiar, that's because Janis Joplin covered it for her last album, Pearl, that was released after she died in 1971, and that's the version that's really endured. But I love the gospel influence in Garnet's soul version that paved the way for artists like Otis Redding and Aretha Franklin. And we also heard Donny Hathaway sing Jealous Guy. Next, I'm going to play you a blues song from Arthur Big Boy Crudup. Like many black musicians, Arthur moved from Mississippi to Chicago around 1940, but he really struggled and was homeless and performing on the streets. A record producer heard him playing, introduced him to Tampa Red, and then signed him up to RCA Victor's Bluebird label. He was very influential in blues circles, but he got much more famous after Elvis recorded three of his songs. Arthur wrote this song and recorded it in 1944, and I really love his emotional delivery and fantastic guitar playing. This is Arthur Big Boy Crudup with Rock Me Mama.

was a kid about 3:30. My mama said, girl, come here to me. Now things may come and things may go.

0: get results.
1: That was Annie Ross singing Tain't What You Do in 1956. The song was originally a 1939 hit with Jimmy Lunsford at the height of the big band era, and it became the song to dance the Shim Sham to. Now, the Shim Sham started off as a tap dance routine, and it was adapted into a really popular line dance in Harlem in the 1930s. And we also got to hear some very wonderful clarinet from Bob Burns. And I also played you Arthur Big Boy Crudup with Rock Me Mama. Now I'm going to play you two relaxing summer songs for this last weekend in July. This is from a singer whose voice is instantly recognizable. The song actually started off in German and made it over the ocean to the U.S. in the 60s, where Johnny Mercer put English lyrics to it. And Nelson Riddle arranged and conducted this version. This is Frank Sinatra with Summer Wind.

0: The Electoral Affairs Commission has published the proposed guidelines on election-related activities in respect of the rural representative election for public consultation. 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
1: It would be unimaginable if we ran out of water. You couldn't play with water under the sun. You couldn't cook your favourite food. You would not be able to do anything without water. Did you know that on average, each person in Hong Kong uses 150 one-litre bottles of water per day? A water shortage might be closer than you think. Remember to use water wisely. The Water Supplies Department reminds you, save water today for a sustainable future.

0: RTHK, the news at 3 with Peter Caveos. The observatory says it will replace the strong wind signal number 3 with the standby signal number 1 at 3:20 as Tropical Storm Noel moves further inland into Guangdong Province. Noel is centered about 160 kilometers north of Hong Kong and is forecast to move north-northwest at about 15 kilometers per hour and continue to weaken. Here is Acting Senior Scientific Officer Ng Yin Lam.
1: With Noel moving into inland Guangdong and weakening, local winds are also decreasing gradually. However, strong winds are still affecting many places, with occasional gales on high ground.
0: The MTR says services across the entire East Rail Line are gradually resuming after repair works have been completed. Trains between Tai Po Market and Fanling were previously suspended due to fallen trees and a damaged overhead cable near Tai Po Station. Airport Express services will also be extended into the early hours of Monday. Two additional trains will depart from the airport at 1:15 a.m. and 1:30 a.m. in anticipation of an inbound flight surge. The Airport Authority has reported significant progress as many flights previously cancelled or postponed are now scheduled to be processed, though about 350 cancellations have already been confirmed. Wing Young, the Authority's Director of Service Delivery, warned that the airport would remain exceptionally busy, particularly in the evening and potentially throughout the night. He added that all three runways could be activated overnight if necessary to clear the backlog, with the aim of returning to normal schedule by Monday morning. To ease the disruption, Young said the authority has kept some restaurants and shops open around the clock.

0: and added extra seating throughout the terminal.
1: The airport authority also arranged about 100 staff members to assist travelers, including distributing water, blankets, and snacks. During the period when the number 9 typhoon signal was in effect, we also issued cash meal vouchers to arriving passengers so that they could wait at the eateries while public transport services gradually resumed.
0: At the airport, many travelers found themselves stuck in limbo with scores of flights either canceled or postponed. Inside the departure hall, many passengers sat glued to their phones while others fashioned makeshift beds from chairs and spare clothing, trying to steal a few hours of rest on the floor. One group traveling under particularly stressful circumstances was a study tour of children. Here's their tour guide.
2: We were scheduled to depart at 8:55 a.m. from Munich via a connecting flight in Turkey. The flight was then pushed back to 10:50, but now it's been moved forward to 10:10. It keeps changing back and forth. To be honest, it was really hard to get out here. We all had to take taxis. We have so many kids with us, 17 children, and it isn't easy for them. If we have to keep waiting, I think it would be too exhausting for them.
0: Elsewhere in the terminal, a Macau resident who had returned from Japan via Hong Kong found herself stranded for more than 8 hours after the Hong Kong-Zhuhai-Macau bridge was closed due to the severe weather.
3: It was T8 at first, and then not long after it became T9. There's no helping the weather. It just happened that a typhoon was coming, so nothing could operate. We'll just wait for the weather to turn around and then leave. Actually, they'd been saying a typhoon was approaching a few days earlier, so I was already prepared. It's okay. Just take things as they come.
0: Overseas, German police say a suspected perpetrator of a car ramming attack on a crowd near Berlin's Pride Parade has been identified, but not yet arrested. Officers believe the suspect has links to Islamist circles. The incident left at least one person dead and 16 others injured after a car plowed into a crowd on the outskirts of the parade. Officials were forced to cut short the event while police sealed off the area where people were injured. Officers say they have yet to establish a motive.
4: We still have no information whatsoever regarding his specific motives, nor do we have any information regarding the exact sequence of events or his specific role in the offense. Nevertheless, a suspect has been identified, and this suspect is a member, or is believed to be a member, of the Islamist milieu in Berlin.
0: A manhunt involving helicopters and officers from several German states is underway across the capital and surrounding areas. And the weather forecast for this afternoon and tonight, strong west to southwesterly winds, occasional gale force on high ground at first. Winds will weaken gradually. Currently, the temperature is 27 degrees Celsius at the observatory, relative humidity of 83%. The strong wind signal number 3 is currently in effect, and a thunderstorm warning will be in effect until about at least 5 o'clock. The news from RTHK.

0: It's estimated that around 117 billion people have lived on Earth. That's 117 billion unique ways to be a human. But what does it really mean to live those differences? Welcome to 100 Billion Ways with me, Cruzanne McCalligan, a show about all of us for all of us. Here in Hong Kong, we do talk about diversity, but this show is about what it feels like to live those differences and what they really mean. In our shared humanity, differences don't divide, they reveal. When we learn to see differently, we can all begin to see more clearly. Every week here on the show, we explore identity, language, and the narratives we tell about ourselves and others. Through these conversations, we find that even with our differences, there's so much we share. Today, I'm thrilled to be joined by Dr. Michael Rivera. Michael is a Filipino-Chinese biological anthropologist, a lecturer at the University of Hong Kong, science communicator, and a mental health ambassador for Mind Hong Kong. Born and raised in Hong Kong, he has spent more than 20 years asking one of humanity's biggest questions, what makes us human? From studying ancient skeletons and archaeological sites to exploring the history of race, identity, and belonging, Michael uses science to understand not only how people lived thousands of years ago, but what those lives can teach us about who we are today. Alongside his academic work, Michael has also spoken openly about living with chronic depression for more than 25 years. Through that experience, he has become a passionate advocate for mental health, helping others understand that vulnerability and strength can exist side by side. Michael, it's a pleasure. Welcome to 100 Billion Ways.
1: Thank you for having me here.
0: You've said that your work is really about understanding what it means to be human. That's a huge question. Mm-hmm. What first drew you into it?
1: Well, you know, when I was younger, I had a lot of books about biology and about ancient Egypt and about space. And so I wasn't so interested in history per se, but just almost anything. There was something about, when I was growing up, there was something there about wanting to find where all the things in the universe fit all together, like across time and space. And so I think that's what first drew me into anthropology.
0: And when you were younger, so you were always been fascinated by people and history. Mm-hmm. What was it like for you growing up here in Hong Kong?
1: Well, I was always sort of like in between worlds. My father is a Filipino guy and my mom is Chinese. And I also went to international school. So all my classmates were, you know, Indonesian and French and Pakistani, and they were from everywhere. So I noticed from a very young age growing up here all these cultural differences and different ways that people spoke, different beliefs people had. And I love seeing all those sort of tensions or contestations like on the playground and how they would negotiate those things to become what, to make up what Hong Kong is. Mm. I also grew up here and very connected to nature. So that's a big part of my career as well, where when I was younger, my dad would bring me to the beach, and that's where he taught me how to swim and like how to set up a barbecue from scratch and how to fish. And so this sort of like upbringing in Hong Kong really influenced my future research. So for example, for my PhD, which I did overseas, I studied the ways that people adapted or evolved on the beach. So, you know, when you live on the coast, does that make us special in some way, biologically? Yeah. I would look at these really ancient skeletons and I could tell from their bones that people who live on the beach, they are very active. They have very like nutritious diets because they're getting food from the sea and from the land. And they're very complex. Like they have unique technologies like boats and tools that they use for fishing. So growing up in Hong Kong was a huge influence on becoming who I am today.
0: Gosh, that's so fascinating. Mm-hmm. That must have been an incredible PhD as well. Mm-hmm. Wow. So you often with ancient skeletons, even as you're just mentioning that, for those of us who aren't anthropologists, what can bones actually tell us about someone's life?
1: Sure. So when you lay out a skeleton for me, I'm trained in the science of being able to read the person's story, to tell their story that they can no longer tell themselves. I was inspired when I was about 13 watching a television show called Bones. So it's this American show. It aired for 13 seasons in the States. And I was really fascinated by it because it was about this brilliant scientist. And she could sort of estimate for you, like, what was the reason that they died? She could estimate for you their age, how tall they were, if they were a healthy person, maybe what they did for a living. And what's really fascinating in my science is that once you look at many skeletons from one cemetery site or one archaeological dig, let's say 200 individuals, that's when you can really ask interesting questions like, whether men were doing something physically different from women, were children eating something different from adults. And then you can compare that across time and across space and like really understand how people have evolved in all parts of the world.
0: Goodness me. Mm-hmm. Oh, it must be just, it's mind-blowing to hear about it. I can't even imagine what it's like to study it. Mm-hmm. Is there a skeleton or an archaeological discovery that you've made throughout your career that has really stuck with you because it changed how you thought about a person or a civilization?
1: Well, I think that for many years I was studying in the UK and specimens, like skeletons, were just specimens to me. Mm-hmm. They were fascinating, mostly European or like British bones. They were interesting, but what really literally brought it home for me was when I started to work here. Because at the University of Hong Kong, I'm the manager of a skeletal collection myself. So these are mainly skeletons that have made their way into HKU in the 1960s and 70s. And they represent people who were quite poor and had lived through very challenging times in Hong Kong's history. And because they are the bones of what we know are Southern Chinese people, there's a greater connection there, you know? And I remember when I first started as the manager of this collection and sort of showing my students

0: how to read these bones, we started to notice together how a lot of them showed signs of a really, really tough life. A lot of them were doing very physical labor jobs, and some of them had malnutrition, or they had cases where even really young people were dying at a very young age. I think that those sorts of cases are the ones that really strike me and kind of show me the importance of the work that I do.
1: It must be quite a big responsibility, that sense of duty and of care to human remains, essentially. And you would have to, I think, have that sense of guardianship over somebody and have an idea of that respect for the life that they'd led. It's very powerful to hear that you have that. When you look at someone who lived, for example, 5,000 years ago, what surprises you the most about how similar they are to us today?
0: I think because I can read their bones, I feel that I can almost reconstruct what their daily life would have been like. And it's very similar to everything that we do today. They would wake up, they would go out and acquire food, they would work in groups for their survival. When someone in their community would get sick, they would take care of them. So we have very ancient cases, like across Southeast Asia, where people have maybe had an accident, or they have some sort of tough time like getting sick, and then you can see that their bones have healed. So it shows that over the next 5 or 10 years, they had a debilitating disability. They couldn't get food on their own, and yet they still survived long enough for those lesions, those parts of their bones to heal, which means that there was community care in the past.
1: Gosh, that's powerful. I think it's time to go to a song, and you've given us some awesome requests today.
0: Thank you.
1: I'm feeling really, I mean, as a fellow millennial, I'm feeling pretty good about this.
0: Yes.
1: Can we start with Linkin Park, Leave Out All the Rest?
0: Sure.
1: What would you like? Do you want to say anything about this song?
0: I love Linkin Park, and I hope to see them again one Sunday. R.I.P. Chester.

0: You're listening to 100 Billion Ways on RTHK Radio 3 this afternoon. I'm Cruzanne McCalligan, and my guest today is Dr. Michael Rivera. Michael, has studying humanity across thousands of years changed the way you think about modern life? Before the song break there, you were chatting a little bit about how we can see that someone may have recovered from illness, but then that means that they would have had to rely on their community for a long time. Has that fed into how you've thought about life today?
1: I feel like when I study so many different stories from the past through their bones, I feel like there's a certain humility that I've developed when I look at society today. So, you know, we know that we come from thousands or millions of years of evolution, and it teaches us that I think that we can also evolve today. So people in the past would adapt, they would change with their circumstances. Humans have agency to enact those changes when we don't see something is quite right, you know? Civilizations in the past didn't really collapse or vanish overnight. They would maybe fracture a little bit, but then these successor cultures are smaller, they're more resilient, they would transform into something different. And then there are certain things like technology or trade routes, these would persist. So I think that's really awesome to see. So we know, like when we look at crises today, it may seem very overwhelming, like we can't adapt to it, but people have adapted before, you know?
0: And what has it also sparked in your mind or your heart really about diversity of people? Because it's not one kind of person that has survived throughout millennia of civilization, right? So many different kinds of people have survived in different ways. Has that informed how you feel about diversity in society today?
1: I remember when I was 18 and just started in my undergraduate lecture, we would almost visit every part of the world just to see how people have lived for thousands of years or even today. And people can live in the desert, people can live in the Arctic tundra, they can live in mountains, they can live in rainforests, and people are so innovative and they work together to adapt to almost any circumstance just to make things, like just to make ends meet. And I find that very, very inspiring. And also there's so many different ways of being human. Nowadays, of course, maybe some people, some presidents, for example, would think that there's good reason to prejudice against people, think of other people as inferior to them. But what I see from my 20 years is that, no, I think people come in all forms and they all deserve to be celebrated.
0: Oh, Michael, brilliant. And do you think that we forget that we are still in some way shaped by the biology and emotions of our ancestors?
1: Yes. So I have a friend called Augustine Fuentes, and he wrote a book called Why We Believe. And you may think it's about faith and religion, most of all, but a lot of things are actually faith systems. So, for example, our belief in the economy or in capitalism or in government or also in maybe schooling, education, science itself is a sort of faith. And I think all of these different areas of our society, they are tapping into our sort of primal instinct to want to have systems in place that guide us in how to navigate the world around us. Reality is very complex, can be overwhelming at times, but when we have these systems, and especially someone telling us what to believe, then it's easier for us, you know, the media as well, radio broadcasting.
0: Absolutely.
1: Yes.
0: And so when you talk about this, like, incredible diversity of all these different people around the world, different civilizations, societies, communities, living in different ways, what are some of the things that you found seem really universal throughout time?
1: I find it really interesting how people have relationships with nature, most of all. So people, when they are trying to survive, they're going to experiment with the materials that they find around them, which is why when people make tools, they can make them out of wood, they can make it out of like animal bone, they can make it out of seashell or stone. And it's so fascinating how people would do that. When I bring these materials into class, I would ask my students, which of these rocks or stones do you like the most? And my students would say, oh, I love this one. It has a nice, pretty shine to it, or I like this color. It's blue, you know, it's green, it's gray. And if my students think that today in 2026, ancient people would have thought the same. They would say, oh, this feels sturdy, or this would make a nice decoration, like in our house or like on my neck. And that sort of reasoning, I think, goes back to really, really like ancient ways of thinking as well.
0: Yeah. Oh, I find it really powerful. My mother's from Gibraltar, which is a very small place, but with incredible history. And they discovered

0: discovered, they called it the Neanderthal hashtag there, mm-hmm. in a cave, mm-hmm. right, where someone had made a marking. But I remember going there once with a friend of my mum's who is a professor and an archaeologist there, and she was describing how they'd found this site by the water. And it reminds me of what you were saying about coastal people. And she said, and we found that there was like remnants of kind of like mussel shells and a fire and some kind of like garlic grass or something. Mm-hmm, and mm-hmm. it was like, so all these people had sat around a little fire eating yes. garlic mussels, like anyone else is doing on the coast.
1: Exactly, like in Repulse Bay.
0: Exactly. But it was like, it was just mind-blowing, that, mm-hmm. that sense of connection. I love that you're speaking to that. Alongside your academic work, Michael, you've lived with depression for more than 25 years. When did you first realise something didn't feel quite right, or when did you realise that that was what you were living with?
1: I think that when I was a child and also as a teenager, I knew that something was off. I would always throw temper tantrums, or I would always sort of shut down and not speak to anyone for long periods of time. And I wasn't quite sure what to call it. At that time, we didn't have those words. You know, when you're young, you don't. When you're a child, you don't have the words depression or insomnia. You just sort of don't really know what's going on, but you're experiencing symptoms. And I think the words only came much later, even after my PhD. And when I entered the working world, that's when I started to understand that in academia or like in science, in psychological science, people have words for these things. And that's when I started to learn of the term chronic depression.
0: And at what point did you decide or feel that you wanted to start speaking publicly about your experience and that realization and that understanding you developed?
1: I think that after I'd gone through a lot of different life events all the way up until the end of my PhD. And so when I came back home to Hong Kong, it was a real moment of maybe trying to reflect on what I wanted in my life. And I certainly wanted to be at peace with myself. I don't want to like keep hating myself forever, having very low self-worth. So I started going to events hosted by this organization called Mind Hong Kong. And there on the panel were other young professionals who were speaking about their experiences. So that was quite affirming for me. But I also spent some time sort of looking around me in the audience. And in the audience, I noticed lots of families and lots of parents. And it quite moved me because together with my psychologist, I think that a large reason of why I have depression in the first place is due to some neglect when I was younger from my family. And so just seeing that other families were in this audience, I thought maybe I could sign up to train as a mental health ambassador so I could help educate other people too.
0: Oh my goodness. I'm very sorry that you've been through so many of these experiences. Depression is still one of the most misunderstood mental health illnesses. What do you wish more people understood about it? Because it's not just about being sad.
1: Mm-hmm. Well, I think that depression, you know, as a disorder is when someone wakes up and there's like a crick in their back or in their neck, or maybe all of a sudden, like you can't read words anymore, you need glasses. So it's just like any of these other conditions, you know, depressed people need support and they need to be acknowledged. I often think about how much it's stigmatized and it's not normalized to speak about. Depression should be okay though to mention because you know around 45 or 55% of Hong Kongers exhibit mild to severe symptoms of depression, and especially amongst young professionals, these are the most severely affected group, over 40%. So of every 5 people that you know, 2 people are probably going through moderate to severe depression. And yet only 3% of people in Hong Kong would seek professional support.
0: Only 3%?
1: Only 3%.
0: Gosh.
1: There's a big gap there.
0: Gosh, it's a huge gap. Has living with depression changed the way that you study people or understand people around you?
1: Well, at some points in my life, I have thought that depression is almost like a superpower as well in some ways, because I know what it's like to be incredibly down and to feel like incredibly hopeless. So when my friends or my colleagues or students are sort of going through breakups, or they're getting bad grades, or they have personal stuff with their family, or they have a bad day, they just feel bad about themselves, I can easily empathize. I can easily step into their shoes, and I know all the reassuring words to say. I care about you. You're not alone. I can understand that. I hope that things will get better, though. I'm so proud of you. I'm so glad that you're in this universe. Like, those are all the words I wish were spoken to me when I was younger. And I also, with MindAge Case Help, I also can make recommendations for hotlines that they can call and counseling services that they can pursue. and also recommend lots of self-care methods of keeping oneself buoyant.
0: Wow. And I think

0: it's thank you for sharing that as well, just because you were sharing things that seem a lot of us can feel quite powerless to help and support people in our lives who may be struggling with mental health. And as you just said there, sometimes it really is just that acknowledgement, listening, and just telling someone you're happy they're here mm-hmm. is very, very important. Mm-hmm. We're going to go to a song, and I think this is a relevant song.
1: Sure.
0: Air Supply and Two Less Lonely People in the World. What would you like to say about this song?
1: I'll just say that this goes out to the one that I love.
0: Oh, beautiful.

0: You're listening to 100 Billion Ways this afternoon with me, Cruzanne McCalligan. My guest today is Dr. Michael Rivera. We're talking about mental health issues here in Hong Kong and how he has lived for the last 25 years with depression. Michael, do you think understanding human evolution and our shared history has helped you make sense of your own mental health to a degree?
1: I think that in many ways, maybe it wasn't the subject of human evolution, but it was the sort of pursuit of that academic trajectory. Because for many years, you know, I said earlier that since I was 13, I knew that I would get a PhD one day. So it was a very long-term dream. But what was really fascinating, I think, was that once I graduated, I still had depression. Look, I still wasn't satisfied, or I still was not at peace with myself. So there was something there about chasing work and chasing a professional life wasn't enough in life. I think that something was off about the way that I had thought that life, what was life for? And it wasn't about chasing success or money or fame. It was actually about chasing relationships and doing good in this world and doing good by yourself. I think that that's really been the biggest transformation. It's what pursuing human evolutionary studies has taught me. It's great, and I love my work. Anyone who knows me would know that, but it also, work isn't everything.
0: No,
1: that's what I learned.
0: Absolutely not. And I think you've already touched on that so far in the program. We were talking about looking back at thousand-year-old people from thousands of years ago in different civilizations around the world and saying, what are some of the things that they had? They had a connection to nature. They had a sense of community. And these are things we're also losing really rapidly in, like, I hate to say, like, in busy modern life, because it sounds really boring to say that, but it's true. In busy modern life, we're losing some of our relationships to other human beings, our relationships to the physical world around us, and our sense of community and belonging.
1: I think there are many forces in Hong Kong that sort of prevent us from thinking that seeking community is cool or seeking help. One of them, I think, that's most harmful is this sense of pride, like in the context of our work or education. So for some reason, many people I observe are very afraid of appearing vulnerable or imperfect in front of each other. And we're always pressured to perform as well in our society. So I think it would be really healthy for us to change these conversations. It should be okay for someone to say, perhaps I'm struggling today, but, you know, I can still be a good student even if I'm struggling today, a good teacher, a good professional, a good person, even though some days you have off days.
0: Absolutely. And you teach university students every single day. And I can imagine you're one of the coolest lecturers there ever could be. You're so fascinating. What pressures do you see young people carrying today that maybe previous generations didn't? Because for generations, people have thought ambition, success, wealth, you know, all status are the things that will make you happy. But what do you think that people today have that maybe wasn't around in the past?
1: I think that, well, it's that sense of isolation that I think makes a lot of students feel, you know, that they're going through a tougher time. Like, especially after COVID, a lot of them maybe haven't had those very formative years of socializing. That's what I observe in my students, at least. And they also, I think that students a lot of the time just need examples to lead them or to guide them along their journey in life. I can't blame anyone, you know, for finding it difficult, but because we really need good role models to model the behavior that we seek to see, or to model how to, like, navigate education and work. That's why I'm very happy to speak about my previous struggles with depression or with unemployment or any of that, because I know how important it is for others to be witnessing it and can see someone has made it past those chapters of their life.
0: You know, I'm a big believer that normal is a myth. But I think it's the normalization of some of these things that is still really, really important. We're going to go to a song. This one is The Pretenders and I'll Stand By You. What would you like to say about this song?
1: I went to Mongolia last month to with my students. We were helping out at a children's center and we were going to do a sort of like karaoke sing-along. And I chose this song because I love the message of being there for other people.
0: Beautiful. Thank you, Michael.

0: You're listening to 100 Billion Ways this afternoon. I'm Cruzanne McCalligan. I'm speaking with Dr. Michael Rivera. Michael, you are also very passionate. We've been talking a little bit about mental health and well-being and connection and belonging and breaking down these sort of silos of isolation. You're very passionate about encouraging men to speak about mental health. Why do you think vulnerability is still so difficult for many men?
1: I think because of the ways that boys are brought up. I think that even when I was younger, it was not... Well, I think that boys and girls, like everybody of every gender, like goes through this when they're growing up. Because I think that boys are seen to be, you know, you can't be seen crying and you can't be seen like complaining. And then girls are accused of being too emotional. So who in society is allowed to be emotional? Nobody. But we all need to talk about it sometimes, and seeking help is totally normal. Being sad, being angry. I hope that children today like really have spaces where, you know, they get to project that out and like have that be heard. Mm. I think that's really, really important instead of denying it.
0: Just to be yourself.
1: Mm-hmm.
0: Yeah. Right. Mm-hmm. Okay, we're going to pivot a little bit because I would love to talk to you a little bit about your research exploring race and history and how we've come to think about human differences. One of the things you've said before is that biology tells a very different story about race than many people assume. What mm-hmm. can you tell us more about that?
1: Well, when I was training as an anthropologist, I never really, you specialize in studying human diversity mm-hmm. and evolution. But then one thing that I didn't anticipate before I left Hong Kong was that understanding that the field of anthropology is and science is deeply entangled in previous colonial or like empires' missions to put people around the world in categories, mm. and especially in a hierarchy where some people are better than others. They constructed these, and they sent scientists and anthropologists around the world to take measurements or to collect bones and bring them back to Europe or America and then find so-called proof that race is real mm. and that there's no reason, for example,

0: example, to treat these people as human. That's why we can steal their land. That's why we can enslave them, or that's why we can kill them. And I think what also draws me to it is also like political moments in this era. So when I was just finishing my PhD, during COVID, I would observe how lots of Asian people were racialized and racist remarks were, you know, they were spreading COVID. That's what they were accused of overseas. And in Hong Kong, it wasn't Chinese people accused of that, but our brown and black communities in Hong Kong. The Black Lives Matter movement also reignited in 2020, and those were like huge calls around the world for racial or social justice. And so, I don't know, like as an expert on human diversity, it's like I was called to the moment, and it's also how the history of my field has led me to take responsibility for my field, to try and educate something better, something more accurate.
1: Oh, it's fantastic. And what is that accuracy?
0: Well, on the genetics level, genetic studies have told us that humans are 99.9% identical on the DNA level. So you and me, you know, we both have eyes and a mouth and lungs and bones, and you know, a lot of us is actually coded the same way. Otherwise, we couldn't function. But then there's also something very fascinating is that when we look at all the variation in humans, most of the differences occur within our own groups. So I know this is an audio medium, but you know, if you were to see us two in the studio today, you would assume that me and Cruzanne are very genetically different based on the way that we look. But there's a higher statistical likelihood that you and I share more genes together, and another Asian person sitting next to me, we would have quite different genetic makeups.
1: Wow.
0: Most of the differences are within our groups, but not between us.
1: Gosh, that's
0: not between
1: amazing.
0: Races.
1: Oh, gosh.
0: Yeah. There are a lot of other like traits that are also very interesting, like skin color and facial shape. These are the ones that make up that 0.1% of difference that we see. But we can understand those to be adaptations to the environment. You know, melanin protects us from UV light. Our facial shapes in the past for our ancestors helped us to regulate the temperature and humidity of the air that enters our body. If we know that to be the reasons why we are the way we are, we're all capable of evolving in this way, shouldn't it be a reason that we should see each other as one instead of as a reason to divide us, you know?
1: Gosh, you're giving me goosebumps, Michael.
0: Thank you.
1: I think it's absolutely amazing, and I love hearing it. And I love that that understanding of our evolutionary history can do a lot to unite us if we have that understanding. And I love that it's that flip of that colonial mindset, which was to try and find differences to divide. And now it's just to understand why the differences are there, and that they're very, very minimal anyway.
0: Yeah. They're just myths. Like just myths. People believing in that. That's just a myth.
1: Yeah, just a myth. What do you hope your students take away when you work with them, not just about anthropology, but about one another?
0: Well, usually I don't have many expectations placed on my students. My job is to teach them history and teach them about contemporary issues. We go to topics in Hong Kong, like how people seek asylum or refugee status here, or we can talk about migrant domestic workers. And then we can also talk about different contexts around the world, like how Nelson Mandela and others fought against apartheid in South Africa, or how indigenous communities fight for their land back in Canada or the United States. So I don't have a lot of expectations there. My job is to teach them the content, but my students take things beyond what I could ever have imagined oftentimes because they have their own stories. For the first time in the last couple of years, I had a student from Palestine. I had a student from Ukraine. I had students from the Philippines and India and Australia, and like a black girl from UK, and you know, this Latino guy from Mexico, from USA. I love how they can bring their perspectives into class and share them with each other, and we all grow, we all get better for it. A good example of how they teach me lots of stuff is actually how they tackle their final assignment in class. So for their final assignment, they have to record a podcast episode with me. So we launched a podcast called Race Unmasked, and you can all find this like on Spotify. It's called Race Unmasked, and it's every week we have a student talking about an issue that they care about beauty standards in Africa, or about skin color, about race in gaming culture. You know, in gaming culture, people hurl all sorts of terrible things into the microphone.
1: Yeah.
0: And also which characters you can play in games are mostly coded white or Asian, you know. But there are very few brown or black characters people can select on League of Legends, for example. So all these different topics, I think, is what makes my students like really brilliant And yeah, I'm very inspired by them every day.
1: I love it. And I think it's also a lovely statement to why tertiary education can be such a powerful thing for so many people when you have access to it, mm-hmm. because it's that ability to really opens your mind, doesn't mm-hmm. it, in so many different ways. Michael, one of the most remarkable projects that you have done here in Hong Kong was leading the excavation of a Second World War aircraft crash site here in Hong Kong. Mm-hmm. What did that experience mean to you personally?
0: Well, that was rejuvenating because before that, I actually spent about 2 years unemployed after my PhD. But I knew what I was capable of, capable of professionally. But at that time, it wasn't easy to get a job. And I can't speak to what didn't get me a job in the West, but I think that anthropology in particular is very, you know, like Western, like it's very American, European dominated. And you could have a professor of Asian archaeology, but the guy's a French guy who visits Vietnam once a year, you know?
1: Yeah.
0: Yeah. You know, it's hard to prove, but I don't think I deserve that experience. With this project, I felt it was where I was meant to be. So finally bringing lots of students to a real site, like in my home of Hong Kong, and my colleagues, members of the public could access this site and they were doing something exciting together. We were able to discover the TBM Avenger 1C aircraft. It was called the Avenger, nothing to do with Marvel comics.
1: No, pre-Marvel comics.
0: But in wartime context, you get the idea of why it might be called Avenger. And it crashed down in Hong Kong on the 16th of January, 1945, near Tai Tam Reservoir.
1: Wow.
0: We were able to recover roughly about 20% of the plane. And of those 20%, we were able to find things like the engine, the nose of the plane, like the propeller, the big landing gear under. We even found leather from the pilot's seats the buttons that they would have pressed, the altitude meter like that they would have looked at in the cockpit. All these items, they told a story, and it was just really, really fascinating. I was so proud of it, so proud of that project as someone who comes from Hong Kong.
1: Mm. Oh, my gosh, it's absolutely amazing. And when you've uncovered the stories of these people who've lived kind of generations before us, even if it was 1945, what responsibility do you feel towards them?
0: I see myself as sort of like a steward or a custodian of these artifacts or these collections of skeletons. I believe like the lives of people in the past, like their pains and their experiences, their stories would be forgotten if we didn't do anthropology and archaeology. You know, everyone deserves dignity after death. Everybody deserves to be recognized, but often in forensic situations or in ancient times, not everybody gets this in the official record. Mm. So that's what I really find quite rewarding about my work.
1: Mm. Can I ask you about something you were involved in quite recently here in Hong Kong, which was supporting the identification of victims from the fires that happened in Tai Po?
0: Mm-hmm.
1: Could you tell us a little bit about that and what that process was like?
0: So in this situation, as we all know from the news, 168 lives were lost on the 26th of November in 2025. And following the burning of 7 buildings in the Tai Po district of Hong Kong, and all of us watched in horror as this disaster kept unfolding. And what this produces, unfortunately, were a lot of unidentified bodies. And so we have a whole list of people who are missing, and we have to try and link their human remains to the name and find a match for every single person so that every family can receive those remains again and then return them to the ground, like we can bury them properly in funeral services. The identification work is very tricky, and as a forensic anthropologist, this was a situation where, indeed, like we don't have any soft tissue for some of them. We don't have identifying documents on their body, but all we have in some situations were very fragmented pieces of bone.
1: Mm.
0: And so there were many cases that I worked together with the pathologists on. We also worked with DNA experts and tooth experts, people who were good at fire investigation and trace evidence. And together, we were able to solve all those cases. I don't know how to describe the emotional experience. Like, I would say that I just felt duty, you know, the emotion that you feel is duty. I couldn't help grieving families. I couldn't do a psychologist or counselor's job. My psychologist told me he couldn't do my job.
1: Mm-hmm.
0: It's like we all have our own role to play in society. I have found afterwards also a new responsibility, which is that some of the ones affected by this fire were Filipino migrant domestic workers. So their employer is now no longer here. Mm-hmm. So what happens to their status as a worker here? I work with a network for Philippine Studies in Hong Kong.

0: and we are academics and students, professionals who gather regularly, and we're trying to help provide for the Filipino domestic workers, get them legal aid, financial aid, and maybe put out solidarity statements in support of them, and just simply to provide community for many of them who, you know, they're in a very, very, like, in very difficult situation here after going through that.
1: I honestly cannot imagine, and I think it's exactly that, what that fire, that tragedy revealed, was how closely linked so many people are and how we can take for granted those connections until they're not there. We all have a role to play in supporting people who've lost those connections. It's really powerful. Thank you for the work you've done, Michael.
0: Thank you.
1: And before I let you go, which I don't want to, to be honest, because I'm having such a wonderful time speaking with you, from ancient skeletons, working with students, and your own experiences of depression, what has your life taught you about what it really means to be human?
0: I feel that I've really embraced a sort of like philosophy of like carpe diem. Sort of like you always have to seize the day, be in the arena and do something. You know, sometimes we feel down or unmotivated. We can't save the world just yet. So maybe on those days we have to find ways to save ourselves. But once we get the support and capacity to do so, I hope that everybody listening does remember that you should dream big. And we have a lot of problems in the world. Think about like what troubles us the most. We can play a role in making that better. People have done that for millennia, you know, for themselves. And people are doing that all around the world today as well. So I hope that something in our chat today resonates with people.
1: I can imagine so much does. Thank you so much for your time, Michael. And our final song today, again, I feel like this is a millennial throwback because it's Michael Bolton singing Go the Distance from the Hercules film, which I also loved. Anything you want to say about this song?
0: I love this song or this message most of all. I love a lot of those ones. Another one I really love is Somewhere Out There by Quasimodo in The Hunchback of Notre Dame.
1: Listening to any Disney songs as an adult, they just hit differently now,
0: they do. Yes.
1: Michael, it's been wonderful to speak with you. Thank you so much for joining us today on 100 Billion Ways. And we'll be back again at the same time next week. Take care.

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0: RTHK, the news at 4 with Peter Caveos. The standby signal number 1 is now in force as Tropical Storm Noel moves further inland into Guangdong Province. Noel is centered about 170 kilometers north of Hong Kong and is forecast to move north-northwest at about 15 kilometers per hour and continue to weaken. Here is Acting Senior Scientific Officer Ng Ying Lam.
1: With Noel moving into inland Guangdong and weakening, local winds are also decreasing gradually. However, strong winds are still affecting many places, with occasional gales on high ground.
0: The MTR says services across the entire East Rail Line are gradually resuming after repair works have been completed. Trains between Tai Po Market and Fanling were previously suspended due to fallen trees and a damaged overhead cable near Tai Wo Station. Airport services will also be extended into the early hours of Monday. Two additional trains will depart from the airport at 1:15 a.m. and 1:30 a.m. in anticipation of an inbound flight surge. The Airport Authority has reported significant progress as many flights previously canceled or postponed are now scheduled to be processed, though about 350 cancellations have already been confirmed. Wing Yung, the authority's director of service delivery, warned that the airport would remain exceptionally busy, particularly in the evening and potentially throughout the night. He added that all three runways could be activated overnight if necessary to clear the backlog, with the aim of returning to normal schedule by Monday morning. To ease the disruption, Young said the authority has kept some restaurants and shops open around the clock and added extra seating throughout the terminal.
2: The airport authority also arranged about 100 staff members to assist travelers, including distributing water, blankets, and snacks. During the period when the number 9 typhoon signal was in effect, we also issued cash meal vouchers to arriving passengers so that they could wait at the eateries while public transport services gradually resumed.
0: And at the airport, many travelers found themselves stuck in limbo. Inside the departure hall, many passengers sat glued to their phones while others fashioned makeshift beds from chairs and spare clothing, trying to steal a few hours of rest on the floor.

0: One group traveling under particularly stressful circumstances was a study tour of children. Here's the tour guide.
1: We were scheduled to depart at 8:55 a.m. from Munich via a connecting flight in Turkey. The flight was then pushed back to 10:50, but now it's been moved forward to 10:10. It keeps changing back and forth. To be honest, it was really hard to get out here. We all had to take taxis. We have so many kids with us, 17 children, and it isn't easy for them. If we have to keep waiting, I think it would be too exhausting for them.
0: Elsewhere in the terminal, a Macau resident who had returned from Japan via Hong Kong found herself stranded for more than 8 hours after the Hong Kong-Zhuhai-Macau bridge was closed due to the severe weather.
2: It was T8 at first, and then not long after it became T9. There's no helping the weather. It just happened that a typhoon was coming, so nothing could operate. We'll just wait for the weather to turn around and then leave. Actually, they'd been saying a typhoon was approaching a few days earlier, so I was already prepared. It's okay. Just take things as they come.
0: Overseas now, and German police say a suspected perpetrator of a car ramming attack on a crowd near Berlin's Pride Parade has been identified, but not yet arrested. Officers believe the suspect has links to Islamist circles. The incident left at least one person dead and 16 others injured after a car plowed into a crowd on the outskirts of the parade. Officials were forced to cut short the event while police sealed off the area where people were injured. Officers say they have yet to establish a motive.
3: We still have no information whatsoever regarding his specific motives, nor do we have any information regarding the exact sequence of events or his specific role in the offense. Nevertheless, a suspect has been identified, and this suspect is a member, or is believed to be a member, of the Islamist milieu in Berlin.
0: A manhunt involving helicopters and officers from several German states is underway across the capital and surrounding areas. And the weather forecast for this afternoon and tonight, cloudy with squally showers and thunderstorms. Showers will be heavy at times. The outlook, showers will be heavy at first tomorrow, and it will be unsettled in the following couple of days. It's 27 degrees currently at the observatory, relative humidity at 85%, and a lot going on. Standby signal number one, amber rainstorm warning signal, and a thunderstorm warning signal all in effect. 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
5: Yeah, we love music.
4: We do music.
5: Speaking of music, the musical has ended today.
4: Oh my gosh, how do you feel?
5: You know, the thing is that it ended already, right? So I think all the emotional stuff was left with the cast and I. It's funny because even from our second week onwards, we would have cast members that would randomly just, you know, get emotional. It is an emotional show, so obviously we're like, oh, maybe it's just the show and the show's subject matter. But then there are times where in the last song, like our curtain call song, where people start to just get emotional and tear up because of just what it is. It's them thinking about how we've gone through this long journey and we finally were doing these shows like for 4 weeks already, and this run has already ended. So I remember the director, I think on the third weekend, he was actually telling William, he was like, guys, stop crying or else I'll get mad. Save it all for the last weekend where you give your all. Because he told us that it doesn't matter how well you did in all of them, it's how you end it. And of course, that puts a lot of pressure on the last show. But I'm glad that we pushed through. There were still people who, obviously, there's always going to be people who don't feel 100% with their performance or who don't feel like they delivered their best performance. But at the end of the day, it's still a team effort. So as long as the show itself, the cast and everyone continues to just show up and be present, I think that was the best thing that happened for the closing weekend. And so I'm feeling quite torn about it because I did get emotional, obviously. I started to just tear up, but I was being

0: the, oh no, everything's fine. And you know, when I start to see other people crying, I want to comfort them. So I stop crying. So I'm sort of that person. And so I got emotional, and it's funny because, yeah, in the span of like 6 months, you build bonds with people. You've seen them, you know, all dressing up in the same dressing room. So you're really like, you break a lot of barriers already. But I also feel joyful because I'm like, where do we go next? You know, are we going to extend the run? Are we going to do this again? Am I going to work with you again soon in another thing or in another form, right? Maybe not in theater, maybe for an event or Philkongers or something else. And it's cool because there are pockets of us making plans as well. So I talk about reading, I think the past few weeks already. Actually, some of the castmates, we were actually thinking of starting a book club as well. So just a space where we meet up maybe every other Wednesday, and then we just show like, oh, this is the book I'm reading. These are the lessons I'm learning from it. And what do we think about these insights from the book or from my personal life? And it's just like a sharing session. The boodle fight was really good though. Like the food that we had after everything, when we finally kicked out everybody from the venue. Yeah.
1: Ah,
0: And
1: so
0: for
1: that's
0: those
1: what it
0: yeah, and for
1: was.
0: those who don't know, a boodle fight is it's a classic way Filipinos like to eat a meal, especially during fiestas or big parties, where rice is laid on banana leaf and then all the ulam or the food is on it as well, usually containing a plethora of stuff, very surf and turf, so like meats but also crab and shrimp. And the fight is basically just there's no plates, right? So you just
1: Yeah.
0: eat and you just take your own portion. So that was really cool. It was the first time for some of the castmates too to have it. It was really cool being able to explain to them that it came from basically the army in the Philippines, right? How they would choose to eat their food, you know, after a long day or long days of training, and then this is how they do it. They fight. It's a big thing, and you can really find it in all Filipino restaurants. And even if they don't serve it necessarily, you can order it, and then they can come over to your like workplace or your house, and they set it up for you. So that's amazing.
1: I love it. I love that that was the way you ended the run of the musical.
0: Yeah,
1: It's such
0: we
1: a,
0: fought.
1: for a majority Filipino cast, ending it with food and just like gathering. I love it so much. I do have a question
0: Oh,
1: though.
0: okay.
1: This is basically your first musical. Like how do you think you grew?
0: Oh, that's a
1: Yeah.
0: very big
1: Like and like
0: question.
1: looking back, past Gel and now like present Gel. How have you
0: Definitely
1: grown?
0: past one of the biggest things that I feel like I grew out of is it's the same thing I experienced with a lot of other events and experiences I've had before. Like let's say when I first got a tattoo, or when I was planning to get a tattoo, I was so scared. And I kept delaying it, I kept delaying it. But after the first one, after a few months, I'm like, maybe I should get a next one, and then a next one. And so now I have like five. So it's the same thing with this. I don't feel like it's gonna slow down. That's the biggest thing. With past Gel, I think there was a sense of delay. It's like always trying to find the right musical, trying to find the right director, which I think is not a problem, but I think it really hindered me from exploring or experiencing everything in that performing arts space. So that's one thing I feel like I grew out of is just now if there's an audition I want to try, I'll just try it. Doesn't matter. I have a way to present myself. I have an entertainment resume, so I don't have to just give a non or like an empty resume to the audition panel. I will say one big thing I've learned or how I grew. I want to say in terms of physically, I realized that I can do it. My body still can handle dancing or movement, and I wouldn't be opposed to dancing or moving more. Realizing that my body is, it's not the most flexible, but it's still okay. Like even though I'm, you know, getting to that age where people say, oh, you'll start to feel pain in your back and etc. But I really want to keep myself flexible and nimble. So being in the rehearsals and having all the warm-ups and the stretches and also all the movements that we do and the steps that the choreographer took to make it all safe for all of us really made me believe that I can actually do this. I can actually dance, etc. Because if you see my audition tape, ooh, it wasn't good. What else? I think the last thing I want to mention, because there's actually a lot. There's nuances of learning that I've had. But it's understanding that when you're performing, there's a flow state that actually doesn't require you. Then this is something I love talking about. There's a flow state when you're performing that actually doesn't require you to dig too deep into your experiences. When I first came into performing, I thought that if I wanted to embody a character, if I wanted to play a character well, I needed to pull my experiences and be very clear with my experiences. But as I was going through the shows, the rehearsals, and then eventually the shows, the director, William, actually told me, let's refine that. Can you pull back a bit? He gave me notes. He gave me notes. And then the points where he finally said, that's it. See how that felt? That is what I'm looking for. I realized, oh, I don't actually need to be pulling from the worst experiences to make me understand what this character is going through. I need a direction and I need a reason. And the reason usually comes from the script and the director, and the experience can come from me. But a lot of it is actually living out your character. And to me, that was something that I found so corny in the beginning. But then I realized, yeah, you're just living out this character's story. And one of the assistant director, his name is Michael Obamas, he told me, you let the character, you endow yourself with the character, and you just let the character work through you. And I think that for me was one of the biggest lessons I've learned is that you don't have to make it fully about you, because it's not about you. It's about the character that you're playing. It's the role that you're playing. Nuances can come through based on your personal experiences, but trust that your body will work according to what you've rehearsed and practiced. Yeah. So letting yourself go is actually like the biggest thing about theater that I was quite surprised about.
1: That's wonderful. I'm glad you got to take away so many things from your first musical. And hopefully in the next one, you can bring all of that.
0: The next one. I am hoping to get more involved with the Bootstrap Theater. And, you know, if not in a musical, one of the next things I want to try is also just knowing the backstage. You know, how does tech work? How does being a stage assistant stage manager or production manager also look like? And I can't wait to hear about what you've been going through this week. But before that, we have Atin Ang Walang Hanggan and Kamehameha by Sunkissed Lola.

0: Radio 3. What have I been up to?
1: Yeah, I mean, we talked about my musical and my learning, so we got to pass it back to you.
0: Yes, you were speaking earlier about like what you learned from the musical. And one of the things that you said, one of the first things was how you would put it off. And like, you know, anxiety would build and then, you know, it would be just this big scary thing back doing the actual thing. Like afterwards, you kind of, like you said, like with your tattoo. After one, you're like, a few months later, another.
1: Yeah.
0: And actually, I was working on a project before, and it required me to make a logo. And to be honest, I kept the logo simple. But then my client was like, actually, could we do something with a logo that's not just the text? And I was like, no.
1: No, because I wanted it simple.
0: But client had a point, so I worked on it, and I just kept putting it off too, because I was like, I don't know what to do with this logo. I made so many drafts, looked at so many like references, and it felt like things were just all over the place. And then I came back to it like for a second working session, and then things just kind of fell into place. So I think now, looking at any future logo project, I just get started. Yeah, because that's something I realize is sometimes when I work, I build a thing up too much to like this huge thing that, oh my gosh, I need to do this, I need to do that. And it becomes something that I become so anxious about. But now, like having experienced it a couple of cycles now of like anxiety, and I put it off, and then turns out I just needed to work on it to really get into the headspace, get my mind like working. So when I'm not working on it, it feels like I'm still thinking about it. Because I think that's something that I miss in my working process, where I can just, you know, look through references, sketch things out, and then come back to it another time. Give myself a little break from the work, because I'm used to doing things of like, let's just go back to back. Let's get this done. But now I'm starting to really appreciate taking breaks, resting, and like I said, letting the idea simmer. So when you come back to it, you have like a fresh perspective. So I'm 100% behind just like going for it, taking like that little bit of courage that you have and starting, and then seeing what happens, and then taking little breaks in between.
1: Oh, that's awesome. I'm glad that you're giving yourself the time to rest and to let the idea simmer in your head. You know, as a creative, I think that's so important. And we've had these discussions before. Now, you asked me how I felt like I grew since the beginning of my audition to now. So I want to throw the same question to you. You know, before you started work, you had concepts and ways that you would handle your creative projects or how you would go about designing, etc. Now, after working for a few years in that freelancing and corporate, like what's something that you feel like you've, like three things that you feel like you've set for yourself? Like, this is my style. This is how I work. Or it could even be about like the actual artistic style or working style. Yeah. So what are three things that you feel like you've grown out of, grown into?
0: I think one is like this perfectionist mindset. In the beginning, I was so set on things like being great from the first draft, which is not healthy.
1: Yeah.
0: And unrealistic as well, because you can't, maybe, but you can't always get things on the first try. And sometimes you just need to see things on paper, like to see it just laid out. And then I think number two is trusting like the client too, that their vision, like your vision is not everything. And that the client also has a say in it, because they have a better understanding of it. But another thing is, you can see them as a collaborator. It's not just like a one-off like client type of thing, but really take into account that they have, it's not, Because sometimes as a designer, you spend so long on the design and that you get like this narrow vision of it.
1: Of like what you know that this is what already it should be, but yeah. You don't try to explore out of
0: it. Yeah, and then when you give it to someone else, they have a different set of eyes. So then they can offer a fresh perspective on it. And the times when I've said like, really? Are you sure? But I'm going to do it because let's see. Because I want to see too. And then a lot of those times, it's true. Like something that they suggested is actually a good solution to like the design. And so I think that's the second thing is like seeing the client as a collaborator and being open to that feedback. And then the third thing is to rest. And this has been like an ongoing like process for me, growth, because yeah, I think I've just spent way too long going at things like at high speed, and I think it's backfired a lot of the times. And I've had these cycles again and again where at some point in the year, like for instance, like I get a headache at the same time of the year, like a migraine, and then I have to recover. Or there was also a period of time, especially in school, where I would get sick pretty often, like almost every month. I'm like, ah, here it is again, the flu. Mm. Yeah. Whoa, that sounded really musical.
1: Yeah. It is. Why don't you audition?
0: But yeah, I think that's something that I've taken into account. Like I was saying earlier, like the creative process, like rest is a part of that process too. Mm. Like it's not just for the project, but as a creative, to be able to step away from work for a little bit, because I'm also trying to see it as, especially nowadays when I really have downtime, I try to avoid just like staying inside, you know, in front of a screen, which is already my work, but I try to see where there are places I could explore, whether that be like an exhibition or like even a new cafe that I want to try. Or yeah, I think because I want to see those opportunities as a way for not just like for me to rest, but also these opportunities that I could be inspired as well in the next creative project.
1: Yeah, I think that's such a big thing that a lot of creatives have avoided, or just especially when it becomes your line of work. You are expected to already have all these ideas in your head, and whenever you need something, especially working in creativity, but also in corporate, like in marketing, right? I already have templates. I have these things I've made before. But then when I actually want to get inspired, it makes me want to rethink and reevaluate. Is this working? Can I change this up for this season or for this specific client? Instead of just going with the same, you know, template I've done, you know, for years. Because there's something to be said about convenience, right? Like having everything pre-prepared, all you have to do is change some words and then you can resend it. But there's also just communicating a story, especially of the brand. But again, that's corporate. And I love what you said about like doom scrolling, because that's a big problem I have too. Like especially getting into these short form, like vertical telenovelas that have been on Instagram ads. And it's gotten to the point where they're also AI generated.
0: Wait, are these in Tagalog?
1: No, so these are, I think it started from Chinese telenovelas. So they would be like in Chinese. And then I start to see the same story, but they use like actors from the West. And then I have the same stories, but they're AI generated.
0: Oh. Yeah.
1: So especially as someone who is working in marketing, I'm like, oh, I can't be fully for AI, because this is just like, this is not creative. It's just something to go viral. It's something to be put out there. And then I realized, oh my gosh, wait, but it's like a fantasy story, like acted out, and the effects are really good. But then I'm just so conflicted. But then it comes back to it, right? Like, because there are so many of these deadlines and companies that want to meet like a demand, they're resorting to just not even enjoying the process and not taking a break and just letting whatever has worked just copy and pasting and then just dressing it up in a different suit, in a different dress. So I'm really glad that we were getting into that, because our special guest today, Nilis Vancia, is also a creative in the city. And, you know, we had a talk with him before today, just asking him about like his process and his style. And I think it'll really resonate with all of you as the audience.
0: But before that, we have Mas Gusto Kita, Papel, and Ngalan Mo by Eden.

0: And that was Ngalan Mo by Eden. Once again, you're listening to Phil Congers on RTHK Radio 3, where Patty and I were just talking about AI-generated videos and short-form real content. And we know that this, you know, conversation about AI and having the creativity kind of taken away through a lot of AI tools is something that a lot of creatives are facing as well in the city. So today, we also have somebody who is in the creative field. We have Nilis Vancia with us today. He currently works as a creative doing videography and cinematography, actually the full spectrum of that in the city. So hello, Nilis. How are you today?
1: Hello, hello. I'm good. Nice to be here.
0: Yeah, it's nice to meet you too, especially because you messaged us through our Instagram. So that was such a random thing, but beautiful that we were able to make this happen as well. So Nilis, could you briefly talk about your upbringing here in Hong Kong and your identity as a half Filipino in the city?
1: Yeah, so my background is I'm born and raised here in Hong Kong. I went to local school and then, like, growing up, I mostly have, like, all local friends. So my community is mostly all playing with Chinese, local Hong Kongers. And then as growing up, after, like, schools, there's, like, chance to meet, like, different background people. Then I'm kind of, like, more into, oh, let me reach out more and discover and dig more to my background and different people's background. And I live in Central when I was smaller, and then the feel that I get in living that district is it's a combination of like everything. There's like new like fancy district, and then there's a side of like there's those Tong Lao, and then like an old area.
0: What's that?
1: Tong Lao means those 6 to 7 floor stories building, the short one without like elevator. You have
0: got
1: to walk
0: it,
1: upstairs.
0: Got it.
1: So these are the like the oldest like apartment Hong Kong's have built. And then I used to live in one of those. And then I went to school, same, in like Shang Wan district. Mm. So my childhood is basically in that area. And something I discovered recently, like, I'm quite good at like mixing things together. Like, I mean, fusing different type of things. Because then it's kind of like a reflection. I grew up in such a district and area that different combination is all around me.
0: Yeah.
1: I can see like businessmen, and another corner I see this pawpaw like picking up like cartoons, they're selling it. So it's like many things happening in just small corner and streets. And then like I think I'm lucky enough to like grew up in such area. So it made me like have this perspective of like anything can happen. It's like you can put like different background and different things into one space and they can somehow work it together. Mm. And then at secondary, I moved to Tung Chung. And then that's a different story. Like I got this nature, I got like the seaside, and it made me have like this different perspective. Because when I was growing up in Central, it's all buildings, fast pace. And then in Tung Chung, it's kind of like a layback. I have like some time to take my bike, just go like to the seaside, go for a hike.
0: Yeah. It's amazing because your whole upbringing brought you to the like key hotspots of Hong Kong.
1: Yeah.
0: Right. And I love what you said that in one area, especially like in Central, there's just everything is just next to each other. Mm-hmm. You work next to where you live, and then you just a few minutes away, you party somewhere, and then you come back and that's where your gym is. You know, it puts it in perspective, especially a lot.
2: Yeah. Was there like a particular place in like Central or in Tung Chung that you feel like you spent a lot of time in?
1: In Central, that it's actually very similar. When I was young, I played football. And most of the time, like my holidays or after school, I'll be on the court. So that is like, I forgot the English name. It's called Pok Kong. It's right above Hollywood Road, there's a park in mid-level.
0: Oh, yes. I've seen
1: right
0: it,
1: there.
0: But I don't know what it's called.
1: Yeah.
0: I've seen it.
1: Blake, if I'm not wrong, it's Blake Garden.
0: Mm.
1: Yeah, I spent all my time like just playing football.
2: And with other like locals?
1: Yeah, local. And I remembered I've joined this club right before I moved to Tung Chung. That was like the hardest thing to like leave behind Central. Because I joined a club, I'm in some kind of like football program. I think it's like McDonald's like youth team or something.
0: Yeah.
1: Until now, I'm very into sports. So that is why Tung Chung the spot is the basketball court. And I shifted to playing basketball when I moved to Tongchong. The reason why is the football court is way too far.
0: Yeah. Yes. Yes.
1: And the basketball court is in every roof of the car park.
0: That's amazing. I really enjoy that you found your community as well with just Hong Kong people, right?
1: Yeah.
0: In contrast to a lot of Filipinos who grow up here, it's we constantly stay in the bubble of all Filipinos. So I'm glad that we're getting to hear your side of this story where you didn't care about identity yet, about culture yet. It was just more about like, hey, I'm interested in this. I'm interested in football and basketball and this, and I want to get into it. And that's something we also wanted to get into with you today. You know, with your mixed heritage, you told us that you

0: started from in terms of work now. You started with start from zero.
1: Yeah.
0: With woodworking, and would you say that was your creative beginnings?
1: Definitely.
0: And how, like, tell us about woodworking itself and what made you feel inspired to work creatively in that area?
1: Yeah, first of all, like, a little bit of background. I used to do a lot of, like, woodwork at home, used to, when I'm growing up. Because my dad, not real, like, professional woodwork. It's just, like, cutting plywoods, making, a shelf and at home. Because I didn't grow up, like, in a wealthy family. Most of my time, like, we have to build our own, like shelf or bed. So my dad used to, like, get this plywood and we'll, like, cut it together, just put some nails. And, yeah, then, boom, that's a coffee table. And I didn't also realize that till, like, I started working in, like, this woodwork, start from zero. Then the interest, I recall and I reflect, oh, it's definitely because I've been doing this with my dad when I was growing up. And then, yeah, that's the thing. And talking about start from zero, because I went to this higher diploma course. It's a multimedia and advertising. So after finishing that course, I just didn't want to, like, get into the industry right away. There's, like, just a gut feeling of I'm gonna spend a year just try to do, like, outside of, like, shooting videos and just doing that type of creative. And then while I just scrolling Instagram, I see Start From Zero are hiring part-time woodworker. So I just DM them, went for the interview, they hired me. And then, yeah, I've been there for almost 3 years. So I know nothing about, like, professional woodworking. They just hired me. I started sweeping the workshop. Then slowly this let me, like, cut the first wood, do my first table. And from there, in that 3 years, I learned a lot. Like, basically all my woodworking skills are from Start From Zero. Shout out to Dom, he's the owner. Wow. And then in terms of, like, creative, I love doing things with my own hand, like building things with my own hand. And especially, like, working in, like, video field, and you mentioned AI.
0: Yeah.
1: And then I'm thinking, like, there's the human touch of us is, like, getting loose. Going back to basic, using our own hands to build things, there's this different kind of, like, satisfaction of it. Like, using your own hand to build this object, or, yeah, I just love the feel and the process of it. So till now, I haven't, like, mentioned to you guys that I actually also run a brand. It's also, the background is doing woodworking, graphic design, and kind of, like, fashion. So it's actually another outlet for me to just, without rules, just produce and just create. It's kind of like a playground for me to have this outlet, this platform. Yeah, it's called Stuff. You guys can,
0: like, STUFF.
1: Okay. Stuff. Yeah, because, like, I just want to make stuff.
0: Oh, well, there
2: I
0: it is.
2: I love that.
0: There it is.
2: Straightforward.
0: Exactly.
1: Yeah, just make stuff. Just make stuff. And then I enjoy the process more than actually, like, building the end product now. Most of us, like, focus on the end product, especially, like, in the commercial industry, especially in my case, our deliverables is the video, right? So everyone is just, like, oh, I want 15 seconds. Like, what's the ratios? How is the story? So everyone is only into that. The other part don't matter. But now I'm more and more, like, getting attention more to, like, the how we're gonna come up with the story, what's the meaning behind it, why are we doing this? And through that, I discovered, like, the end product, it get more elevated than just, like, focusing on at the end. So, and then it's just recent thoughts that I'm gonna do it anyway. Why I have to, like, rush the process or just keep the whole thing and just focusing on at the end? That is why I also wanted to enjoy the process, because I have to be present. I'm always, like, thinking what I did or what's coming next, but I just forgot, oh, what am I doing right now? Just to be present. Yeah.
0: Yeah. It really sounds like, with the experience you've had working with your hands, like woodworking and with fashion, it's allowed you to really focus, you know, if there's another way of saying it, instead of just enjoying the journey, but you're focusing on all the points of excellence throughout the whole stage, right? So I'm glad that we get to hear about that. But one last thing I want to ask about woodworking.

0: requires a lot of patience, like from Patty and I, from our understanding. So what drew you to working with wood, and could you share about the first piece that you've made?
1: It's actually like a pencil holder. It's like just a box size, nothing special. But the thing that I like remembered is that is my first piece from start to end. I did it myself. I cut the wood, I glue it up. So it's a very random story. Like I was working in Start From Zero, so I worked there as a part-time. And then one day after work, I just asked my boss, there are some scrap wood right here. Can I use it to like make something? He's saying, yeah, go ahead. Just be careful, because I'm just starting to use those like chop saw, table saw. Those are like heavy duty
0: Yeah,
1: tools. Like,
0: equipment, yep.
1: So yeah, I remember like asking a lot of questions. Like, usually we just do like wood by, we just put it together, right? But that is like, I think the first angled wood I did, like with 45 degrees, so you can like put the edge together
0: Together.
1: and it will be like 90 degree. So yeah, I did this wood like pencil holder, and it's kind of like a time capsule for me, because every time I see the logos, the design on that pencil holder, it just brings me back to that specific time and moment. And then it's just amazing that you can transform things, like just scrap wood into something usable and that is useful. I used to hate doing the process a lot, because woodwork requires a lot of time and patience. Like you said, I have to like cut the woods. After cutting, I have to sand it. After sand, I have to put on colors, and then assembling it, and then do the finishing. So maybe doing a simple tabletop, it takes 3 to 4 days to just finish the whole process. And I used to just wanted to skip all those process, and then, yo, just let me just finish this
0: I just
1: thing.
0: want to see the table. I want to use the table.
1: And then I think after a year or 2 year, I started to enjoy those like keep repeating moments. When you do something like repeatedly automatic, I went to this like state of just meditating or just thinking different ideas. So while I'm like sanding woods, in that moment, like the idea comes in.
0: Yeah, and I think Patty and I, we can agree as well as creatives. It's in the weirdest moments you get your creative ideas, when you're kind of idle, but you're letting your brain actually think about, what ideas that you have as well. It's really, really cool. Well, we can't wait to hear more about how all of this translates to your creative style and also your creative acumen nowadays in videography and cinematography. But before that, we have All My Time and Chemistry by Cliff.

0: If we dump garbage, construction waste, or oil into drains, the drainage system will be blocked. 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
2: RTHK, the news at 5 with Peter Caveos. The standby signal number 1 is now in force as tropical storm Noel moves further inland into Guangdong province. Noel is centered about 180 kilometers north of Hong Kong and is forecast to move north-northwest at about 15 kilometers per hour. Here is acting senior scientific officer Ng Yin Lam.
3: With Noel moving into inland Guangdong and weakening, local winds are also decreasing gradually. However, strong winds are still affecting many places, with occasional gales on high ground.
2: The airport authority has reported significant progress as many flights previously cancelled or postponed are now scheduled to be processed, though about 350 cancellations have already been confirmed. Wing Young, the authority's director of service delivery, warned that the airport would remain exceptionally busy, particularly in the evening and potentially throughout the night. He added that all three runways could be activated overnight, if necessary, to clear the backlog, with the aim of returning to normal schedule by Monday morning. To ease the disruption, Young said the authority has kept some restaurants and shops open around the clock and added extra seating throughout the terminal.
4: The airport authority also arranged about 100 staff members to assist travelers, including distributing water, blankets, and snacks. During the period when the number 9 typhoon signal was in effect, we also issued cash meal vouchers to arriving passengers so that they could wait at the eateries while public transport services gradually resumed.
2: At the airport, many travelers found themselves stuck in limbo with scores of flights either canceled or postponed. Inside the departure hall, many passengers sat glued to their phones while others fashioned makeshift beds from chairs and spare clothing, trying to steal a few hours of rest on the floor. One group traveling under particularly stressful circumstances was a study tour of children. Here's the tour guide.
5: We were scheduled to depart at 8:55 a.m. from Munich via a connecting flight in Turkey. The flight was then pushed back to 10:50, but now it's been moved forward to 10:10. It keeps changing back and forth. To be honest, it was really hard to get out here. We all had to take taxis. We have so many kids with us, 17 children, and it isn't easy for them. If we have to keep waiting, I think it would be too exhausting for them.
2: Financial Secretary Paul Chan says the Northern Metropolis would help improve living space for Hong Kong residents while also creating favorable conditions for the renewal of old districts. Wallace Wong reports.
6: Writing in his weekly blog, Chan said the sites for public housing units in the Northern Metropolis would be enhanced along with an improvement in size requirement for private residential units in the tech hub. The standard for public open spaces in the mega project would be 30% more than the current citywide requirement, reaching 3.5 square meters per person. The finance chief said the development would offer more than 70,000 housing units and 1 million square meters of commercial floor space in

0: in the next 5 years, rising to 240,000 units and 10 million square meters in a decade. Chen also said communities in the northern metropolis are planned according to a 15-minute living circle arrangement with reasonable allocation of facilities, so that residents can meet most of their daily needs within a 15-minute walk or bike ride.
1: Overseas, German police say a suspected perpetrator of a car ramming attack on a crowd near Berlin's Pride Parade has been identified but not yet arrested. Officers believe the suspect has links to Islamist circles. The incident left at least one person dead and 16 others injured after a car plowed into a crowd on the outskirts of the parade. Officials were forced to cut short the event while police sealed off the area where people were injured. Officers say they have yet to establish a motive.
2: We still have no information whatsoever regarding his specific motives, nor do we have any information regarding the exact sequence of events or his specific role in the offense. Nevertheless, a suspect has been identified, and this suspect is a member, or is believed to be a member, of the Islamist milieu in Berlin.
1: A manhunt involving helicopters and officers from several German states is underway across the capital and surrounding areas. Weather forecast for tonight and tomorrow, mainly cloudy with showers and squally thunderstorms. Temperatures will range between 25 and 29 degrees. Currently, it is 26 degrees at the observatory. The relative humidity is sitting at 87%. And there is a standby signal number one, an amber rainstorm warning signal, and a thunderstorm warning, all in effect at the moment. The news from RTHK.

0: And that was Chemistry by Cliff. And you're listening to Phil Congers on RTHK Radio 3, where we're here today with Nilis Vantia. We were talking to Nilis earlier about how he grew up in the city, started off in Central, in that area, and then moved to Tung Chung as well. And we got a bit of insight how he started with woodworking. And now into we want to get into that, like his videography as well. Woodworking takes patience. It takes a lot of physical time as well. And then videography, like you go into storytelling and you're capturing like moments in time. Does these two mediums ever like overlap for you?
1: Definitely, yeah. Because I think as a creative, it's what field you choose is actually just a medium. I think as a creative, you're a creative, like, but like maybe you're professional in this type, certain type of field. But I think that if you do like different field, they definitely like influence each other. So example, like woodworking and filming, it doesn't sound like you can combine them together, right? But it for me, it's actually the same thing. Like filming, I have these steps. Woodworking, I have these steps. And outcome, maybe it will be a video or it may be a piece of furniture. So I see them as the same form of like creative process. So I mentioned that I used to be very impatient. Sometimes in filming as well, because I in my mind I have this like ideal visuals. I just want to see the end product. But to get to that point, you have to do the lighting, the setup, how the camera, which lens you're gonna use. Like every detail and every part of it matters to the final product. So yeah, while I was doing this woodworking, I understand that okay, I have to go through all these steps eventually to get to the point that what's in my head. So same in like doing shoots. I usually like we do this storyboard, mood board, and like plan out the shoot. It's already in my mind. But sometimes I'm just like so eager to like get this thing done and I skip this thing. Then after like going back, taking look, like looking back to the footage, oh, I just rushed the thing. And then I missed this, I missed that. It wasn't perfect. So now when I just I'm on site, on set, I'll just try to like, okay, let's lower the pace. Really take some time to just see if everything is good. Then shoot.
2: Yeah. Is there anything, this is curiosity wise, is there something that you always forget to do or you constantly kind of rush in your process?
1: Mainly is the pre-production part, because I have everything in my mind already. So I always think that it's pointless to just list it out, because I might remember it. It's already in my head. But when you're on set,
2: everything goes away. It's only two items in your head.
1: Because you have to solve tons of problems. Oh, the light isn't right. Of the actor or the talent, you have to like deal with tons of problem. So then when you have a list, that helps a lot. I used to go shoot like without storyboard, just going into the set with my camera, just thinking that I can handle everything. And then after years of experience, the pre-production part is actually like kind of the most important part, right, for me right now. Because you have planned it all out, like making sure everything is, like you have to communicate with different parties as well. Because shooting is not a team. It's not a single, like solo work. It's a teamwork. So even you have like this visual in your mind, like I have to like communicate and together to build this visual, this story. Yeah. So that's the thing that I used to not do, but I try to make it like as prepared as possible these days before the shoot, the shot list, the storyboard, and the communication before the shoot.
2: Right. I can't imagine not having all the pre-production material, especially with working commercially, right? A lot of people, a lot of my friends, our friends who work in that industry, they always talk about that too. So could you maybe share a moment as well where you didn't have all these ready and maybe you got into maybe a difficult situation with a client? How did you go about that as well?
1: Usually, like that situation did came up before. So there is, I'm an internal video team, so we decided for one shoot. It's kind of like easy shoot. It's mm-hmm. just like a model wearing this new launching like a jacket, and then we just think, okay, we'll just pick a location, do some witch shots. It's a 30-second video. What could happen? But then when we arrive on set, client just asks us a lot of things like, oh, the angle, when which part we're gonna show the logos, or like how is the cut, what's the transition. So they ask ton of stuff, but we couldn't explain or show them because it's only in
2: your head.
1: In here, yeah. So yeah, that's like a kind of like a first time like we really think that, oh, at least we have something prepared to have a better communication. I think most creatives are like artists. Everything starts in their head. Every mm-hmm. idea, like, yeah, every idea starts here. But like to actually execute it, how you're going to execute it, and if especially if you're not working alone, like you're working with a team, sometimes the communication is so important rather than just the work itself.
2: Mm.
1: Communication is actually an art form. Like, how do you like deliver your message? If I don't deliver it right, you won't get the visual that I'm the thinking in my head. So that's also a thing that I've been learning like through the process. Yeah, that's one time I think of like, yo, I should get well prepared next time, do better communication for the coming up work. They're trying to understand because we didn't give them any brief. That's kind of like a big like risky move. Yeah, but they trusted us. Because we have experience like working together. It's just, it doesn't work every time like that.
0: Yeah, it sounds like being prepared like really helps like the quality of it as well.
1: Sure.
0: And like you said, communicating it to the team, but also the client.
1: Mm-hmm.
0: You spoke about your like brand mm-hmm. stuff earlier. How do you convince clients like, I will take my time? Like this is going to be like a slow process.
2: That's definitely big. Yeah. Patty and I were talking about how all of these different projects now, it's always, you know, they ask for really crazy tight timelines.
1: First of all, it depends on what type of project you're working with. Like if it's like an event or something that's launching the next day, you no choice. Like you have to do it overnight. So because there's a certain timeline. But if it involves like more of like creative works, then we have some time to like discuss it with the client and let them know.
2: Mm-hmm.
1: It takes time to like come up with ideas, plan the shoots. And if you're going for this timeline, we'll have a different approach. So you can have like the quality and then the timeline like you're asking for.
2: Mm-hmm.
1: 'Cause creative and like work really takes time.
2: Yeah.
1: So this is how we like explain to them. But for us as creative, we're here. Like, I mean, shoot, as a director and cinematographer, we're here to mostly solve clients' problem. Like they wanted this video. Actually, we're solving problem and giving a service, right?
2: Mm-hmm.
1: So we always also will stand at their side to just think, okay, why they will have this type of requirement? If we can meet them, we'll try our best. But if like it's too harsh or it doesn't make sense, we'll just let them know the reality. It doesn't happen overnight.
2: Mm.
1: Yeah. So if it's a music video, at least we'll have to like brainstorm, like at least listen to the music a few more times, brainstorm, get some ideas, storyboard. So these type of works take at least weeks to months. Mm. And then clients work like lookbooks, events. Those as short as few hours till like few days. So mm-hmm. it depends on project. And then once we need that time, we'll fight for it.
2: Right.
1: Definitely.
2: Mm.
1: But if no, we'll just work it out. Because for me, I do separate it so clearly. What are client work and what are like representing my work. So if it's client work and they have this like, unreasonable like timeline, but the budget is okay, they pay, I'll do it.
2: Because
1: at the end, it's their work.
2: Mm.
1: Like it's also my work, but I'm like helping
2: it's
1: the brand.
2: Service.
1: Yeah, it's a service.

0: once the work is done, it's done. But like the thing that I care more is like music video or maybe documentary, something, or even it's client work, but they have this room to like let us play with it, create. Then I'll put my heart in it, my time. But others is just like to pay the bills. Yeah.
1: That's nice. You're setting expectations and you're
2: like you're communicating.
1: Yeah. That, so I get, important.
2: I know. It's such a big thing that comes to, I mean, we're on radio, we're communicating now too. It's amazing to hear that, and it's very validating for us as creatives as well. On Phil Congers, to know that there is a differentiation, right? We can still be creative without compromising our values, but still be in a creative field by letting ourselves know that sometimes we have to let our, you know, our own branding or style be set aside and just be excellent for a service that we're providing for our client. At the end of the day, if it's something that, if they're paying you to do something, obviously there's a bit more that you need to not sacrifice or like give leeway for them. But you're right. Once it comes to, you know, your own projects or initiatives that you want, that they allow you to co-create in, I think that's where it's, where you can really shine. So I think one of the last few things we want to get into is, how would you describe your creative projects now? Like projects for yourself. Mm-hmm. What sort of areas or questions or themes are you getting into? You mentioned documentary, you know, your project stuff. Like what's the inspiration from all of this? And if there's anyone who like wants to co-create with you, what's your brand as Nilis?
0: Mm-hmm. That's a good question. Speaking of stuff, let me talk about like the brand and the, I treat it as like a outlet, a playground for me. So that I've been promoting or like want to share more the joy of building. Like for us, especially in Hong Kong, when we have like holidays, we just maybe go to a mall and sit at home. Maybe if we're like we have more time, we can go somewhere to travel. But I don't think like we have this chance to build things with our own hand here in Hong Kong, comparing to like different country, because maybe in different places you have like this Home Depot or like big tools market, like you can buy your own hand tools and just build something back in your garage, your garden, or maybe just build something for your home.
2: Yeah, because noise pollution also, people here will hate you.
0: Yeah, and here in Hong Kong, if you have something broken, you'll throw it away, get a new one. It's super convenient. I think, because when I grew up, it's always, my dad always said, oh, we can fix it. I never hear that in like someone around me now. Like when it's broken, no one will say, fix it, get a new one. So we don't have this chance to like, oh, get dirty. Just maybe just open this like TV or radio or something. Just maybe it's maybe just the wire. You have to just replace it. But we're losing these skills. I think maybe we won't benefit in these type of skills. But like in doing those things or that moment, I feel it's quite like satisfying and therapeutic. So yeah, for stuff, I've been promoting like people to just build stuff, anything. Like it doesn't have to be woodworking. Just find your own space or your own interest to just do something with your hand. And I can give like a little teaser. So I've been working with a Filipino artist. He's an illustrator. So he do work with a lot of like brands in the Philippines. So I just love his work a lot. I can share you guys his Instagram later. So I just DM him like a few months back, and then he replied. I just said, yo, I really respect and admire your work. Do you think that we can work something together? And he just said yes. And then the project we've been up to is we're trying to send a message that we should listen to more in our inner self. Mm-hmm. So the project's, the title is gonna be like inner frequency. So I think that we've been, because for me, like everything is frequency and energy. So we've been like influenced by different, like our phones, like the media, like the people around us, they're all energy and frequency, but we don't have the chance to just sit down and listen to ourselves or what we really need. So the project is like they're sending out this message, the simplest message, just listen to yourself. calm down, get away with this noisy city, just some connect with yourself more. So that's the project I've been working in stuff like, because usually stuff is kind of a fun, like a playful space for me. We do it like by capsule. It's not like every project is like a capsule. We don't do it like a long term like sustained project. I did like a 3 to 4 capsules, so this is gonna be another project. So usually we set up a theme or what's like inspiring us these days that time, and then yeah, it's kind of like a time capsule for every project. So the first project we did is about this March beach collection. So we have like beach mat, towels, like pedal balls, and then like bags, beach bags. Because at that moment I went to, because I live in Tongcheong, right? So there's a beach called Pui O. And then it was, I remember it was so polluted and dirty. I couldn't even like get into the sea. So we made this project like going to Mars. So to have to enjoy a beach, you have to like go outer space, go to Mars, then you can have a decent unpolluted. So that's the concept. So yeah, so every project is just inspired by like the life and what's happening around me. So that's basically stuff. So I just put out, it depends on what's happening in my life or even my partners. They have like, we work as a team. So once we have like these ideas, we'll just bring it out and see what product or what type of output that we can do.
2: That's very nice. It reminds me of what Patty and I spoke about before, concept of play and how people have lost how to play. Yeah. So we'd really love to stay updated with that as the journey unfolds. Do we know when, like if there's a timeline on this, or is it this year? Is it going to be next year?
0: Yeah, hopefully end of this year. And then we're trying to do a pop-up here in Hong Kong. So the Filipino artist I mentioned is going to fly into Hong Kong and do the pop-up. And I'm also, because so when I have more information or like the collection is starting to like come
2: together,
0: I can share you more information.
2: Yeah, let us know. That's really amazing. And again, thank you so much, Nilis, for sharing your humble beginnings and again, the origins, how it didn't really matter what differences you had with people around you. All you wanted to do was listen to your frequency and to know how you like to work, but also understanding, okay, if I work with people, they need to know what I'm also thinking about. So I need to learn how to connect to their frequency too. But ultimately, like, I'm glad we got to talk about your playground, because that's, again, what we all need nowadays. And in Hong Kong, it's so hard to find spaces physically. And so emotionally, I think people don't have their inner playground as well to create. Yeah. So thank you so much for coming on.
0: Thank you for having me.
2: And again, we can't wait to hear from you again soon.
1: And so these next few songs we have are Ride Home, Saranggola, and Araw Araw by Ben and Ben.

0: that was Aro Aro by Ben and Ben. Oh, one of my favorite songs. It's like in my OPM playlist. But you're listening to Phil Congers on RTHK Radio 3, where we just spoke with Nilis Vancia, a creative in the city who reminded us about the creative process and how for him, even though he knows that in his line of work, he has to deliver creative deliverables, he also doesn't lose himself, especially in his own creative projects and initiatives, to remember to enjoy the process. Because as creatives, like what we mentioned before, it's much needed to have either a pair of fresh eyes to see what we've been doing, or even just gaining more inspiration and perspective so that it makes our creative work have more depth.
1: Yeah.
0: So I guess one thing I wanted to ask you, Patty, is that is there any creative project that you're working on now that requires a bit of this like slowing down?
1: Not at the moment. You know what? Like, I resonate a lot with what Nila said about ideas being in his head. But also at the same time, can I just say I'm so inspired by like just the slow process and everything.
0: Yeah,
1: but
0: especially in a place like Hong Kong. And he's like, no, I'm going to take my time.
1: Yes, very counterculture. I love it. So I do have this like idea that this is really my first time talking about it. But I've had this idea for so long of having like some sort of outlet where I could share and encourage more people to rest. Yeah. And in my head, I've tried like sketching things out and I just get a lot of sheep.
0: Okay.
1: Yeah.

0: Oh, got
1: Maybe
0: it.
1: because I connect it to rest and, you know, counting
0: And then you
1: sheep.
0: just kind of, and
1: Yeah.
0: then, okay.
1: Yeah. And I think because I'm Catholic as well, I'm also connecting it to faith and how, like, how God rested on the seventh day also. So if God, an omnipotent, all-knowing being, can rest,
0: Like you can rest
1: you can
0: too. Yeah.
1: rest. Yeah. If he chooses to rest, I think we should all give ourselves the opportunity to rest too. Yeah. So I think that's all just been in my head. A lot of sheep, a lot of like light colors and hand-drawn illustrations as well. Yeah, so I don't know, but that's something that I've been, I don't want to say cooking because that's really Gen Z of me.
0: So you're still like you have the grocery list.
1: I do, I do.
0: Okay.
1: Yeah, it's all in my head, but I really want to see like come to life a bit more, put pen to paper. Maybe I'm just scared as well. It's part of
0: Ooh.
1: my other cycle.
0: Yeah, that's the delay. And then once you get
1: Yeah,
0: one
1: like,
0: post out,
1: yeah.
0: I think, yeah, enjoy the process also of like how you even want to present it. Is it an event? Is it a, you know, I think it is important to have that message disrupt the social space, or at least the digital space, where it's like put your phone down. I know that there are some creators that try to do that, where they have these reels or there's these posts that say, if you see this post, remember to breathe, remember to go out. Or some people posting just a reel of, let's say, running water and or a forest, and then the caption or the text on the screen is just take the time to breathe here, which is very nice. I see the intention as well, but I'd love to see people go out. The fact is they're still on the screen, so like they can just scroll past it and then that's it.
1: That's
0: I
1: true.
0: think it'd be interesting to have a function that, you know, the platforms can implement where if there's a sheep mode, like where if somebody scrolls for too long, based on the algorithm. So it's not something that the user has to set, because right now there's like iPhones have a sleep mode as or a time limit thing, where if you want to set, if you don't want to overuse an app, you can set a limit for like 30 minutes and then it'll shut down that app. But the problem is you can also bypass that. You can
1: Yeah.
0: press a button and just be like, ignore until
1: Ignore
0: tomorrow,
1: limit.
0: ignore limit until tomorrow or something like that.
1: I
0: So
1: know
0: it
1: the
0: doesn't,
1: words because I've done it
0: you,
1: several
0: yeah,
1: times.
0: same, same. And so it'd be cool if from the app's perspective that they would have this initiative to put a sheep mode where if you choose to turn it on, then they are the ones who will cut you off from like how much you doom scroll. Maybe it'll just limit functionality. So obviously people who use Instagram for their businesses, they can still go through the messages. But in terms of like how much you doom scroll, it'll like stop it maybe after three and then, yeah.
1: Yeah, I just had an idea. What if it sends you a notification of how, like, they're quantifying how long you've been on the app? Like, for instance, this is one movie, guys. How
0: Oh,
1: long you've been on Instagram
0: guys, you've been on
1: this
0: Instagram
1: today.
0: for basically a whole school day.
1: Yeah.
0: So
1: Yeah.
0: think about
1: Or,
0: that.
1: like, how long you can eat chicken nuggets for. This is
0: Well,
1: how, you know? Like, get creative.
0: for me, that's not a long time. Like,
1: This was an episode of Phil
0: how many
1: Congers.
0: chicken nuggets are we talking here?
1: Eighteen piece.
0: Oh,
1: 18
0: okay,
1: piece.
0: fine. Then I would take, you know, that's still like that 30
1: I'm
0: minutes.
1: okay.
0: Yeah, I'm okay. I kind of
1: Ignore.
0: want, I really want chicken nuggets. But yeah, you're right. I think it'd be nice because it works for some people, right? To let them know the perspective, like, oh, actually, I've been doing it for this long. That's interesting. Because you don't know. When you're in it, you're just in it. Yeah.
1: Yeah, 'cause I remember seeing an influencer share how long she's been on Instagram for, and she said she calculated, she added it all up, like how long she's been on Instagram. Maybe, I don't know, like the past year or the entire time she's had her account, but it amounted to like 2 years.
0: Wow.
1: Yeah. So when you think about it,
0: We need to do something about
1: yeah,
0: that.
1: I
0: I
1: know.
0: mean, the fact, again, like when Nilis brought up play and just having a space, I do think it's people have a craving. I don't know. Actually, I don't know. I don't know if young people, like people younger than us, still have that craving to just go out and make stuff. Because the last time I spoke to some like youth, they were actually saying it's like it's quite cringe to like So like, let's say go out and just dance around, to go out and just enjoy your life and just dance like no one's watching. Or,
1: but what about building something? Because I actually resonate with what he said about how
0: hands-on.
1: We're here in Hong Kong, the way we rest is we
0: sleep and eat or watch movies
1: or travel. Like we go out and we have like a different experience, which is the right direction. But at the same time, like, it,
0: you don't have to keep looking out to rest.
1: Yeah, and there's a certain like dopamine, oxytocin, I don't know which one, dopamine, that you get when you take your time to build something. And I wonder if the aversion to that, especially with us like young people nowadays, is because it is, again, that first step. Doom scrolling is like mindless. Like we don't have to think about it actively. But then having to build something, that takes effort. Yeah.
0: It might be. Again, I don't want to go through the list of arguments on how, you know, social media has shortened our attention span, etc. I will say I'm very interested in going to something like this. I think the only barriers for me is sometimes it's the cost, sometimes it's the location. But
1: the cost.
0: Yeah, the cost. Location. But I also understand why these businesses are asking for hundreds. Because it is about sourcing the right material. It's the right tools. It's also the insurance just in case someone gets hurt. It's the safety and everything.
1: Yeah, the space as well. Yeah,
0: and the space. So I'm caught with this dilemma on wanting to participate, but just needing the right space, right? I love the concept that Nils brought up where it's not long-term things. Sometimes it's just a fleeting capsule.
1: Similar to Nils, something that to work. Like using my hands, basically. And that for me is cooking. And that's why I enjoy it. Like I used to, same as him, hate like cutting things, dicing things, julienne.
0: Wow.
1: I'm a master chef.
0: I don't even know. I am a master chef. Okay, sorry. Getting back to
1: it. But yeah, but it's those repetitive actions that end up like helping me like relax.
0: So we're really excited and looking forward to Nils's new capsules coming up, and of course to keep our creativity alive. So
1: to wrap up, we have 1, 2, 3 and Mole by Over October. Once again, my name is Patty
0: and my name is Joe,
1: and this has been
0: Phil Connors.

0: 23 legislation, seizing the opportunities presented by the nation. The chief executive has led delegations to ASEAN, the Middle East, and Central Asia to open up markets. We attract enterprises and investments, reinforced Hong Kong's position as an international hub for high-caliber talents, and promoted Study in Hong Kong brand. This year, the first payload expert from Hong Kong joined the Shenzhou 23 spaceflight mission. Hong Kong remains highly ranked internationally. Opened last year, the Hatau Cooperation Zone has boosted INT development. We are expediting Northern Metropolis development and are formulating the first five-year plan to build a better future together.
1: RTHK, the news at 6 with Sachin Katwi. The top stories. Typhoon Nola's weakened and continues to move further away from Hong Kong. The airport authority says flight operations are gradually getting back on schedule. And Financial Secretary Paul Chan says the Northern Metropolis would help improve living space for Hong Kong residents. The number 9 typhoon signal was in effect for 6 hours early this morning as a powerful storm posed a threat to the city. 21 people were injured and authorities say there were at least 8 cases of flooding along with hundreds of reports of fallen trees. Nola since weakened and moved further inland into Guangdong province. Here is Acting Senior Scientific Officer Yin Lam of the observatory.
2: With Nola moving into inland Guangdong and weakening, local winds are also decreasing gradually. However, strong winds are still affecting many places, with occasional gales on high ground.
1: China's National Commission for Disaster Prevention, Reduction and Relief has activated a Level 4 National Disaster Relief Emergency Response for Guangdong Province. Nola made landfall early today along the coast of Guangdong. The National Development and Reform Commission has allocated 100 million yuan to support post-disaster recovery in the province. The airport authority has reported significant progress as many flights previously cancelled or postponed are now scheduled to be processed, though about 350 cancellations have already been confirmed. Wing Young, the authority's director of service delivery, warned that the airport would remain exceptionally busy, particularly in the evening and potentially through the night. He added that all three runways could be activated overnight if necessary to clear the backlog with the aim of returning to normal schedule by tomorrow morning.
3: The airport authority also arranged about 100 staff members to assist travelers, including distributing water, blankets, and snacks. During the period when the number 9 typhoon signal was in effect, we also issued cash meal vouchers to arriving passengers so that they could wait at the eateries while public transport services gradually resumed.
1: Financial Secretary Paul Chan says the Northern Metropolis would help improve living space for Hong Kong residents while also creating favorable conditions for the renewal of old districts. Wallace Wong reports.
4: Writing in his weekly blog, Chan said the sites for public housing units in the Northern Metropolis would be enhanced along with an improvement in size requirement for private residential units in the tech hub. The standard for public open spaces in the mega project would be 30% more than the current citywide requirement, reaching 3.5 square meters per person. The finance chief said the development would offer more than 70,000 housing units and 1 million square meters of commercial floor space in the next 5 years, rising to 240,000 units and 10 million square meters in a decade. Chen also said communities in the Northern Metropolis are planned according to a 15-minute living circle arrangement with reasonable allocation of facilities, so that residents can meet most of their daily needs within a 15-minute walk or bike ride.
1: Respiratory health expert David Hoy says both flu and COVID-19 infections in Hong Kong are on the rise and haven't reached a peak yet. The Chinese university professor says the H3N2 subtype of influenza A is the most prevalent in the current flu season, and the outbreak could last longer than expected if the dominant strain shifts to another type. Hoy was speaking on a TVB program.
5: In the current flu season, the dominant strain has been the H3N2 strain so far, but H1N1 infections are also on the rise, reaching 37%. Could the dominant strain shift from H3N2 to H1N1? If that

0: that happens, the outbreak could be prolonged, as we haven't seen a community outbreak dominated by H1N1 for a long time, and herd immunity has weakened.
1: On COVID-19, Hoy said the admission rate and mortality have dropped in recent years. He added that many patients would recover sooner and they might not require a long sick leave even if they still test positive.
0: Patients having a fever and coughing should not return to work due to virus transmission risk. But if patients no longer cough and the rapid test returns only a faint positive line, and they do not work in a high-risk healthcare setting, wearing a mask should be fine for general office workers.
1: And you're listening to RTHK News, and the time is now coming up to just 5 minutes past 6 p.m. German police say a suspected perpetrator of a car ramming attack on a crowd near Berlin's Pride Parade has been identified but not yet arrested. Officers believe the suspect has links to Islamist circles. The incident left at least one person dead and 16 others injured after a car plowed into a crowd on the outskirts of the parade. Officials were forced to cut short the event while police sealed off the area where people were injured. Officers say they have yet to establish a motive.
2: We still have no information whatsoever regarding his specific motives, nor do we have any information regarding the exact sequence of events or his specific role in the offence. Nevertheless, a suspect has been identified, and this suspect is a member, or is believed to be a member, of the Islamist milieu in Berlin.
1: French authorities say more than 220,000 people have now been evacuated from the main forest fire raging in the southwest of the country that has also forced the closure of highways and rail lines. More than 50,000 others have been ordered to leave villages around Bordeaux, which is now under threat from the flames. The regional prefecture said the fire has now burned some 42,000 hectares of land, making it one of the biggest in France since World War II. The French army has sent 1,500 soldiers to help hundreds of exhausted firefighters who have been battling the flames for nearly a week. Earlier in neighboring Spain, authorities in Valencia said a wildfire burning in the eastern Castellón province has been raging out of control. Officials said around 15,000 people have been evacuated as the fire expanded across a perimeter of 21 kilometers. The blaze is one of several major wildfires burning in Spain as the country faces intense fire conditions. French winemakers are facing the heat literally as multiple heat waves, drought and wildfires have taken a toll on the grape harvest, threatening vineyards across much of the country. Charlie Chun reports.
3: According to the France's Federation of Independent Winemakers, grape varieties grown in the Mediterranean region are better adapted to drought because of the higher temperatures typically experienced in southern France. But winemaker Pierre-Henri Gadet said this year climate conditions have been very tough to deal with.
4: We had a good start of the season. However, since now about a month and a half, we have a really serious drought that makes a lack of water for our vines. It's kind of blocking the maturity right now.
3: Gadet says he has faced similar situations before, but this year the drought is exceptional and unfortunately is happening more often.
4: A grape like this, so it's totally died. We say it's burned. It has been burned by the sun. It's a real sunburn. You can have all the water you want. Those berries are just dead and not going to produce anything. It's over for this grape.
3: Gadet added that this year's harvest will be almost 50% less than what they normally have. Experts said with the harvest set to begin in August, it is still difficult to determine the extent of the damage to the wine sector, adding that some crop losses are inevitable, not only due to the heat waves, but also because of hailstorms that struck parts of France in July and damaged the vines.
1: Beijing has extended visa-free entry for French nationals through December this year, and the move has generated a surge in arrivals from France. Mainland officials had announced the extension last year to expand high-level opening up and facilitate exchanges. Wang Changqing, head of French travel agency China Tour, said influencers have set a new trend that is driving French people to visit China.
5: Cette année, le voyage en Chine, en France, a connu une progression importante.
6: This year, the French outbound travel market to China has seen a significant recovery. with group tour demand growing.

0: particularly fast. More and more French companies and organizations are organizing group tours for their employees to China. This not only represents huge market potential, but also a core source of quality travelers. I think this trend is largely due to the internet, especially influencers. They have been introducing and showcasing China, highlighting lesser-known destinations like Sichuan, Chongqing, Yunnan, and Guizhou, which are places that French travelers are not familiar with. These influencers keep showing the diverse facets and unique landscapes of China, sparking the curiosity of French people who already have a strong interest in the country.
1: Alpine farmers who make one of Switzerland's most famous cheeses are seeking to fill the hole in sales left by US tariffs, which have caused demand to crater in one of their most important export markets. Gruyere cheese was hit by a new US tariff of 10% last year, and the levy has now risen to 12.5% this year. Producers of the delicacy have cut production to protect prices. Anthony Margot is a seller of Gruyere cheese.
0: Gruyere production has to be cut by 5%. That clearly means at least a 5% drop in revenue. And in terms of volume, that amounts to a reduction of roughly 1,000 to 1,500 tons. So essentially, those sales are lost for 2026. At the Gruyere Trade Association, we work daily to find new markets around the world. But the United States is a massive market with high purchasing power. Clearly, it cannot be replaced overnight. We are actively scouting opportunities everywhere, of course, but it takes time and money. So what we have had to do for now is cut production to align with demand.
1: US officials are widening a probe into a food poisoning outbreak linked to shredded iceberg lettuce from Mexico. Cases of cyclosporiasis have been reported in at least 41 states this year, and officials are trying to establish how many cases are linked to the outbreak tied to iceberg lettuce from Taylor Farms that was served at Taco Bell restaurants. More than 1,900 people have reported becoming ill after eating the tainted lettuce. Alejandro Macias, a doctor and professor, explained the dangers posed by the parasite.
2: Cyclospora is very resistant to even if you wash it at home and you wash it with iodine or something. It's very resistant. Nothing substitutes a clean lettuce, okay? It's if the lettuce is contaminated, if the vegetable is contaminated, it's very hard for you at home to decontaminate.
1: On Friday, the Mexican government announced an investigation to determine whether there is any link between Mexican products and the U.S. outbreak. The world's most famous doll, Barbie, is moving her house from Malibu to London for the weekend to let people in the British capital take a tour of her iconic dream house. Haley Yip reports.
3: The world-famous doll's pink Cadillac and a matching pink removal van could earlier be spotted traveling through the streets of the British capital, passing some of the city's most iconic landmarks. Charity Wei Tyndall, spokeswoman for Barbie UK, said people can see how Barbie and her house have evolved over the years.
4: So for over 65 years, Barbie's dream house has been a huge part of her legacy. Before women could even independently obtain a mortgage, she was already imagining a different future, opening the doors to her very own dream house in 1962. So today, it's really about celebrating that legacy.
3: The first dream house was introduced at a time when women in the United Kingdom and the United States weren't allowed to independently obtain a mortgage. Tyndall said Barbie lovers can explore their aspirations by taking ideas from a visit to the dream house.
4: So this weekend in London, fans are invited to step into the world of Barbie with the Barbie Dream House experience. It's all around reimagining what that property search looks like, but with an iconic Barbie lens. So fans are going to be able to see the brand new 2026 dream house, experience a Barbie estate agent consultation, and see the dream house legacy throughout the years.
3: Barbie's latest dream house has been unveiled as a pop-up experience at London's Covent Garden. Basketball star Angel Reese is the latest athlete to have a Barbie doll created in her likeness. During the WNBA All-Star celebration in Chicago this weekend, fans will have a chance to interact with the doll and accessories, which include a custom jersey and Barbie and Angel-inspired t-shirts, as well as headwear inspired by the game day look.
1: Turning to sports, and in Major League Soccer, Los Angeles FC have cruised to a commanding 4-0 victory over Sporting Kansas City.

City. Dennis Bouanga scored twice as LA extended their unbeaten run since the World Cup break. Elsewhere, a penalty kick by Luis Suarez in the 81st minute lifted Inter Miami to a 1-0 victory over hosts CF Montreal. Miami are on a 6-match winning streak, including the last two, without Lionel Messi, who played for Argentina in the World Cup. And the weather forecast for tonight and tomorrow. Mainly cloudy with squally showers and thunderstorms. Showers will be heavy tonight and tomorrow at first. Temperatures will range between 25 and 29 degrees. At the observatory right now, it is 26 degrees, humidity 93%. Please be reminded that the standby signal number 1, the amber rainstorm warning, and the thunderstorm warning are in force. The news from RTHK.

0: Hello and welcome to this week's Hong Kong Heritage, where I look back at a wartime tragedy from October 1942, the sinking of the Lisbon Maru, which had more than 1,800 prisoners of war on board. In this programme, I talk with Major Brian Finch, who translated the accounts of fishermen who saved nearly 400 men in the waters off Zhoushan, China's easternmost point. The Lisbon Maru was a Japanese troop ship, and the prisoners of war came from a camp at Sham Shui Po, taken from Hong Kong during the Japanese military occupation in the Second World War to Japan to be used as slave labour in the factories and dockyards there. But off the eastern coast of the mainland on October 1st, 1942, the troop ship, which showed no markings that it was carrying prisoners of war, was torpedoed by the US submarine, the USS Garupa. Many men would drown in the ship, others would be shot and killed as they jumped into the sea. 384 would be saved by fishermen from three islands in Zhoushan, who repeatedly came back in their sampans to pick more men up. The Lisbon Maru Association collected these fishermen's accounts, and Major Brian Finch has translated them in the book A Faithful Record of the Lisbon Maru Incident.
1: When I joined 1st Battalion, the Middlesex Regiment, on the wall of the officers' mess was a sketch of the Lisbon Maru, and everyone in the battalion knew the story in outline, and I learnt of the story, and also learnt that a chap called Major Frank Waldron, who was our quartermaster, had been on the ship when it sank.
0: What's a quartermaster?
1: He's the guy that basically supplies all the equipment for the battalion.
0: So you were an officer in the Middlesex Regiment, so when did you join?
1: I joined in 1960. I was commissioned from Sandhurst at the end of 1960 and then joined the battalion shortly thereafter.
0: And you came across Quartermaster Frank Waldron, who was a survivor of the Lisbon Maru. And what sort of character of a man was he?
1: He was one of the most gentle, charming men you could possibly ever expect to meet. A real gentleman and great fun, had a great sense of humour. It's hard to believe that he'd been involved in such an awful experience. And like most people of his age, he didn't talk about his experiences during the war, certainly not to me. I mean, I was just a young sprog, and he was a pretty senior officer.
0: But you first became aware of the Lisbon Maru through his sketch, which actually is now on the front of your book.
1: That's correct, yes. And there's quite a history to that sketch, because it was drawn by an American sailor who had been on a submarine, not the one that sank the Lisbon Maru, a different submarine. He was also taken prisoner, and when he was in the prisoner of war camp, he drew the sketch from the accounts of eyewitnesses in the prisoner of war camp who had been on the ship. And it was then rolled up in a bamboo cane and kept hidden from the Japanese for a couple of years in the camp, and then brought out by a Major Chris Mann, who later became Major General Chris Mann, Colonel of the Regiment. And it now sits in the National Army Museum in Chelsea.
0: Take me back to September 1942 and why these prisoners of war that were based in Sham Shui Po camp were being moved to Japan.
1: Coming back to September 1942, the Japanese government decided it wanted to have more men in the armed forces. They were running out of men as their Pacific campaign was expanding. And so they decided to take prisoners of war from all around the Pacific area that they had captured, take them back to Japan to work as slave labour in various industries, so that would release their own Japanese men to join the armed forces.
0: Those men in Sham Shui Po, I mean, did they... I know from one of the survivors who still lives today, Dennis Morley, that he actually said that there was an expectation by some of the prisoners that conditions would be better in Japan, that there would be more food.
1: Well, they were told that they were going to a wonderful country where they would be well treated. Of course, this was far from the truth, but this is what they were told. Some believed it, but I think many didn't.
0: And so they were taken on board the Lisbon Maru, and how many were there? About 2,000?
1: There were 1,834 who left on the Lisbon Maru, and they were split into three holds. The Royal Navy were in the forward hold. The bulk of the soldiers were in the middle hold, the Middlesex Regiment, the Royal Scots, Royal Engineers, Royal Signals, and many other units. And then the rear hold, number three hold, was the Royal Artillery, and they had the toughest time of all.
0: Now, an account of the Lisbon Roo has been written up by Tony Banham a few years ago. Your emphasis is very much the Lisbon Roo story again, but from the perspective of Chinese fishermen who would later, after the ship had been torpedoed and the men were trying to get out of these holds that were flooding, you then describe this incredible incident where these fishermen are coming repeatedly back in order to pick up and save the lives of some of the soldiers who were in the sea. So you've actually taken this account, given to the Lisbon Roo Association by these fishermen, of that situation and using your Mandarin skills. But if we go back, so you've got a situation where these men are held in these holds. And I think what is difficult, I find, when I'm reading this, and I also heard this from Dennis Smalley, I think is very important from your account, is just the disgusting circumstances in which these men have to live and in the dark, or you know, in some have disease, some are at great risk of disease because of these very, very unsanitary conditions. And I think it is important to write that. So many war stories, you don't focus on that. It's made into this rather gung-ho, and actually the reality was just so appalling.
1: Absolutely. I mean, the conditions were absolutely disgraceful and disgusting. They were empty holds in a cargo ship. It wasn't a passenger ship of any description. The bottom of the holds was filled with rat-infested detritus. The space was very, very limited. There were no toilet facilities other than on deck. There was one tap for all the prisoners to use. They were allowed to fill their water bottles twice a day, but one tap on the deck. And they spent most of the time in the holds. A few of the very sick were allowed on deck some of the time, but the others were in the holds in the most appalling conditions. And yet, being British soldiers, like they do all over the world, they did their best to have fun and enjoy themselves. They played cards and gambled and told jokes and this sort of thing.
0: I think also one organised a concert.
1: Yeah, absolutely. Yes, he did. Which is quite extraordinary. Paid the performers of cigarettes. I'm not quite sure where he got them. But
0: so they sail out of here in late September. They're hugging the China coast up past Shanghai.
1: That's right. And then a submarine, the USS Grouper, saw the Lisbon Roo, saw its route, and then went ahead and lay an ambush. And as it got closer, then started firing torpedoes at it. It fired a total of 6 torpedoes, but in those days, torpedoes were not very accurate. And it, just one of them hit, but that was enough to do the damage. It hit the propeller and caused a big gaping hole in the hull. But it took the ship 24 hours to sink. During that time, as soon as the Japanese realised that they were under attack, they put all the prisoners back down in the holds and told them to stay there. There was no longer any food, any water. They weren't allowed up to the toilets or to have access to water. And they just sat there and waited for 24 hours. And then, a bit later on, the Japanese decided to take off. There were 778, I think, Japanese soldiers on board. They were taken off the ship, and at the same time, they battened down the hatches on the holds to keep the prisoners in, with the apparent intention that as the ship went down, they would all drown. And so they spent the night in absolute terror and fear. No light, no water, no air. No fresh air, whilst they waited for the ship to sink. And then at the last minute, Colonel Monkey Stewart, who was the commanding officer of 1st Battalion of the Middlesex Regiment, who was also in charge of all the prisoners, organised an escape. He got Lieutenant Miles Howell, who got hold of a very sharp, heavy butcher's knife from somewhere, no one knows quite where it came from, and he managed to do a breakout

0: at about 9 o'clock in the morning, just before the ship sank. And as soon as they started coming out, they were shot at. They managed to open the hatches on the other two holds, and people jumped into the sea to save their lives and were being shot at all the time by the Japanese soldiers.
1: Bearing in mind also that many of these men, these are not fit men to start off with. These are a lot of men who are already malnourished. Some have beriberi, where they were downstairs in the holds. I mean, you could only have a certain amount of people lying down at any time. They had to take it in turns. And beriberi, in fact, it affects the feet, doesn't it, when people have that? It's a muscular...
0: I'm not sure what beriberi does, but I know it causes great, great agony, really, really painful.
1: So these people are, you know, they're now in this situation where they're held in the holds in the dark. They're trying to break out. And I spoke years ago to, he's now passed away, but Jack Etienne, and he told me that, and I think he also had great difficulties dealing with that, that he went up the ladder to get out of the hold. And he was the last man because the ladder then broke.
0: Yes, this was the Royal Artillery in number three hold. They had the worst time of all. First of all, they were closest to where the hole was in the side of the ship. They had no light. They were given by the Japanese three candles and a pump, a four-man hand pump. And they were told it's your responsibility to keep the ship afloat. And they spent all night on that pump, utterly exhausting themselves, and every few minutes someone would collapse and someone else would take over. And it was at about 9 o'clock in the morning when they all eventually totally collapsed of utter exhaustion. And that's when the ship then started taking in much more water and started heaving and began the actual sinking. And as you say, as they started to escape, their ladder broke. So having spent all night trying to keep the ship afloat, most of them then didn't get out because the ladder had broken. They couldn't get out of the hold.
1: And so what happened to them then? They were then started singing?
0: Yes, they went down singing "It's a Long Way to Tipperary."

0: How did you feel when you were you'd taken this account from the Lisbon Maru Association, which was set up by the late Nelson Marr in 2005 when he learnt of this incident, and it resulted in fact in a to-ing and fro-ing of Charles Jordan, who was a survivor, actually went to the islands where some of these men were saved, and also there was a group of fishermen who actually came down to Hong Kong, and the Lisbon Maru Association were central to that. You then took this account of the fishermen and began to translate it.
1: Yes, despite having known about the Lisbon Maru incident from when I first joined the army, I hadn't really known much about the detail. So I didn't know anything about the fishermen doing a rescue. All I knew was the ship had gone down, Monkey Stewart had arranged the escape.
0: Monkey Stewart?
1: That was his nickname. Moncrief was his real name, but his nickname was Monkey. And he was such a charismatic man, he was so well respected. He managed to stop panic, because when they realised the ship went down, he ordered abandon ship. The first thing that happened was total panic, and he managed to stop that in its tracks just by shouting out, steady the middle section, remember who you are. And then the exit then became orderly and much more effective, and panic stopped.
0: What happened to Monkey Stewart?
1: He died later in prison of war camp in Japan, sadly, as did over 200 of the prisoners. But coming back to the point, as I say, during the time I was in the army, although I knew of the story, I wasn't aware of the fishermen doing the rescue. It was only after I'd been in Hong Kong, after I left the army, that I became aware of their role in this and what extraordinary courage they'd had to go out whilst the Japanese were shooting and rescue these guys. They didn't know who they were. They just knew they were human beings that needed to be rescued.
2: After the Lisbon Maru sank, the sea was full of scattered wreckage, corpses and rubbish. Hundreds of prisoners of war who were potential survivors were in the sea, struggling for all they were worth. Because the Japanese army had not provided the ship with enough lifebuoys or lifeboats and similar equipment, those prisoners of war who were unable to

0: grab hold of floating material, who did not have the strength to carry on, were swallowed up one after another by the merciless sea. The place where the incident happened was near the Zhongjiashan chain of islands at the extreme east of the Zhoushan archipelago, which includes the two small islands of Qingbang and Miaozihu. These were two totally isolated coastal islands with an area of about 2 square kilometres, and after the Japanese army occupied Zhoushan, the 2,000 fishermen on the islands were cut off from the outside world. At first, the fishermen actually did not know there had been a maritime disaster. They only saw cloth and other things scattered on the sea and were startled into discovering there had been a shipwreck only when the tide brought the prisoners of war towards the islands. Because the clothes of many of the prisoners of war were dilapidated, the fishermen could not distinguish whether they were Japanese or Allied soldiers. But the fishermen believed that regardless of who they were, so long as they were floating on the sea, they had to rescue them. They threw into the sea the cloth and other things they had salvaged, and even the fresh fish, so as to make space to load even more victims. All the fishing households on Qingbang Island were mobilized by the five men, Zhao Xiaoru, Tang Piengun, Wen Azhou, Tang Ruliang and Xu Yusong, who told them it was a matter of life and death. They launched 30 fishing vessels, making 44 rescue missions, saving 278 British prisoners, including the 62 saved by Shifusan Island. Miaozihu Island launched 16 fishing boats instigated by the five men, Shen Wanshou, Wu Qiseng, Liu Deren, Shun Yuansing and Shun Arming, making 21 rescue missions, rescuing 106 British prisoners. Fishermen from both islands spared no effort and continued the rescue until midnight, saving a total of 384 British prisoners. Because the fishing boats had a limited capacity, they could only rescue around 10 or so prisoners each time. Perhaps because they were exhausted, the prisoners did not jostle to be the first to squeeze onto the boats, but calmly waited for the next rescue by the fishermen. By going backwards and forwards again and again, the fishermen thus transported the prisoners, one small group at a time, back to the island. Many of the prisoners of war were unable to wait for the fishing boats to come back and pick them up, because they had used up nearly all their energy. They sank into the sea, never able to return home.
1: How did you feel when you were dealing with that information? I mean, I find this account, it's very harrowing. You know, there's a lot of hope. I'm jumping ahead again, but, you know, you have the elderly Charles Jordan who comes to the islands. He's age 87. And like many of these men, they didn't talk about it. They arrived back, those that managed to survive, they arrive back, they want to get on with their lives. And so you have wives and children who often don't know about these incidents until decades later, or find it in an old diary. Or in Charles Jordan's case, he actually wrote an article for the Lisbon Maru Association, and that's how his family found out. Now, I get great hope from people like Charles Jordan, him saying, you know, that you've got to enjoy the moment. And I mean, my goodness, when you've been through an experience like that, I would imagine that you are very content with many ordinary things in life.
2: Absolutely. I think you're quite right. And most of these people didn't talk about it after the event. But going back to how I felt, I mean, my first real understanding of the full story was when I read Tony Bannon's book, which I found remarkable in that it was written in a very careful academic style, forensic in its analysis and reporting of exactly what had happened, without any emotion expressed by the author, and yet the emotion that was being suffered and the sufferings that the soldiers were going through screamed at you from page after page. And it was almost impossible to turn the page without wiping tears from your eyes. And that's when I first sort of understood the full story. And then I met Nelson Marr before, sadly, he died a few years ago. And since then, I've been working closely with the Lisbon Maru Association to help do what I can to keep alive the memory of this story.
1: So you were able to take these accounts. So they were written accounts by these fishermen?
2: Yes, the Lisbon Maru Association went with Charles Jordan on his visit, and they interviewed fishermen. They got copies of Chinese newspaper accounts. One of those accounts produced some hitherto unpublished Chinese documents. And they also took some schoolchildren with them, who were really interesting because they went there to learn history by exposure, as they call it, rather than just from books. And it seems to have been a very successful experiment.
1: And this was in 2005 when Charles Jordan was 87. Now, in terms of the, if we go back to 1942, so you have a situation where you've got Miles Howell, he's trying to, he's gets a butcher's knife, manages to open one of the hatches that's been battened down. The soldiers are then being fired upon on top of the troopship deck, so they're jumping into the sea. There's also accounts from people who couldn't swim. One of the survivors who's picked up by the Chinese fishermen and later hidden by them is unable to swim. He's just hanging on to a piece of wood, and they're being shot at in the sea. Now, where were these fishermen?
2: The fishermen were on three of the local islands. These particular islands are called Dongji, which means extreme east, because that is the easternmost part of China. The fishermen saw the ship going down and thought, great, there'll be some stuff floating off the ship, flotsam and jetsam, we must go and pick stuff up. They're particularly interested in cloth. So they rowed out and picked up cloth. And when they were out there, they suddenly realised that there were hundreds of bodies in the water, many of them still alive. So they threw the cloth overboard that they'd come to get and started picking up the survivors. Once they realised who they were that they were picking up, they were Allied prisoners of war who had also been fighting the Japanese. They then redoubled their efforts and went out time and time again in their boats, regardless of the fact that the Japanese were shooting, and rescued a total of 384 between them. But in doing this, the fact that they did it also prevented further mass slaughter, because it seems the Japanese were trying to just kill off all the prisoners that were in the water. But once the Chinese had picked some up, they realised they couldn't get away with it. So they then stopped shooting and started picking up survivors themselves.
1: So the Chinese fishermen pick up 384 of these prisoners of war, and what happens to them then?
2: First of all, they are desperately tired, hungry, exhausted, virtually naked, most of them. They were taken in, fed, clothing was lent to them, and they were shelter. Some of them were sheltered in the local temple, others in people's houses. And these villagers had almost barely enough food themselves to survive. But they dug into their reserves, pulled out everything they could find, including sugar, which must have been the really most precious thing in wartime.
1: Yeah, they seem to have given them a meal of sweet potato and dried fish.
2: Yes, but the sweet potato laced with sugar, which obviously was brilliant for the prisoners. And I think if they hadn't done this, probably many more of the prisoners would have died of exposure. But they really looked after them well, and all the survivors who have commented particularly about the treatment they got from these villagers.
1: I'm talking with Major Brian Finch, the translator of A Faithful Record of the Lisbon Maru Incident. So when we look back at this incident, I mean, it's, you know, in terms of these 384 prisoners of war being saved by the Chinese fishermen, I mean, that's very unique in terms of the Second World War. I mean, this Chinese fisherman saving Allied prisoners of war.
2: Indeed it is, and it's sufficiently important that when President Xi Jinping visited the UK in 2015 on a state visit, he made a very important speech at the state banquet, standing next to Her Majesty, and it was, as you would expect, a speech about the bilateral relations and the importance of it and how our two nations work together, etc., etc. But in the speech, he made reference to wartime cooperation and specifically referred to the Lisbon Maru incident when the Chinese fishermen rescued British prisoners of war. So he regards it as important.
1: And doesn't he have a geographical link to that area, or Xi Jinping?
2: Yes, he was party secretary of Zhejiang Province, which is the province where this happened, and it was he who personally authorised the visit of Charles Jordan in 2005.
1: In terms of looking back at that time, as you say, it's historically also, I mean, apart from utterly tragic, it's also very interesting to see this link between China and Britain at that time. In terms of the ship itself now, does it still lie at the bottom of the sea?
2: Yes, it's still there.
1: Now, as well as now translating and giving us access to this account by these fishermen, you also... you know, and I think it's also important going forward because a lot of these people are now passed away. But there's still, I mean, the fishermen's families are still very aware of this.
2: Yes, of course they are, yes. In the book, there is a particular account by the daughter of one of the people involved in the escape of three prisoners who were hidden in a cave and then managed to get to Chongqing, the wartime capital.
1: Yes, because if we say there was 384 pictures...

0: picked up, the Japanese forces then came on to the island. They put them, the fishermen, under a lot of pressure. In fact, some were actually beaten in order for them to hand over the prisoners. And the fact many of those prisoners of war then came forward because they didn't want the fishermen to be tortured or for any of these communities to be compromised because of them. But as you say, they hid three away.
1: Yes, they hid three in a cave, which was an extremely dangerous thing to do for the fishermen, because if they'd been caught, the three would probably have been shot, and so would, I imagine, some of the villagers who'd helped them. And they were hidden in a cave for a few days until the sort of immediate heat died away, and they were then smuggled to other islands and a very long, tortuous route through a variety of local anti-Japanese resistance guerrilla units. And the deputy commander of the local unit, a man called Miao Kaiyun, was responsible for the successful running of this operation. And his daughter, Miao Drifen, gives an account in the book, a very detailed account of how this operation was conducted and who was involved and the islands they went to, the fact that they had to smuggle a doctor in the middle of the night from yet another island to treat these guys who were feverish and pay him a lot of money and send him back all under cover of darkness. And this account is really detailed and fascinating. And then after the back of the book, after the translation, I have added another piece, which is an account by one of the escapees, Mr. Evans, who wrote an account at the time of the escape as it happened, as he saw it. So you've then got the mirror image of the Chinese account of the escape and the escapee's account of the escape, which are interesting to compare.
0: You mentioned that some school children also were along with Charles Jordan. These kids were from the area or from Hong Kong?
1: No, these are from Hong Kong. They went out from Hong Kong and they learnt a lot. They learnt a lot about the lifestyle of simple fishermen whose values were rather different to the frenetic, competitive lifestyle in Hong Kong. And they also learnt from seeing Charles Jordan and the fishermen and learning about what had happened. And being on a boat that went out to cast flowers onto the sea over the area where the Lismore had sunk and watched Charles Jordan weeping as he was doing this. And they shared in his sadness. And they learnt a lot from that. And they wrote accounts, which are also in the book, of what they had seen and what they had thought. And they're all very different accounts, but they all come to similar conclusions, that the wisdom of youth, that we should all learn from the horrors of war to do our best to prevent further conflicts in the future.

0: My thanks to Major Brian Finch, talking there on the book A Faithful Record of the Lisbon Maru Incident, translating the accounts of the heroic fishermen in this wartime tragedy. The book is published by Proverse Hong Kong and is part of the Royal Asiatic Society Hong Kong Study Series. My thanks also to my colleague Todd Harding. Thanks for listening, and join me next week on Hong Kong Heritage.
1: Under the current standard employment contract for foreign domestic helpers, when employers require their helpers to clean outward-facing windows, the windows should have grills which are locked or secured, so that the grills cannot be opened. In addition, no part of a helper's body should extend beyond a window ledge, except for the arms. It is important to ensure the safety of the helpers when cleaning windows.
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Hello, bonjour, and welcome once again to That's an Idea. Raphael B here. As you will know by now, every weekday afternoon at 3:35, I borrow 5 minutes of Steve James' show to talk about new things, fun things, innovations, and inventions, all of which are happening right now around the world. And every Sunday, I choose my three favorite ones of the week to share with you. So this week, let's hear about offshore oil rigs, smart biopods, and animal language. When we picture offshore oil rigs, we tend to imagine dirty, manual, and exceedingly dangerous environments. But the modern reality, however, is that these semi-submersible platforms are evolving into highly sophisticated floating data centers. The offshore industry has rapidly adopted edge computing, digital twins, and autonomous robotics. Today, AI-driven robotic roughnecks handle the heavy and hazardous pipe handling on the drill floor, while millions of IoT sensors monitor pressure, vibration, and temperature in real time. By feeding this data into a virtual replica, which we call a digital twin, engineers onshore can predict mechanical failures before they even happen, and as a result, optimize extraction parameters with a mathematical precision. This technological overhaul is quietly solving two of the industry's most critical vulnerabilities: human safety and environmental risk. By removing human operators from the line of fire of the drilling deck, fatalities and injuries are drastically reduced. And at the same time, the algorithm monitoring well pressure can detect the microscopic anomalies that precede a blowout or a leak, triggering automated shutoffs faster than human reflexes allow. It presents a shift where extraction relies less on brute mechanical force and entirely on predictive intelligence, turning the harshest working environments of Earth into highly controlled digital operations. So to portray the atmosphere of a massive, illuminated structure humming with data in the middle of a dark and isolated ocean, listen to Midnight City by M83. The song's beats and futuristic neon energy encapsulates the feeling of a highly advanced machine that's operating tirelessly in the dark.

Waste is one of the greatest silent contributors to global methane emissions. But technology is rapidly turning this massive liability into a high-yield asset through an innovation that's called automated bioconversion. Startups and agricultural technologists are deploying decentralized AI-monitored biopods that are filled with black soldier fly larvae. The smart pods are using machine learning algorithms to perfectly regulate humidity, temperature, and aeration. Under these hyper-optimized conditions, millions of larvae can consume tons of organic food waste in a matter of days, upcycling the decomposing matter into protein-rich biomass and nutrient-dense organic fertilizer. This is the circular economy in its most elegant and tech-enabled form. Instead of tracking food waste to rotting landfills, we are using sensors and software to accelerate nature's own recycling mechanism. The harvested larvae are then used as a highly sustainable and carbon-neutral feed for poultry and aquaculture, replacing the environmentally devastating reliance on soy and wild-caught fish meal. It's a profound realization that with the right data and environmental controls, there is no such a thing as waste in nature. Only misplaced resources waiting to be repurposed back into the global food web. A fitting track for this theme of renewal and cyclical nature is Harvest Moon by Neil Young. It's a warm, grounded song that reminds us of our deep perpetual connection to the earth and the natural rhythms of growth, decay, and rebirth.

for centuries, humanity has assumed that we are the only species capable of complex, structured language. But artificial intelligence is beginning to prove us wrong. In the fascinating field of bioacoustics, scientists are now pointing the same large language models that power our chatbots towards the natural world. By feeding thousands of hours of animal vocalizations, from the deep ocean clicks of sperm whales to the low-frequency rumbles of African elephants, into advanced neural networks, researchers are discovering undeniable linguistic structures. The models are detecting distinct syntax, contextual variations, and even name-like acoustic tags that individual animals are using to identify each other. We are not building a translation device to talk to animals, but rather, we're finally building the tools to listen to them. This represents a monumental and philosophical shift. As we decode the phonetic alphabets of other species, the arbitrary wall separating humanity from the rest of the natural world begins to crumble. Understanding that whales or elephants communicate with intent and complexity forces us to reevaluate our conservation efforts not as protecting resources, but as preserving other conscious communicating societies. Technology, which is often blamed for disconnecting us from nature, is not the very bridge reconnecting us to it, at least when it is used wisely. So to reflect the feeling of awe and the profound realization that a vast, unseen world of communication surrounds us, listen to Language by Porter Robinson. The track is sweeping, emotional, and perfectly captures the beautiful complexity of connecting to sound and structure. Now that's an idea.

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1: Arts and culture.
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0: RTHK, the news at 7 with Sachin Katwi. The number 9 typhoon signal was in effect for 6 hours early this morning as a powerful storm posed a threat to the city. 21 people were injured and authorities say there were at least 8 cases of flooding along with hundreds of reports of fallen trees. Nol has since weakened and moved further inland into Guangdong province. The airport authority has reported significant progress as many flights previously cancelled or postponed are now scheduled to be processed, though about 360 cancellations have already been confirmed. Wing Yeung, the authority's director of service delivery, warned that the airport would remain exceptionally busy, particularly in the evening and potentially throughout the night. He added that all three runways could be activated overnight if necessary, to clear the backlog with the aim of returning to normal schedule by tomorrow morning. To ease the disruption, Yeung said the authority had kept some restaurants and shops open around the clock and added extra seating throughout the terminal.
1: The airport authority also arranged about 100 staff members to assist travelers, including distributing water, blankets, and snacks. During the period when the number 9 typhoon signal was in effect, we also issued cash meal vouchers to arriving passengers so that they could wait at the eateries while public transport services gradually resumed.
0: Financial Secretary Paul Chan says the northern metropolis would help improve living space for Hong Kong residents while also creating favorable conditions for the renewal of old districts. Wallace Wong has more.
2: Writing in his weekly blog, Chan said the sites for public housing units in the northern metropolis would be enhanced along with an improvement in size requirement for private residential units in the tech hub. The standard for public open spaces in the mega project would be 30% more than the current citywide requirement, reaching 3.5 square meters per person. The finance chief said the development would offer more than 70,000 housing units and 1 million square meters of commercial floor space in the next 5 years, rising to 240,000 units and 10 million square meters in a decade. Chen also said communities in the northern metropolis are planned according to a 15-minute living circle arrangement with reasonable allocation of facilities, so that residents can meet most of their daily needs within a 15-minute walk or bike ride.
0: Respiratory health expert David Hoy says both flu and COVID-19 infections in Hong Kong are on the rise and haven't reached a peak yet. The Chinese university professor says the H3N2 subtype of influenza A is the most prevalent in the current flu season and the outbreak could last longer than expected if the dominant strain shifts to another type. Hoy was speaking on a TVB program.
3: In the current flu season, the dominant strain has been the H3N2 strain so far, but H1N1 infections are also on the rise, reaching 37%. Could the dominant strain shift from H3N2 to H1N1? If that happens, the outbreak could be prolonged, as we haven't seen a community outbreak dominated by H1N1 for a long time, and herd immunity has weakened.
0: On COVID-19, Hoy said the admission rate and mortality have dropped in recent years. He added that many patients would recover sooner and they might not require a long sick leave, even if they still test positive.
3: Patients having a fever and coughing should not return to work due to virus transmission risk. But if patients no longer cough and the rapid test returns only a faint positive line, and they do not work in a high-risk healthcare setting, wearing a mask should be fine for general office workers.
0: And the weather forecast for tonight and tomorrow. Mainly cloudy with squally showers and thunderstorms. Showers will be heavy tonight and at first tomorrow. Temperatures will range between 25 and 29 degrees. Moderate to fresh south to southwesterly winds, occasionally strong offshore and on high ground at first. Seas will be rough with swells. The outlook, the weather will remain unsettled in the following couple of days. Sunny intervals and a few showers in the latter part of the week. Right now at the observatory, it is 26 degrees Celsius and the relative humidity is standing at 89%. Please be reminded that the standby signal number 1

0: projects. Rents range from about $800 to $3,000 per month. With comprehensive ancillary facilities and services, residents' quality of life has improved substantially. The Phase 4 application includes 4 projects in Kai Tak, Ma'an Shan, and Tuen Mun, with intake starting in the third quarter this year. Applications are now open. Eligible households will receive a removal allowance of up to $13,000. If you have urgent housing needs, apply now.
1: To all our seniors, your second half begins now. You have a wealth of experience and a lifetime of skills to share. Spark connections with the younger generations. Keep moving, learning, and exploring to reach your full potential. Wherever you are, whatever your age, different generations

0: tech hub. The standard for public open spaces in the mega project would be 30% more than the current citywide requirement, reaching 3.5 square meters per person. The finance chief said the development would offer more than 70,000 housing units and 1 million square meters of commercial floor space in the next 5 years, rising to 240,000 units and 10 million square meters in a decade. Chen also said communities in the northern metropolis are planned according to a 15-minute living circle arrangement with reasonable allocation of facilities, so that residents can meet most of their daily needs within a 15-minute walk or bike ride.
1: Respiratory health expert David Hoy says both flu and COVID-19 infections in Hong Kong are on the rise and haven't reached a peak yet. The Chinese university professor says the H3N2 subtype of influenza A is the most prevalent in the current flu season, and the outbreak could last longer than expected if the dominant strain shifts to another type. Hoy was speaking on a TVB program.
2: In the current flu season, the dominant strain has been the H3N2 strain so far, but H1N1 infections are also on the rise, reaching 37%. Could the dominant strain shift from H3N2 to H1N1? If that happens, the outbreak could be prolonged, as we haven't seen a community outbreak dominated by H1N1 for a long time, and herd immunity has weakened.
1: On COVID-19, Hoy said the admission rate and mortality have dropped in recent years. He added that many patients would recover sooner and they might not require a long sick leave even if they still test positive.
2: Patients having a fever and coughing should not return to work due to virus transmission risk. But if patients no longer cough and the rapid test returns only a faint positive line and they do not work in a high-risk healthcare setting, wearing a mask should be fine for general office workers.
1: French authorities say more than 220,000 people have now been evacuated from the main forest fire raging in the southwest of the country that has also forced the closure of highways and rail lines. More than 50,000 others have been ordered to leave villages around Bordeaux, which is now under threat from the flames. The regional prefecture said the fire has now burned some 42,000 hectares of land, making it one of the biggest in France since World War II. The French army has sent 1,500 soldiers to help hundreds of exhausted firefighters who have been battling the flames for nearly a week. Israeli Prime Minister Benjamin Netanyahu says he will discuss regional security with U.S. President Donald Trump during his visit to Washington this week. This comes as the Israeli leader detailed ongoing military operations in the occupied West Bank after 6 people were killed during a confrontation and shootout between Palestinian villagers and Jewish settlers on Friday.
3: Regarding Judea and Samaria, the instructions we gave were to enter the villages, search them, seize weapons, and make arrests. These actions have been carried out. There has also been an operation at the hospital in Nablus, where 2 accomplices were hiding. They were taken into custody. The terrorist's house was sealed ahead of its demolition. The homes of the other accomplices were also mapped in preparation for action against them, and we are prepared to act more broadly against terrorist strongholds.
1: And the weather forecast for tonight and tomorrow. Mainly cloudy with squally showers and thunderstorms. Showers will be heavy tonight and at first tomorrow. Temperatures will range between 25 and 29 degrees. Moderate to fresh south to southwesterly winds, occasionally strong offshore and on high ground at first. Seas will be rough with swells. At the observatory, it is 26 degrees. Humidity is 86%. The thunderstorm warning is in force. The news from RTHK.
4: 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Program sunye Hong Kong ki sham apne mezban Abid Ali Beg ke saath. Taawun hai Home Affairs Department ka.
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0: We all long for a stable life. National security is the foundation of prosperity and stability. We should uphold and strengthen the executive-led system, follow a holistic approach to development and security, and implement Patriots administering Hong Kong for a better life. The security of Hong Kong and our homes hinges on the security of our motherland. Safeguarding national security is our responsibility. Let's participate.
1: The chief executive is leading the government to draft the first Hong Kong's five-year plan, which is closely related to you and me. In the next 5 years, Hong Kong should further improve its competitiveness, consolidate and enhance its strengths, seize opportunities from national development, and strive for faster economic growth and better livelihoods. The chief executive has instructed the Constitutional and Mainland Affairs Bureau to hold a public consultation. We welcome your views. Let's shape the blueprint for the next 5 years together.
2: RTHK, the news at 9 with Sachin Katwi. Financial Secretary Paul Chan says the Northern Metropolis would help improve living space for Hong Kong residents while also creating favorable conditions for the renewal of old districts. Wallace Wang reports.
3: Writing in his weekly blog, Chan said the sites for public housing units in the Northern Metropolis would be enhanced along with an improvement in size requirement for private residential units in the tech hub. The standard for public open spaces in the mega project would be 30% more than the current citywide requirement, reaching 3.5 square meters per person. The finance chief said the development would offer more than 70,000 housing units and 1 million square meters of commercial floor space in the next 5 years, rising to 240,000 units.

0: H2N2 to H1N1. If that happens, the outbreak could be prolonged, as we haven't seen a community outbreak dominated by H1N1 for a long time, and herd immunity has weakened.
1: On COVID-19, Hoy said the admission rate and mortality have dropped in recent years. He added that many patients would recover sooner and they might not require a long sick leave, even if they still test positive.
0: Patients having a fever and coughing should not return to work due to virus transmission risk. But if patients no longer cough and the rapid test returns only a faint positive line, and they do not work in a high-risk healthcare setting, wearing a mask should be fine for general office workers.
1: Beijing has extended visa-free entry for French nationals through December this year, and the move has generated a surge in arrivals from France. Mainland officials had announced the extension last year to expand high-level opening up and facilitate exchanges. Wang Changqing, head of French travel agency China Tour, said influencers have set a new trend that is driving French people to visit China.
2: Cette année, le voyage en Chine, en France, a connu une progression importante.
3: This year, the French outbound travel market to China has seen a significant recovery, with group tour demand growing particularly fast. More and more French companies and organizations are organizing group tours for their employees to China. This not only represents huge market potential, but also a core source of quality travelers. I think this trend is largely due to the internet, especially influencers. They have been introducing and showcasing China, highlighting lesser-known destinations like Sichuan, Chongqing, Yunnan, and Guizhou, which are places that French travelers are not familiar with. These influencers keep showing the diverse facets and unique landscapes of China, sparking the curiosity of French people who already have a strong interest in the country.
1: Israeli Prime Minister Benjamin Netanyahu says he will discuss regional security with U.S. President Donald Trump during his visit to Washington this week. This comes as the Israeli leader detailed ongoing military operations in the occupied West Bank after six people were killed during a confrontation and shootout between Palestinian villagers and Jewish settlers on Friday.
4: Regarding Judea and Samaria, the instructions we gave were to enter the villages, search them, seize weapons, and make arrests. These actions have been carried out. There has also been an operation at the hospital in Nablus, where two accomplices were hiding. They were taken into custody. The terrorist's house was sealed ahead of its demolition. The homes of the other accomplices were also mapped in preparation for action against them, and we are prepared to act more broadly against terrorist strongholds.
1: And the weather forecast, mainly cloudy with squally showers and thunderstorms. Temperatures will range between 25 and 29 degrees. Right now at the observatory, it is 27 degrees and the relative humidity is standing at 86%. And that is the news from RTHK.

0: A spectacular gaze filled an absolutely electric hello to our global Desi family tuning in from every corner of this beautiful planet. This is Jayang Jhaveri welcoming you to another edition of Network South Asia, broadcasting from our RTHK studios in Hong Kong.
1: And I am Muskan Samtani, so we're so delighted to have you back with us. Now, Jayang, last week we started with a cue and we promised our listeners that we would keep the global connection alive. Who are we saluting tonight?
0: Tonight we are sending our warmest, most energetic greetings to our fabulous South Asian diaspora living in the scenic hills of Queenstown, the bustling trade lane Zhoutrunjo, the historic coastal town of Kalimane. I think I've got that pronunciation right, in Mozambique, and the beautiful artistic streets of Quimper in France.
1: Jayang, I think you have officially exhausted the world's geography for a city, starting with the letter Q.
0: Hey, we promise global coverage and we deliver, Muskan. Now, tonight we are diving into part two of our theme on eyes. Last week was all about the soulful, introspective world of Nen and Akhi. Tonight we are stepping into the active, dynamic and sometimes highly dangerous territory of Nazar and Nigah, the romantic glances, the playful looks, and the high art ghazals.
1: And to kick off this high energy night, we are going straight to the ultimate late 90s nostalgia. We're talking about Aishwarya and Salman Khan and a song that literally turned the gaze into a weapon of

0: Well, if that song doesn't get you going, I don't know what will, Muskan. And that chorus is permanently rented in the minds of every 90s kid.
1: Oh, absolutely, Jiang. Especially that visual of Salman Khan gripping that braid, the long braid of Aishwarya Rai, and the absolute gaze that she gives him when she looks back. But now let us take a deep breath, adjust our dial, and transition from the playful dance floors of the 90s to the peak of classical ghazal majesty. We're talking about the undisputed king of ghazals, Shehenshah-e-Ghazal, Ustad Mehdi Hasan.
0: Ah, Mehdi Hasan Saab. His voice has this

0: unique silken gravity that can make even the most restless mind find absolute peace.
1: Yes, and we are tuning into a highly celebrated track from his legendary 1985 album, Kehna Use, composed by Mehdi Hasan himself with lyrics by the brilliant poet Farhad Shehzad.
0: Farhad Shehzad's poetry is masterfully introspective here. He writes about the illusion of presence, how when the eyes open, the beloved is there, but when they close, the solitude returns. Mehdi Hasan's technical perfection in maintaining the integrity of rag while delivering deep emotional expression is simply unparalleled. Let's listen in.

0: That is pure, unmitigated soul. Listening to Mehdi Hasan Saab is like taking a masterclass in emotional delivery.
1: It truly is. Now let us take a step back into a cinematic arena of the 1960s. We're going to the 1963 film Dil Hi To Hai, featuring Raj Kapoor and Nutan. The music director is the great Roshan and the lyricist is Sahir Ludhianvi.
0: Ah, this film has a highly diverse soundtrack, but one track stands out for its high energy, dramatic and theatrical presentation. We're of course talking about that iconic Qawwali by Asha Bhosle, one of her greatest vocal achievements.
1: This is Asha ji at her absolute versatile best. A Qawwali requires immense vocal stamina, sharp claps and a highly dramatic delivery. Asha Bhosle takes Sahir's powerful lyrics, celebrating the courage it takes to look your beloved in the eyes, and turns it into an absolute anthem of romantic defiance.
0: So let's get those hands ready to clap along to this Yaman Kalyan-based Qawwali.

0: Roshan's composition style really had this incredible warmth and acoustic richness, didn't it?
1: Absolutely, Jiang. And actually, we are staying with the exact same film, Dil Hi To Hai, for our next track. But we are exploring a completely different musical and thematic register.
0: Oh, this is a fascinating one, folks. In traditional South Indian cinema, you often see the hero getting drunk and singing a tragic or playful song. But our next track subverts that trope entirely. Both the hero Raj Kapoor and the heroine Nutan are shown on screen playfully intoxicated, singing a delightfully happy drunk song together.
1: Yes, and it is so refreshing to see Nutan having pure, unadulterated fun on screen away from her usual tragic, suffering roles. This song draws richly from the sublime strains of Raag Yaman Kalyan, Roshan's go-to Raag, and is sung beautifully by Mukesh and Lata Mangeshkar.
0: And of course, Sahil Ludhianvi writes these lines with such a light, elegant touch, while Roshan's music keeps it incredibly breezy. The song was a massive favorite on Radio Ceylon back in the day, playing almost every morning. Let's

0: Ah, what a delightful, happy-go-lucky song, Muskan. Mukesh and Lataji really had a wonderful, warm chemistry in these light-hearted tracks.
1: Did you just get intoxicated by listening to that track, Jayang?
0: Yeah, but look at the hiccups in that song. I don't know why Hindi filmmakers always thought that people who are drunk had to have hiccups.
1: Hiccups,
0: you know?
1: Yes. Yeah. It's just a bit strange. Now let us step into the mysterious black and white suspense of the early 1960s. We're going to the 1962 thriller, 20 Saal Baad, directed by Biren Nag, with music and vocals by the great Hemant Kumar.
0: Yeah, that movie was based on that novel, The Hounds of Baskerville. But Hemant Kumar, a man whose voice was like warm honey on a winter evening.
1: This song, written by Shakil Badayuni, is a beautiful mix of romantic teasing and mysterious charm. The rhythm is highly infectious and Hemant Kumar's delivery is incredibly smooth. He warns the beloved to keep her glances in check, or else the lover's heart will lose all control.
0: It is simple, elegant, and oozes that unmistakable 1960s acoustic charm.

0: Hemant Kumar's voice really had this comforting, solid presence. What a beautiful composition.
1: You're with Network South Asia, celebrating our stories, our voices, our tunes, our rhythms, and our culture.
2: Now let us move to 1964 to a film called Jahan Ara, composed by the maestro Madan Mohan.
0: Ah, and also the Prince of Ghazals, as his muse Lata Mangeshkar called him. And this ghazal we are about to play also speaks of the beloved's nazar.
2: Yes, delivered by that velvet voice Talat Mehmood with his trademark tremolo, this one is sure to set a few hearts aflutter.

0: Ah, the sweet nothings in that melody.
1: Now let's stay in 1964 and return to that classic, Wo Kaun Thi, which was explored last week. While Lata Mangeshkar sang the haunting ghost theme tracks, Asha Bhosle delivered a delightful high-energy solo picturized in the snowy slopes of Shimla on Praveen Chaudhary and Manoj Kumar.
0: Ah, we are talking about this song with rollicking arrangements mimicking ice skating movements, composed by Madan Mohan and lyrics by Raja Mehdi Ali Khan.
1: Yes, and this song is a brilliant case study in vocal timbre. Asha Bhosle possessed this incredible sharp, bright and cutting vocal resonance. Music directors loved using her voice when they had heavy wind instruments like saxophones or flutes in the background, because Asha's voice could cut right through those frequencies without being drowned out.
0: It is a fast, delightful, waltz-like composition that brings a burst of energy and joy.

0: The energy in Asha Bhosle's voice in that track is just infectious.
1: Absolutely. Now makes me want to put on my skates. Now, up next, we have a ghazal from another ghazal supremo, Jagjit Singh. If you've ever wanted to see how artfully eroticism can be expressed through poetry and music, look no further than this track.
0: Ah, making love through the eyes now, that's a thought.
1: Well, okay. Let's just shut up and let the music speak for itself. Some things are best left unsaid.

0: Simply sublime. Jagjit Singh's voice really has this direct connection to the soul.
1: Now let us move to another historic collaboration from 1983. We're talking about a cross-border artistic bridge that brought together Asha Bhosle and the legendary Pakistani ghazal maestro Ghulam Ali for the album Miraj A Ghazal.
0: Ah, an album that remains a monumental achievement in South Asian music history.
1: Yes, composed elegantly by Ghulam Ali with lyrics by Naksh Layalpuri. This song is a beautiful conversation between two completely different vocal styles. Asha Bhosle brings her versatile playback technique, while Ghulam Ali grounds the track with his classical, effortless ghazal delivery. It is a brilliant example of how music can transcend all physical and political boundaries.

0: What an elegant duet that was. The coordination, the mutual respect between the artists, you can hear it in every single phrase.
1: You really can. That's so true, Jaehyung. And now as we bring our two-part journey through the eyes to its final destination, we must close on a note of absolute peerless perfection.
0: Oh yes, there is only one voice that can truly close a journey like this. We're going back to the year 1962 to the film Anpad, featuring the beautiful Mala Sinha and Dharmendra. The music was composed by, of course, Madan Mohan, with lyrics by Raja Mehdi Ali Khan.
1: This song needs no introduction. This is not just a song, it's a monument of melody. Raja Mehdi Ali Khan's lyrics are an exquisite surrender to love.
0: It is a song of ultimate gratitude, of finding your destination in the gaze of the one you love. For our global diaspora listening tonight, we hope this Taj Mahal of all melodies brings a sense of warmth, home, and sweet nostalgia wherever you are in the world.
1: It has been an absolute pleasure hosting these two episodes for you. Thank you for letting us into your homes and your hearts.
0: From our studios in Hong Kong, this is Jaehyung Jhaveri and
1: Muskan Samtani
0: signing off. Keep your gaze clear, your hearts open, and let the timeless voice of Lata Mangeshkar carry you tonight.

0: The road is not for text messaging, nor for social networking. And of course, not for mobile games. Drivers should always be on the alert. Those who use mobile phones or tablets while driving are risking their lives. For safety's sake, keep your hands on the steering wheel and your eyes on the road. No distractions. Drivers should pay attention to the road ahead.
1: Foreign domestic helpers live under the same roof as us. We should trust, respect, and understand each other to build and maintain a long-term harmonious relationship. It is important to remember that foreign domestic helpers can only reside and work in their employer's residence as specified in the standard employment contract. For inquiries, call the Labor Department hotline at 2717-1771.

0: RTHK, the news at 10 with Sachin Katwe. Financial Secretary Paul Chan says the Northern Metropolis would help improve living space for Hong Kong residents while also creating favorable conditions for the renewal of old districts. Wallace Wang reports.
1: Writing in his weekly blog, Chan said the sites for public housing units in the Northern Metropolis would be enhanced along with an improvement in size requirement for private residential units in the tech hub. The standard for public open spaces in the mega project would be 30% more than the current citywide requirement, reaching 3.5 square meters per person. The finance chief said the development would offer more than 70,000 housing units and 1 million square meters of commercial floor space in the next 5 years, rising to 240,000 units and 10 million square meters in a decade. Chen also said communities in the Northern Metropolis are planned according to a 15-minute living circle arrangement with reasonable allocation of facilities, so that residents can meet most of their daily needs within a 15-minute walk or bike ride.
0: Respiratory health expert David Hoy says both flu and COVID-19 infections in Hong Kong are on the rise and haven't reached a peak yet. The Chinese university professor says the H3N2 subtype of influenza A is the most prevalent in the current flu season, and the outbreak could last longer than expected if the dominant strain shifts to another type. Hoy was speaking on a TVB program.
2: In the current flu season, the dominant

0: risk. But if patients no longer cough and the rapid test returns only a faint positive line, and they do not work in a high-risk healthcare setting, wearing a mask should be fine for general office workers.
1: Authorities in Germany say a deadly attack near Berlin's Pride Parade was motivated by radical Islamist ideology. One woman was killed and 29 other people were injured when a car rammed through the crowd. Officials have issued a wanted notice for the suspect, Abdul Balut, a German citizen with Lebanese roots. Interior Minister Alexander Dobrindt said security at other major events across Germany will be stepped up.
0: The suspect drove a car into the crowd, seriously injuring people, and, so far, causing one death. He then attacked other passers-by with a stabbing weapon and a bladed weapon, presumably a machete, and seriously injured them as well. We are dealing with a suspected perpetrator who has a history of committing a large number of criminal offenses, of radicalization, and of involvement in the Islamist scene.
1: Israeli Prime Minister Benjamin Netanyahu says he will discuss regional security with U.S. President Donald Trump during his visit to Washington this week. This comes as the Israeli leader detailed ongoing military operations in the occupied West Bank after six people were killed during a confrontation and shootout between Palestinian villagers and Jewish settlers on Friday.
2: Regarding Judea and Samaria, the instructions we gave were to enter the villages, search them, seize weapons, and make arrests. These actions have been carried out. There has also been an operation at the hospital in Nablus, where two accomplices were hiding. They were taken into custody. The terrorist's house was sealed ahead of its demolition. The homes of the other accomplices were also mapped in preparation for action against them, and we are prepared to act more broadly against terrorist strongholds.
1: And the weather forecast. Mainly cloudy with squally showers and thunderstorms. Showers will be heavy tonight and at first tomorrow. Temperatures will range between 25 and 29 degrees. Moderate to fresh, south to southwesterly winds, occasionally strong offshore and on high ground at first. At the observatory, it is 27 degrees. The humidity is standing at 84%. The thunderstorm warning is in force. And that's the news from RTHK.
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5: And it is 5 minutes past 10 p.m. on this Sunday, July 26, 2026. How are you doing? It feels like we have actually skipped one day or something. I did skip one day to work because of the typhoon. I hope everybody survived Noel. Just for now. And, you know, you never know how many more typhoons are coming, actually, away during this season. I think it's just started. And the typhoon season, actually, I think it's being pushed to later and later, too. Like, even sometimes November and December, we may hear some typhoon news. But anyway, hope you survive the T8 and T9 last night. Thank you to our hardworking RTHK team, Radio 1, 2, 3, 4, 5, 6, 7, 8, 9, 10. They were here manning the fort for the night and having you entertained and giving you all these details and news. Latest news for the typhoon and weather. Speaking of weather, it is 27 degrees right now. Relative humidity is at 84%. A thunderstorm warning is in effect right now. The time is now 10:06 on this Sunday evening. This is Sunday Late. My name is Danny Lau, sitting in for Kevin Lewis. Let's begin our music journey tonight with style, Harry Styles.

There are probably a few days of showers after the typhoon, so just be aware of that when you're heading to work tomorrow. That's right, another work week had just started almost. Well, it's Sunday night still. Maybe you can take advantage of this few hours before you go to sleep and just have a little more fun and relax a little bit more. Tomorrow's another day. Tomorrow's another new day. Tomorrow's another work day.

0: It is 10:28. Right now it's 27 degrees and relative humidity is at 87%. The thunderstorm warning, it's cancelled.
1: The current term government strives to grow the economy, improve livelihood, pursue new opportunities, and promote the mega event economy. Visitor arrivals have increased. While improving housing, transport, and more, and tackling long-standing issues, the government enacted Basic Law Article 23 legislation, seizing the opportunities presented by the nation. The chief executive has led delegations to ASEAN, the Middle East, and Central Asia to open up markets. We attract enterprises and investments, reinforced Hong Kong's position as an international hub for high-caliber talents, and promoted Study in Hong Kong brand. This year, the first payload expert from Hong Kong joined the Shenzhou 23 spaceflight mission. Hong Kong remains highly ranked internationally. Opened last year, the Hatau Cooperation Zone has boosted INT development. We are expediting northern metropolis development and are formulating the first five-year plan to build a better future together.
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One of the perks of having a typhoon is actually cooling the air down a little bit more. Actually, a lot more. So it's 27 degrees and it doesn't feel that hot at all. 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

And the time is now 20 minutes to 9 p.m. How are you doing so far? This is Sunday Late on Radio 3. I'm Danny Lau sitting in for Kevin Lewis. Hope you're doing well. Hope you are chilling and relaxing at home or wherever you are right now. And just getting ready for, you know, bedtime, maybe.

It is very rare that it's gonna be a sunny time or sunny days after the typhoon. Usually after typhoon, there will be rain. There will be cloudy, there will be showers. So tomorrow, same thing. Showers will be heavy at times tonight and at first tomorrow. Temperature will range between 25 and 29 degrees. Looking ahead, the weather will remain unsettled in the following couple of days. Sunny intervals will appear later in the later part of this week.

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News 11 is coming up next. Then we'll have two more hours of Sunday Late right here on Radio 3.

0: RTHK, the news at 11 with Sean Kennedy. The top stories. The Financial Secretary says the Northern Metropolis will create favourable conditions for the renewal of old districts. Respiratory health expert David Hoy says flu and COVID infections are on the rise. And German officials continue the manhunt for the suspect involved in a car ramming attack. Financial Secretary Paul Chan says the Northern Metropolis will help improve living space for Hong Kongers while also creating favourable conditions for the renewal of old districts. Wallace Wong reports.
1: Writing in his weekly blog, Chan said the sites for public housing units in the Northern Metropolis would be enhanced along with an improvement in size requirement for private residential units in the tech hub. The standard for public open spaces in the mega project would be 30% more than the current citywide requirement, reaching 3.5 square meters per person. The finance chief said the development would offer more than 70,000 housing units and 1 million square meters of commercial floor space in the next 5 years, rising to 240,000 units and 10 million square meters in a decade. Chen also said communities in the Northern Metropolis are planned according to a 15-minute living circle arrangement with reasonable allocation of facilities, so that residents can meet most of their daily needs within a 15-minute walk or bike ride.
0: Respiratory health expert David Hoy says both flu and COVID infections in Hong Kong are on the rise and have yet to peak. The Chinese university professor says the H3N2 subtype of influenza A is the most prevalent in the current flu season, and the outbreak could last longer than expected if the dominant strain shifts to another type. Hoy was speaking on a TVB program.
2: In the current flu season, the dominant strain has been the H3N2 strain so far, but H1N1 infections are also on the rise, reaching 37%. Could the dominant strain shift from H3N2 to H1N1? If that happens, the outbreak could be prolonged, as we haven't seen a community outbreak dominated by H1N1 for a long time, and herd immunity has weakened.
0: On COVID-19, Hoy said the admission rate and mortality have dropped in recent years. He said many patients

0: stranded during the storm.
1: The airport authority also arranged about 100 staff members to assist travelers, including distributing water, blankets, and snacks. During the period when the number 9 typhoon signal was in effect, we also issued cash meal vouchers to arriving passengers so that they could wait at the eateries while public transport services gradually resumed.
0: Turning overseas, authorities in Germany say a deadly attack near Berlin's Pride Parade was motivated by radical Islamist ideology. One woman was killed and 29 other people were injured when a car rammed through the crowd. Officials have issued a wanted notice for the suspect, Abi Balut, a German citizen with Lebanese roots. Interior Minister Alexander De Brindt said security at other major events across Germany will be stepped up.
2: The suspect drove a car into the crowd, seriously injuring people, and, so far, causing one death. He then attacked other passers-by with a stabbing weapon and a bladed weapon, presumably a machete, and seriously injured them as well.
0: And the weather forecast for tonight and tomorrow, it'll be mainly cloudy with showers and squally thunderstorms. Showers will be heavy at times tonight and at first tomorrow. Temperatures in the range of 25 to 29 degrees in the outlook. The weather will remain unsettled in the following couple of days. Sunny intervals and a few showers in the latter part of the week. Currently it's 27 degrees Celsius. The relative humidity is 86%. You're listening to RTHK. The time is 5 minutes past 11. French authorities say more than 220,000 people have now been evacuated from the main forest fire raging in the southwest of the country that's also forced the closure of highways and rail lines. More than 50,000 others have been ordered to leave villages around Bordeaux, which is now threatened by the flames. The regional prefecture said the fire has now burned 42,000 hectares of land, making it one of the biggest in France since World War II. The French army has sent 1,500 soldiers to help hundreds of exhausted firefighters who have been battling the flames for nearly a week. Israeli Prime Minister Benjamin Netanyahu says he'll discuss regional security with US President Donald Trump during his visit to Washington this week. It comes as the Israeli leader detailed ongoing military operations in the occupied West Bank after 6 people were killed during a confrontation and shootout between Palestinian villagers and Jewish settlers on Friday.
1: Regarding Judea and Samaria, the instructions we gave were to enter the villages, search them, seize weapons, and make arrests. These actions have been carried out. There has also been an operation at the hospital in Nablus, where 2 accomplices were hiding. They were taken into custody. The terrorist's house was sealed ahead of its demolition. The homes of the other accomplices were also mapped in preparation for action against them, and we are prepared to act more broadly against terrorist strongholds.
0: In the latest violence, Palestinian officials say Israeli settlers attacked villages in the West Bank, setting fire to 2 mosques and scrawling graffiti on buildings. Pope Leo voiced concern over the escalating violence between Israelis and Palestinians and renewed calls for negotiations for a political solution. Speaking during the Angelus prayer in the town of Castel Gandolfo near Rome, the pontiff urged all parties to urgently reopen channels for dialogue and diplomacy.
3: I follow with concern the continuing and escalating violence in the Holy Land, which has recently claimed many civilian victims in the West Bank and Gaza. I also renew my appeal regarding the situation across the Middle East, where an intensification of military operations has brought renewed violence and destruction, seriously endangering the lives of numerous civilians and worsening shortages of drinking water and electricity. From the bottom of my heart, I urge all parties involved to halt the attacks and urgently reopen channels for dialogue and diplomacy so that the peace so deeply desired throughout the region may be achieved as soon as possible.
0: Beijing has extended visa-free entry for French nationals through December this year, and the move has generated a surge in arrivals from France. Mainland officials had announced the extension last year to expand high-level opening up and facilitate exchanges. Wang Chongqing, the head of French travel agency China Tour, said influencers have set a new trend that's driving French people

0: to visit China.
1: Cette année, le voyage en Chine, en France, a connu une progression importante.
2: This year, the French outbound travel market to China has seen a significant recovery, with group tour demand growing particularly fast. More and more French companies and organizations are organizing group tours for their employees to China. This not only represents huge market potential, but also a core source of quality travelers. I think this trend is largely due to the internet, especially influencers. They have been introducing and showcasing China, highlighting lesser-known destinations like Sichuan, Chongqing, Yunnan, and Guizhou, which are places that French travelers are not familiar with. These influencers keep showing the diverse facets and unique landscapes of China, sparking the curiosity of French people who already have a strong interest in the country.
0: Sports and in Major League Soccer, Los Angeles FC have cruised to a commanding 4-0 victory over Sporting Kansas City. Dennis Boanga scored twice as LA extended their unbeaten run since the World Cup break. Elsewhere, a penalty kick by Luis Suarez in the 81st minute lifted Inter Miami to a 1-0 victory over host CF Montreal. Miami are on a 6-match winning streak, including the last two without Lionel Messi, who played for Argentina in the World Cup. And to end the news, the top stories once again. The financial secretary says the Northern Metropolis will create favourable conditions for the renewal of all districts. Respiratory health expert David Hoy says flu and COVID infections are on the rise. And German authorities continue their manhunt for a suspect involved in a car ramming attack. The news from RTHK.

Of course it is not. 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On a Sunday, July 26, 2026. 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

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For the weather forecast for tonight and tomorrow, it's going to be mainly cloudy with showers and squally thunderstorms, and showers will be heavy at times tonight and at first tomorrow. Temperatures will range between 25 and 29.

That's what our parents always tell us, not to talk to strangers. But later on, when you grow up, you realize that actually it is a skill set to learn how to talk to strangers, don't you think? It is not easy, though. It's something that you acquire, you learn through times. 11:38, by the way, the thunderstorm warning is back. It will be effective until 2:30 a.m.

0: The Electoral Affairs Commission has published the proposed guidelines on election-related activities in respect of the rural representative election for public consultation. 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

It is 4.5 minutes to midnight. We'll have the news at midnight, and then we'll be right back with more music right here on Radio 3. 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I'm Danny Lau, sitting in for Kevin Lewis. Currently, it's 27 degrees. Relative humidity is at 88%, and a thunderstorm warning is in effect.

0: RTHK, the news at midnight with Sean Kennedy. Financial Secretary Paul Chan says the Northern Metropolis will help improve living space for Hong Kong residents while also creating favourable conditions for the renewal of old districts. Wallace Wong reports.
1: Writing in his weekly blog, Chan said the sites for public housing units in the Northern Metropolis would be enhanced along with an improvement in size requirement for private residential units in the tech hub. The standard for public open spaces in the mega project would be 30% more than the current citywide requirement, reaching 3.5 square meters per person. The finance chief said the development would offer more than 70,000 housing units and 1 million square meters of commercial floor space in the next 5 years, rising to 240,000 units and 10 million square meters in a decade. Chen also said communities in the Northern Metropolis are planned according to a 15-minute living circle arrangement with reasonable allocation of facilities, so that residents can meet most of their daily needs within a 15-minute walk or bike ride.
0: Respiratory health expert David Hoy says flu and COVID infections in Hong Kong are on the rise and have yet to peak. The Chinese university professor says the H3N2 subtype of influenza A is the most prevalent in the current flu season, and the outbreak could last longer than expected if the dominant strain shifts to another type. Hoy was speaking on a TVB program.
2: In the current flu season, the dominant strain has been the H3N2 strain so far, but H1N1 infections are also on the rise, reaching 37%. Could the dominant strain shift from H3N2 to H1N1? If that happens, the outbreak could be prolonged, as we haven't seen a community outbreak dominated by H1N1 for a long time, and herd immunity has weakened.
0: On COVID-19, Hoy said the admission rate and mortality have dropped in recent years. He said many patients recover sooner and they may not require a long sick leave, even if they still test positive.
2: Patients having a fever and coughing should not return to work due to virus transmission risk. But if patients no longer cough and the rapid test returns only a faint positive line, and they do not work in a high-risk healthcare setting, wearing a mask should be fine for general office workers.
0: Turning overseas, authorities in Germany say a deadly attack near Berlin's Pride Parade was motivated by radical Islamist ideology. One woman was killed and 29 others were injured when a car rammed through the crowd. Officials have issued a wanted notice for the suspect, Abdul Balut, a German citizen with Lebanese roots. Interior Minister Alexander Dobrindt said security at other major events across Germany will be stepped up.
3: Is der Tatverdächtige...
2: The suspect drove a car into the crowd, seriously injuring people, and, so far, causing one death. He then attacked other passers-by with a stabbing weapon and a bladed weapon, presumably a machete, and seriously injured them as well. We are dealing with a suspected perpetrator who has a history of committing a large number of criminal offenses, of radicalization, and of involvement in the Islamist scene.
0: Pope Leo has voiced concern over escalating violence between Israelis and Palestinians.

0: across the Middle East, where an intensification of military operations has brought renewed violence and destruction, seriously endangering the lives of numerous civilians and worsening shortages of drinking water and electricity. From the bottom of my heart, I urge all parties involved to halt the attacks and urgently reopen channels for dialogue and diplomacy, so that the peace so deeply desired throughout the region may be achieved as soon as possible.
1: And the weather forecast for today, mainly cloudy with showers and squally thunderstorms. The showers will be heavy at times at first, temperatures between 25 and 29 degrees. And the outlook, the weather will stay unsettled in the following couple of days. Please be advised, the thunderstorm warning is in effect until 2:30. Currently, it's 26 degrees Celsius. The relative humidity is 90%. The news from RTHK. RTHK.
2: This is Sunday Late.

July 27th, 2026. 9 minutes past midnight. Is a nice breeze out there. 26 degrees. Kind of cool.

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0: The new water seepage investigation procedures have been implemented since July 16th. If seepage comes from an upper unit, a notification letter will be issued to the owner, requiring inspection and repair within 28 days. If seepage persists, Stage 2 and Stage 3 investigations will be conducted in parallel. A nuisance notice will be issued to non-compliant owners, with recovery of examination costs of not less than $17,000.
1: This is Sunday Late.

A reminder of the weather forecast for tonight and tomorrow is going to be mainly cloudy with showers and squally thunderstorms. Showers will be heavy at times at first, and temperatures will range between 25 and 29 degrees. There's moderate to fresh south to southwesterly winds, and occasionally strong on high ground at first. Looking ahead, the weather will remain unsettled in the following couple of days, sunny intervals, and a few showers in the latter part of this week. Currently, 26 degrees, relative humidity is at 90%. A thunderstorm warning is in effect until 2:30 in the morning. 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

It is approaching 1 a.m. Time for me to say goodnight here for you, but I'll see you again tomorrow at 6:30. During the sunset sounds, my name is Danny Lau. Good night.

0: RTHK, the news at 1 with Sean Kennedy. Financial Secretary Paul Chan says the Northern Metropolis will help improve living space for Hong Kongers while also creating favourable conditions for the renewal of old districts. Wallace Wong reports.
1: Writing in his weekly blog, Chan said the sites for public housing units in the Northern Metropolis would be enhanced along with an improvement in size requirement for private residential units in the tech hub. The standard for public open spaces in the mega project would be 30% more than the current citywide requirement, reaching 3.5 square meters per person. The finance chief said the development would offer more than 70,000 housing units and 1 million square meters of commercial floor space in the next 5 years, rising to 240,000 units and 10 million square meters in a decade. Chen also said communities in the Northern Metropolis are planned according to a 15-minute living circle arrangement with reasonable allocation of facilities, so that residents can meet most of their daily needs within a 15-minute walk or bike ride.
0: Respiratory health expert David Hoy says flu and COVID infections in Hong Kong are on the rise and have yet to peak. The Chinese university professor says the H3N2 subtype of influenza A is the most prevalent this season, and the outbreak could last longer than expected if the dominant strain shifts to another type. Hoy was speaking on a TVB program.
2: In the current flu season, the dominant strain has been the H3N2 strain so far, but H1N1 infections are also on the rise, reaching 37%. Could the dominant strain shift from H3N2 to H1N1? If that happens, the outbreak could be prolonged, as we haven't seen a community outbreak dominated by H1N1 for a long time, and herd immunity has weakened.
0: On COVID-19, Hoy said hospital admissions and mortality rates have dropped in recent years. He said many patients recover faster and may not need prolonged sick leave, even if they still test positive.
2: Patients having a fever and coughing should not return to work due to virus transmission risk. But if patients no longer cough and the rapid test returns only a faint positive line, and they do not work in a high-risk healthcare setting, wearing a mask should be fine for general office workers.
0: Turning overseas, authorities in Germany say a deadly attack near Berlin's Pride Parade was motivated by radical Islamist ideology. One woman was killed and 29 others were injured when a car rammed through the crowd. Officials have issued a wanted notice for the suspect, Abdul Balut, a German citizen with Lebanese roots. Interior Minister Alexander Dobrindt said security at other major events will be stepped up.
2: The suspect drove a car into the crowd, seriously injuring people, and, so far, causing one death. He then attacked other passers-by with a stabbing weapon and a bladed weapon, presumably a machete, and seriously injured them as well. We are dealing with a suspected perpetrator who has a history of committing a large number of criminal offenses, of radicalization, and of involvement in the Islamist scene.
0: Pope Leo has voiced concern over escalating violence between Israelis and Palestinians and called again for a political solution. Speaking during the Angelus prayer in the town of Castel Gandolfo near Rome, the pontiff urged all parties to reopen channels for dialogue and diplomacy.
3: I follow with concern the continuing and escalating violence in the Holy Land, which has recently claimed many civilian victims in the West Bank and Gaza. I also renew my appeal regarding the situation across the Middle East, where an intensification of military operations

0: RTHK, the news at 2 with Sean Kennedy. Financial Secretary Paul Chan says the Northern Metropolis will help improve living space for Hong Kongers while also creating favourable conditions for the renewal of old districts. Wallace Wong reports.
1: Writing in his weekly blog, Chan said the sites for public housing units in the Northern Metropolis would be enhanced along with an improvement in size requirement for private residential units in the tech hub. The standard for public open spaces in the mega project would be 30% more than the current citywide requirement, reaching 3.5 square meters per person. The finance chief said the development would offer more than 70,000 housing units and 1 million square meters of commercial floor space in the next 5 years, rising to 240,000 units and 10 million square meters in a decade. Chen also said communities in the Northern Metropolis are planned according to a 15-minute living circle arrangement with reasonable allocation of facilities, so that residents can meet most of their daily needs within a 15-minute walk or bike ride.
0: Respiratory health expert David Hoy says flu and COVID infections in Hong Kong are on the rise and have yet to peak. The Chinese university professor says the H3N2 subtype of influenza A is the most prevalent this season, and the outbreak could last longer than expected if the dominant strain shifts to another type. Hoy was speaking on a TVB program.
2: In the current flu season, the dominant strain has been the H3N2 strain so far, but H1N1 infections are also on the rise, reaching 37%. Could the dominant strain shift from H3N2 to H1N1? If that happens, the outbreak could be prolonged, as we haven't seen a community outbreak dominated by H1N1 for a long time, and herd immunity has weakened.
0: On COVID-19, Hoy said hospital admission and mortality rates have dropped in recent years. He said many patients recover sooner and may not need prolonged sick leave, even if they still test positive.
2: Patients having a fever and coughing should not return to work due to virus transmission risk. But if patients no longer cough and the rapid test returns only a faint positive line, and they do not work in a high-risk healthcare setting, wearing a mask should be fine for general office workers.
0: Turning overseas, police in Germany have confirmed that the suspect in a deadly weekend attack on a Berlin Pride parade has been shot and killed during a police operation. One woman was killed and 29 other people were injured when a car rammed through the crowd on Saturday. Police issued a wanted notice for the suspect, Abdul Balut, a German citizen with Lebanese roots. The attack shocked Germany, and Interior Minister Alexander Dobrindt said security at other major events would be stepped up.
2: The suspect drove a car into the crowd, seriously injuring people, and, so far, causing one death. He then attacked other passers-by with a stabbing weapon and a bladed weapon, presumably a machete, and seriously injured them as well. We are dealing with a suspected perpetrator who has a history of committing a large number of criminal offenses, of radicalization, and of involvement in the Islamist scene.
0: Pope Leo has voiced concern over escalating violence between Israelis and Palestinians and called again for a political solution. Speaking during the Angelus prayer in the town of Castel Gandolfo near Rome, the pontiff urged all parties to reopen channels for dialogue and diplomacy.
3: I follow with concern the continuing and escalating violence in the Holy Land, which has recently claimed many civilian victims in the West Bank and Gaza. I also renew my appeal regarding the situation across the Middle East, where an intensification of military operations has brought renewed violence and destruction, seriously endangering the lives of numerous civilians and worsening shortages of drinking water and electricity. From the bottom of my heart, I urge all parties involved to halt the attacks and urgently reopen channels for dialogue and diplomacy, so that the peace so deeply desired throughout the region may be achieved as soon as possible.
0: And the weather forecast for today, mainly cloudy with showers and squally thunderstorms. The showers will be heavy at times at first. Temperatures between 25 and 29 degrees, and the outlook, the weather will stay unsettled in the following couple of days, sunny intervals and a few showers later in the week. The thunderstorm warning remains in effect till 5:30, currently 26 degrees Celsius, 89% humidity. 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
4: Turning night owls into early birds.

0: RTHK, the news at 3 with Sean Kennedy. Financial Secretary Paul Chan says the Northern Metropolis will help improve living space for Hong Kongers while also creating favourable conditions for the renewal of old districts. Wallace Wong reports.
1: Writing in his weekly blog, Chan said the sites for public housing units in the Northern Metropolis would be enhanced along with an improvement in size requirement for private residential units in the tech hub. The standard for public open spaces in the mega project would be 30% more than the current citywide requirement, reaching 3.5 square meters per person. The finance chief said the development would offer more than 70,000 housing units and 1 million square meters of commercial floor space in the next 5 years, rising to 240,000 units and

0: 10 million square meters in a decade. Chen also said communities in the northern metropolis are planned according to a 15-minute living circle arrangement with reasonable allocation of facilities, so that residents can meet most of their daily needs within a 15-minute walk or bike ride.
1: Respiratory health expert David Hoy says flu and COVID infections in Hong Kong are on the rise and have yet to peak. The Chinese university professor says the H3N2 subtype of influenza A is the most prevalent this season, and the outbreak could last longer than expected if the dominant strain shifts to another type. Hoy was speaking on a TVB program.
2: In the current flu season, the dominant strain has been the H3N2 strain so far, but H1N1 infections are also on the rise, reaching 37%. Could the dominant strain shift from H3N2 to H1N1? If that happens, the outbreak could be prolonged, as we haven't seen a community outbreak dominated by H1N1 for a long time, and herd immunity has weakened.
1: On COVID-19, Hoy said hospital admission and mortality rates have dropped in recent years. He said many patients recover faster and may not need prolonged sick leave even if they still test positive.
2: Patients having a fever and coughing should not return to work due to virus transmission risk. But if patients no longer cough and the rapid test returns only a faint positive line, and they do not work in a high-risk healthcare setting, wearing a mask should be fine for general office workers.
1: Turning overseas, police in Germany say a known Islamist suspected of driving a minivan into a crowd near a major LGBTQ pride gathering in Berlin has been shot dead by law enforcement officers in the city's Spandau district. One woman was killed and 29 people were injured in the attack on Saturday. Police issued a wanted notice for the suspect, Abdul Balut, a German citizen with Lebanese roots. Interior Minister Alexander Dobrindt said security at other major events throughout the country would be stepped up.
2: The suspect drove a car into the crowd, seriously injuring people and, so far, causing one death. He then attacked other passers-by with a stabbing weapon and a bladed weapon, presumably a machete, and seriously injured them as well. We are dealing with a suspected perpetrator who has a history of committing a large number of criminal offenses, of radicalization, and of involvement in the Islamist scene.
1: Pope Leo has voiced concern over rising violence between Israelis and Palestinians and called again for a political solution. Speaking during the Angelus prayer in Castel Gandolfo near Rome, he urged all parties to resume talks.
3: I follow with concern the continuing and escalating violence in the Holy Land, which has recently claimed many civilian victims in the West Bank and Gaza. I also renew my appeal regarding the situation across the Middle East, where an intensification of military operations has brought renewed violence and destruction, seriously endangering the lives of numerous civilians and worsening shortages of drinking water and electricity. From the bottom of my heart, I urge all parties involved to halt the attacks and urgently reopen channels for dialogue and diplomacy, so that the peace so deeply desired throughout the region may be achieved as soon as possible.
1: And the weather forecast for today, mainly cloudy with showers and squally thunderstorms. The showers will be heavy at times at first. Temperatures will range between 25 and 29 degrees. And the outlook of the weather will stay unsettled in the following couple of days. Sunny intervals and a few showers later this week. Please be advised, the thunderstorm warning remains in effect. It's 26 degrees Celsius. The relative humidity is 88%. The news from RTHK.
4: Keeping you company till dawn breaks.

0: RTHK, the news at 4 with Sean Kennedy. Financial Secretary Paul Chan says the Northern Metropolis will help improve living space for Hong Kongers while also creating favourable conditions for the renewal of old districts. Wallace Wong reports.
1: Writing in his weekly blog, Chan said the sites for public housing units in the Northern Metropolis would be enhanced along with an improvement in size requirement for private residential units in the tech hub. The standard for public open spaces in the mega project would be 30% more than the current citywide requirement, reaching 3.5 square meters per person. The finance chief said the development would offer more than 70,000 housing units and 1 million square meters of commercial floor space in the next 5 years, rising to 240,000 units and 10 million square meters in a decade. Chen also said communities in the Northern Metropolis are planned according to a 15-minute living circle arrangement with reasonable allocation of facilities, so that residents can meet most of their daily needs within a 15-minute walk or bike ride.
0: Respiratory health expert David Hoy says flu and COVID infections in Hong Kong are on the rise and have yet to peak. The Chinese university professor says the H3N2 subtype of influenza A is the most prevalent this season, and the outbreak could last longer than expected if the dominant strain shifts to another type. Hoy was speaking on a TVB program.
2: In the current flu season, the dominant strain has been the H3N2 strain so far, but H1N1 infections are also on the rise, reaching 37%. Could the dominant strain shift from H3N2 to H1N1? If that happens, the outbreak could be prolonged, as we haven't seen a community outbreak dominated by H1N1 for a long time, and herd immunity has weakened.
0: On COVID-19, Hoy said hospital admission and mortality rates have dropped in recent years. He said many patients recover faster and may not need prolonged sick leave, even if they still test positive.
2: Patients having a fever and coughing should not return to work due to virus transmission risk. But if patients no longer cough and the rapid test returns only a faint positive line, and they do not work in a high-risk healthcare setting, wearing a mask should be fine for general office workers.
0: Turning overseas, police in Germany say a known Islamist suspected of driving a minivan into a crowd near a major LGBTQ pride gathering in Berlin has been shot dead by law enforcement officers in the city's Spandau district. One woman was killed and 29 other people were injured in the attack on Saturday. Police issued a wanted notice for the suspect, Abdul Balut, a German citizen with Lebanese roots. Interior Minister Alexander Dobrindt said security at other major events was being stepped up.
2: The suspect drove a car into the crowd, seriously injuring people, and, so far, causing one death. He then attacked other passers-by with a stabbing weapon and a bladed weapon, presumably a machete, and seriously injured them as well. We are dealing with a suspected perpetrator who has a history of committing a large number of criminal offenses, of radicalization, and of involvement in the Islamist scene.
0: Pope Leo has voiced concern over escalating violence between Israelis and Palestinians and called again for a political solution. Speaking during the Angelus prayer in Castel Gandolfo near Rome, he urged all parties to resume talks.
3: I follow with concern the continuing and escalating violence in the Holy Land, which has recently claimed many civilian victims in the West Bank and Gaza. I also renew my appeal regarding the situation across the Middle East, where an intensification of military operations has brought renewed violence and destruction, seriously endangering the lives of numerous civilians and worsening shortages of drinking water and electricity. From the bottom of my heart, I urge all parties involved to halt the attacks and urgently reopen channels for dialogue and diplomacy, so that the peace so deeply desired throughout the region may be achieved as soon as possible.
0: And the weather forecast for today, mainly cloudy with showers and squally thunderstorms. The showers will be heavy at times at first, temperatures ranging between 25 and 29 degrees, and the outlook, the weather will stay unsettled in the next couple of days. Please be advised, the thunderstorm warning is in effect until 5:30. It's 26 degrees Celsius. The relative humidity is 89%. The news from RTHK.

0: RTHK, the news at 5 with Sean Kennedy. Financial Secretary Paul Chan says the Northern Metropolis will help improve living space for Hong Kongers while also creating favourable conditions for the renewal of old districts. Wallace Wong reports.
1: Writing in his weekly blog, Chan said the sites for public housing units in the Northern Metropolis would be enhanced along with an improvement in size requirement for private residential units in the tech hub. The standard for public open spaces in the mega project would be 30% more than the current citywide requirement, reaching 3.5 square meters per person. The finance chief said the development would offer more than 70,000 housing units and 1 million square meters of commercial floor space in the next 5 years, rising to 240,000 units and 10 million square meters in a decade. Chen also said communities in the Northern Metropolis are planned according to a 15-minute living circle arrangement with reasonable allocation of facilities, so that residents can meet most of their daily needs within a 15-minute walk or bike ride.
0: Respiratory health expert David Hoy says flu and COVID infections in Hong Kong are on the rise and have yet to peak. The Chinese university professor says the H3N2 subtype influenza A is the most prevalent this season, and the outbreak could last longer than expected if the dominant strain shifts to another type. Hoy was speaking on a TVB program.
2: In the current flu season, the dominant strain has been the H3N2 strain so far, but H1N1 infections are also on the rise, reaching 37%. Could the dominant strain shift from H3N2 to H1N1? If that happens, the outbreak could be prolonged, as we haven't seen a community outbreak dominated by H1N1 for a long time, and herd immunity has weakened.
0: On COVID-19, Hoy said hospital admission and mortality rates have dropped in recent years. He said many patients recover sooner and may not need prolonged sick leave even if they still test positive.
2: Patients having a fever and coughing should not return to work due to virus transmission risk. But if patients no longer cough and the rapid test returns only a faint positive line, and they do not work in a high-risk healthcare setting, wearing a mask should be fine for general office workers.
0: Turning overseas, police in Germany say a known Islamist suspected of driving a minivan into a crowd near a major LGBTQ pride gathering in Berlin has been shot dead by law enforcement officers in the city's Spandau district. One woman was killed and 29 other people were injured in the attack on Saturday. Police had earlier identified the suspect as Abdul Balu, a German citizen with Lebanese roots. Alexander Dobrindt is the interior minister.
2: The suspect drove a car into the crowd, seriously injuring people, and, so far, causing one death. He then attacked other passers-by with a stabbing weapon and a bladed weapon, presumably a machete, and seriously injured them as well. We are dealing with a suspected perpetrator who has a history of committing a large number of criminal offenses, of radicalization, and of involvement in the Islamist scene.
0: Pope Leo has voiced concern over escalating violence between Israelis and Palestinians and called again for a political solution. Speaking during the Angelus prayer in Castel Gandolfo near Rome, he urged all parties to resume talks.
3: I follow with concern the continuing and escalating violence in the Holy Land, which has recently claimed many civilian victims in the West Bank and Gaza. I also renew my appeal regarding the situation across the Middle East, where an intensification of military operations has brought renewed violence and destruction, seriously endangering the lives of numerous civilians and worsening shortages of drinking water and electricity. From the bottom of my heart, I urge all parties involved to halt the attacks and urgently reopen channels for dialogue and diplomacy, so that the peace so deeply desired throughout the region may be achieved as soon as possible.
0: And the weather forecast, mainly cloudy with showers and squally thunderstorms. Those showers will be heavy at times at first. We can expect a high of about 29 degrees. And the outlook, the weather will stay unsettled in the next couple of days. Sunny intervals and a few showers later this week. Please be advised, the thunderstorm warning is in effect until 7:30. It's 26 degrees Celsius. The relative humidity is 87%. The news from RTHK.
4: With great morning music to

0: RTHK, the news at 6 with Sean Kennedy. Financial Secretary Paul Chan says the Northern Metropolis will help improve living space for Hong Kongers while also creating favourable conditions for the renewal of old districts. Wallace Wong reports.
1: Writing in his weekly blog, Chan said the sites for public housing units in the Northern Metropolis would be enhanced along with an improvement in size requirement for private residential units in the tech hub. The standard for public open spaces in the mega project would be 30% more than the current citywide requirement, reaching 3.5 square meters per person. The finance chief said the development would offer more than 70,000 housing units and 1 million square meters of commercial floor space in the next 5 years, rising to 240,000 units and 10 million square meters in a decade. Chen also said communities in the Northern Metropolis are planned according to a 15-minute living circle arrangement with reasonable allocation of facilities, so that residents can meet most of their daily needs within a 15-minute walk or bike ride.
0: Respiratory health expert David Hoy says flu and COVID infections in Hong Kong are on the rise and have yet to peak. The Chinese university professor says the H3N2 subtype of influenza A is the most prevalent this season, and the outbreak could last longer than expected if the dominant strain shifts to another type. Hoy was speaking on a TVB program.
2: In the current flu season, the dominant strain has been the H3N2 strain so far, but H1N1 infections are also on the rise, reaching 37%. Could the dominant strain shift from H3N2 to H1N1? If that happens, the outbreak could be prolonged, as we haven't seen a community outbreak dominated by H1N1 for a long time, and herd immunity has weakened.
0: On COVID-19, Hoy said hospital admission and mortality rates have dropped in recent years. He said many patients recover sooner and may not need prolonged sick leave even if they test positive.
2: Patients having a fever and coughing should not return to work due to virus transmission risk. But if patients no longer cough and the rapid test returns only a faint positive line, and they do not work in a high-risk healthcare setting, wearing a mask should be fine for general office workers.
0: Turning overseas, police in Germany say a known Islamist suspected of driving a minivan into a crowd near a major LGBTQ pride gathering in Berlin has been shot dead by law enforcement officers in the city's Spandau district. One woman was killed and 29 others injured in the attack on Saturday. Police identified the suspect as Abdul Balut, a German citizen with Lebanese roots. Alexander de Vrindt is the interior minister.
2: The suspect drove a car into the crowd, seriously injuring people, and, so far, causing one death. He then attacked other passers-by with a stabbing weapon and a bladed weapon, presumably a machete, and seriously injured them as well. We are dealing with a suspected perpetrator who has a history of committing a large number of criminal offenses, of radicalization, and of involvement in the Islamist scene.
0: Pope Leo has voiced concern over escalating violence between Israelis and Palestinians and called again for a political solution. Speaking during the Angelus prayer in the town of Castel Gandolfo near Rome, the pontiff urged all parties to reopen channels for dialogue and diplomacy.
3: I follow with concern the continuing and escalating violence in the Holy Land, which has recently claimed many civilian victims in the West Bank and Gaza. I also renew my appeal regarding the situation across the Middle East, where an intensification of military operations has brought renewed violence and destruction, seriously endangering the lives of numerous civilians and worsening shortages of drinking water and electricity. From the bottom of my heart, I urge all parties involved to halt the attacks and urgently reopen channels for dialogue and diplomacy, so that the peace so deeply desired throughout the region may be achieved as soon as possible.
0: And the weather forecast for today, mainly cloudy with showers and squally thunderstorms. Those showers will be heavy at times at first. We can expect a high of about 29 degrees. And the outlook, the weather will stay unsettled for the next couple of days, but we can expect sunny intervals and a few showers later in the week. Currently, the red rainstorm warning signal and the thunderstorm warning are both in effect. It's 25 degrees Celsius. Humidity is 91%. The news from RTHK.

Firing practice will be carried out at the Seng Wai and Tai Ling range in Fanling today from 8 a.m. to 9 p.m. During daytime practice, red flags will be hung at proper places around the

0: firing range. During night practice, red lights will be hung along the boundary of the range. For safety reasons, members of the public are warned to refrain from entering the firing areas within the period of firing.
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0: Good morning and welcome to RTHK's Hong Kong Today. I'm Ben Che.
1: And I'm Todd Harding. Coming up, German police shoot dead the chief suspect in the deadly Berlin Pride attack.
0: Hong Kong faces more rain after Typhoon Noel came within 80 kilometers of a direct hit yesterday.
1: An infectious diseases expert warns flu and COVID-19 cases in Hong Kong have yet to peak.
0: And in sports, Tadej Pogačar claims his record-equaling fifth Tour de France title.
1: Police in Germany say they've shot and killed the chief suspect in what officials described as a deadly Islamist attack near the Berlin Pride Parade on Saturday. One woman was killed and 29 others wounded after the 21-year-old allegedly drove a minivan into people. Our Europe correspondent Peter Anderson now joins us for the latest. Hi, Peter.
2: Good morning to you.
1: And what can you give us as the latest details about the attack and how did the subsequent police operation play out?
2: A number of victims of the attack remain in hospital, but German media are now reporting that none of those injured remain in a life-threatening condition. We know, as you said, that one person tragically died, but around 29 or potentially more were also injured when a white van was driven into a crowd of people who were celebrating Berlin's annual Pride event. The incident occurred on Saturday evening near Tiergarten Park, which is very close to the iconic Brandenburg Gate in the heart of the German capital, Berlin. The perpetrator is also believed to have stabbed a number of his victims, with witness reports suggesting he was carrying a machete. The attacks prompted a huge emergency response, with revelers quickly evacuated from the area. And over the past 24 hours, huge numbers of police have been drafted in from surrounding areas. Authorities have confirmed they are viewing the incident as an Islamist terror attack. Over the past 24 hours, authorities have mounted a huge police hunt, confirming that the suspect was a 21-year-old German man, Abdul Balut. It was later confirmed that the suspect was tracked down to a park to the west of Berlin, where police confirmed he had been shot and killed after seeking to attack officers.
1: So apart from that, what do we know about the suspect? What's his background? Any idea, any details?
2: German police have confirmed that Abdul Balut was known to them and that he had carried out a number of previous offences. He was a 21-year-old German man. He was of Lebanese heritage and he had travelled via Turkey to Lebanon in May last year with the intention of joining the Islamic State terror group. He made contact while there with several individuals who he believed were part of the organisation. Balut was arrested in July 2020 and sentenced to 3 months in prison for incitement to religious and sectarian conflict. When he returned to Germany last November, he was arrested again at Berlin Airport, and he was subsequently sentenced to 1 year and 10 months in prison for preparing a serious act of violence endangering the state. However, that sentence was deferred for 6 months, and it was during that deferment that he carried out the weekend attacks. And coincidentally, in recent years, he has also come to authorities' awareness through a series of other offences, including assaults and robbery charges.
1: Oh, so you say he was in contact with other organisations and individuals, presumably other activists. So is it thought that he had been acting alone in this case, or are they searching for other people?
2: Initial reports following the attack had suggested there may have been several people involved. It was thought, for example, other perpetrators may have been in Balut's vehicle when it crashed into the crowd, with several suspects potentially fleeing the scene. Precise details remain unclear. However, latest updates from German authorities are suggesting that Balut acted alone, at least at the scene of the crime. However, part of the investigation is now likely to consider whether others played a part in planning and preparing for the attack. And one significant development in recent hours has been confirmation from authorities that Germany's threat level is to be raised following the attack. And in addition, other states are being briefed about what's happened in Berlin, and they are also being advised to review their security measures at major events. Understandably, this has led many people to fear the weekend's actions may extend beyond Abdul Balut, and that is a key target of authorities as they look into this as quickly as possible to clarify how widespread could any future threat be.
1: Yes, you say this was a major event. I mean, LGBT pride events are considered quite accepted and major events in all communities these days. Does Germany have any more planned? Are there any more on the horizon that could be targeted?
2: There have been concerns among LGBT communities, not just in Germany, in other countries as well, that they could be a target of attacks such as this. And indeed, there are people in Berlin who attended this weekend's event who have said it was almost a matter of time before they felt that there was an attack. There has been heightened security at a number of events, not just in Germany, but across European nations where such events have taken place, because they are seen as potential targets for future activities, for future extremists. And I have to say that that concern has only been heightened by what has happened in Berlin in recent hours. There are people who are already looking ahead to next year's Berlin Pride events, saying that they will not be bowed by what has taken place this year. They are determined that it will carry on, and that the event, although it will be tarnished and it will always be associated with what's happened in the past 24 hours, they are determined that the event, the celebration, the tribute goes ahead in future years and is not destroyed by what has taken place.
1: OK, that's all we have time for. Thanks, Peter. That's Peter Anderson, our UK, Europe correspondent.
0: Palestinian officials say Israeli settlers attacked Palestinian villages across the occupied West Bank early on Sunday. Authorities say the attacks were a reaction to a deadly incident on Friday. Jamie Clark has details.
3: Residents in Kusra, southeast of Nablus, said Israeli settlers torched a newly completed mosque in the village, one of two mosques set on fire in the territory, and scrawled graffiti on buildings. Kusra resident Yatidal Hajamad said she was awake in bed when the fire started at the neighbouring mosque.
4: I saw a flare of red light on the windows. When I looked, I saw a coach on fire and the graffiti.
3: The sprayed slogans in Hebrew included a message reading Jewish revenge. The attacks followed an incident on Friday when four Palestinians and two Israeli soldiers were killed when a crowd of Israeli settlers, some armed, made an incursion around the Palestinian village of Tal. One of the soldiers had been acting as security for a nearby Israeli settlement. During the incident, villagers came out of their homes to confront the settlers. Video appeared to show one of the Palestinians grabbing a settler's weapon. The subsequent shootout joined a growing series of clashes involving settlers. According to figures from the UN and the Palestinian Authority, dozens of Palestinians have been killed this year and hundreds wounded as a result. Israeli Prime Minister Benjamin Netanyahu ordered a major security operation against what he described as terrorism against Israeli civilians, reinforcing units in the West Bank.
5: The instructions we gave were to enter the villages, search them, seize weapons, and make arrests. These actions have been carried out and are being carried out at this very moment.
3: The Palestinian Authority, which has responsibility for the section of the West Bank where Friday's shootings took place, said the incident was part of a generalised assault on Palestinians.
1: Jamie Clark. Britain's Prime Minister Andy Burnham has said he will always put Britain's interests first when asked whether he was willing to call out US President Donald Trump. The new British leader was speaking to the BBC.
6: Do you think that you can trust Donald Trump?
7: Well, I've had one phone call and it was a good exchange. I always will see, judge people as I find them. I've lived my whole life by that, and I found him to be really warm on Monday. But obviously, you know, we will continue to build the relationship as we go forward.
6: But as things stand, you're not sure at this stage that you can place your trust in him as a fellow
7: it's
6: leader.
7: It's a changing world, isn't it? And you just have to obviously call things as they develop.
6: And in that changing world,
7: I can't at any point say that I won't take a different opinion from him.
6: So you'd be willing to call Donald Trump out if you think that's the right thing?
7: Of course. All leaders have to do that. You have to defend your own national interests before anything else. I will always put Britain's interests first.
0: Locally, the red rainstorm warning has been issued as heavy showers continued lashing Hong Kong in the wake of Typhoon Noel's passage. The typhoon signal number 9 was enforced for 6 hours yesterday morning. Authorities reported at least 8 cases of flooding and hundreds of fallen trees. 21 people were injured. Raymond Yang reports.
8: Typhoon season officially arrived and the streets of Kennedy Town were deserted as most people hunkered down at home. Waves reached meters high while roads were inundated. To the east in Hang Fai Chun, residents of the coastal estate were not taking any chances. Many taped up their windows, hoping to minimize damage in case the glass was shattered by strong winds. While estate managers cordoned off sections of the promenade to ward off storm chasers. That didn't stop some curious residents from coming down for a peek.
9: Seeing that the wind wasn't so strong, I came out to take a look. I am heading back upstairs soon. I live further inland, so it's not a big issue. Everything's fine.
8: It was also a relatively quiet night on the other side of the harbour in Lei Yu Mun. The fishing village, another flood-prone area, was mostly dry, with no need even for sandbags. Over at the Star Ferry in Tsim Sha Tsui, a crowd of storm chasers gathered after midnight, defying warnings from authorities to stay away from the shoreline. Some visitors from Shenzhen said they specifically traveled to Hong Kong to experience the storm. The number 9 signal lasted for 6 hours before Noel weakened into a tropical storm and moved further into Guangdong.
1: Raymond Yeung. Hundreds of flights were cancelled yesterday, leaving thousands of travellers stranded at the airport as Noel lashed the city. The airport authority said around 360 flights were halted. Meanwhile, fallen trees and a damaged overhead cable delayed the full resumption of the city's railway network for hours. Elvis Yu with that story.
10: As snows no longer posed a threat to Hong Kong, airlines gradually resumed operations to clear the backlog of passengers. Many were left stranded after their flights were cancelled or delayed. One of them, surnamed Lo, said he was hoping to get on a flight to Singapore to join a cruise. Meanwhile, a woman from Macau who had flown into Chatuchak Kok said she couldn't head home because the Hong Kong Zhuhai Macau Bridge was closed. She had to spend the night at the airport on Saturday, waiting for road transport to resume.
11: It was T8 at first, and then not long after it became T9. There's no helping the weather. It just happened that a typhoon was coming, so nothing could operate. We'll just wait for the weather to turn around and then leave.
10: Airport Authority Director of Service Delivery Yang Tat Wing says the aim is to resume a full flight schedule by this morning, with all three runways operating overnight if necessary. He noted around 2,000 people were stranded at the airport on Saturday night as the storm hit.
12: The airport authority also arranged about 100 staff members to assist travelers, including distributing water, blankets, and snacks.
10: Elsewhere, longer than expected repair work caused East Rail Line train services to be disrupted for hours. While most MTR lines returned to normal after the observatory lowered the typhoon signal to number 8 yesterday morning, services between Tai Po Market and

0: Fanning were suspended until early afternoon because of a damaged overhead cable. A large crowd gathered at Taipo Market Station when services finally resumed. One woman, who waited 40 minutes for train services to restart, described the scene as chaotic.
1: I think there were just way too many people. I think the staff wanted to give instructions, but the situation was too chaotic.
0: Another passenger also said she was frustrated.
2: The arrangement is too inflexible, and it's not the first time. It has happened many times before. So many people have to waste their time, especially the elderly and children. There should be better order, and staff should let passengers in batches.
0: Another commuter, however, took things in his stride, saying the delays were acceptable. The rail operator said maintenance work took longer than expected due to a number of fallen trees and multiple points of damage to the overhead cable.
3: Elvis Yu. China's National Commission for Disaster Prevention, Reduction and Relief has activated a Level 4 National Disaster Relief Emergency Response for Guangdong Province after it was hit by Noel. A working team was dispatched to disaster-hit areas to assess the situation on the ground and guide and assist local authorities in the relocation and resettlement of affected residents and efforts to ensure their basic living needs. The National Development and Reform Commission has allocated 100 million yuan to support post-disaster recovery work in Guangdong.
4: The financial secretary says the northern metropolis will help improve the living space of Hong Kong residents. As Wallace Wong reports, Paul Chan says people who live there in future will have most of their daily needs met within a 15-minute living circle.
5: Writing in his weekly blog, Chan said the size of public housing units in the northern metropolis would be enhanced, along with an improvement in size requirement for private residential flats as well. He says the standard for public open space in the northern metropolis would reach 3.5 square meters per person. That's up 30% compared with the current citywide standard. With four development areas under construction, Chan said the mega project would offer more than 70,000 housing units and 1 million square meters of economic floor space in the next 5 years, climbing to 240,000 units and 10 million square meters in a decade. He also wrote, the communities in the northern metropolis are planned according to a 15-minute living circle with reasonable allocation of facilities so that residents can meet most of their daily needs within a 15-minute walk or bike ride. The financial secretary added that the northern metropolis would drive innovation and technology development and generate some 500,000 new job opportunities. He also said it would create favorable conditions for the renewal of old districts. Chan pointed out that at a recent consultation session for Hong Kong's first five-year plan and the upcoming policy address, there was widespread anticipation for the northern metropolis development, and the participants believed it could become a new engine for the city's future economic development.
3: Respiratory health expert David Hui says both flu and COVID-19 infections in Hong Kong are on the rise and haven't reached a peak yet. Here's Wallace Wong again.
5: Speaking on a TVB program, the Chinese university professor said the H3N2 subtype of influenza A is the most prevalent in the current flu season and warned that the outbreak could last longer than expected if the dominant strain shifts to another type.
6: In the current flu season, the dominant strain has been the H3N2 strain so far, but H1N1 infections are also on the rise, reaching 37%. Could the dominant strain shift from H3N2 to H1N1? If that happens, the outbreak could be prolonged, as we haven't seen a community outbreak dominated by H1N1 for a long time, and herd immunity has weakened.
5: Hui urged the elderly and chronically ill patients with weak immunity to stay vigilant. As for COVID-19, the experts said the admission rate and mortality have dropped in recent years. He added that many patients would recover sooner and they might not require a long sick leave, even if they still test positive.
6: Patients having a fever and coughing should not return to work due to virus transmission risk. But if patients no longer cough and the rapid test returns only a faint positive line, and they do not work in a high-risk healthcare setting, wearing a mask should be fine for general office workers.
5: Hui says he expects the current COVID-19 outbreak to last for around 3 months based on last year's experience.

0: Alice Wong. Veteran banker and lawmaker Ronick Chan says the SAR government should expedite the development of Northern Metropolis by leasing land to enterprises on preferential terms and raising capital through a cross-boundary fund. In an interview with RTHK, Chan also called on authorities to form an Asian gold trading alliance in line with the city's goal to build a commodity trading ecosystem. He spoke to Chloe Fung.
1: We should move away from a single government fiscal funding model by moderately increasing the debt ratio of various public bodies and institutions so as to use a limited government's fiscal resources to leverage vast amount of medium to long-term social capital, raise the proportion of private capital participation, especially during their construction period. On top of accelerating the release of space through an instituted land exchange, pay for what you build, and the dual track system of direct land ground and tender, etc., we should also consider allowing enterprises to exchange industrial investment, their R&D resources, or long-term capital for land development rights, establishing a target industry for land collaboration mechanism to attract investment, especially from those local conglomerates. Except using traditional syndicated loans or project finance to finance those big-scale projects, I think we should also explore the opportunities of issuing a long-term dual currency meaning Hong Kong dollar as well as RMB as well, cross-border funds. And those funds could also be leased simultaneously on Hong Kong Stock Exchange as well as the Shenzhen Stock Exchange and include those bonds in a Bond Connect scheme to attract long-term domestic and international capital into more Northern Metropolis projects.
2: You mentioned about the land development rights. If you can elaborate more on this. For example, earlier we also had the funding options for the smart railway system in Kai Tak and East Kowloon. They are also giving the land development rights. So is that what you're referring to?
1: Yes, because Hong Kong, we have a track record of using the land use right to attract those large-scale projects to moving into a particular region or areas. By having a land use right, they can actually lessen their initial investment during the construction stage. And also by using what we call a build and operate and transfer, by using a BOT model, that could greatly reduce the investment cost of those companies. Because some of the company, they may not have the initial investment amount to move in the region, especially build a very modernized building to cope with their development. But instead, if you can allow them to use their R&D to exchange for land use right, that will greatly improve their overall financing model so that they can have a much more sustainable capital flow to support their investment in the next 5 or 10 years' time.
3: The time is now 6:52. You're listening to Hong Kong Today. Beijing has extended visa-free entry for French nationals through December this year, and the move has generated a surge in arrivals from France. Mainland officials had announced the extension last year to expand high-level opening up and facilitate exchanges. Wang Changqing, head of French travel agency China Tour, said influencers have set a new trend that is driving French people to visit China.
4: Cette année, le voyage en Chine, en France, a connu une progression importante.
5: This year, the French outbound travel market to China has seen a significant recovery, with group tour demand growing particularly fast. More and more French companies and organizations are organizing group tours for their employees to China. This not only represents huge market potential, but also a core source of quality travelers. I think this trend is largely due to the internet, especially influencers. They have been introducing and showcasing China, highlighting lesser-known destinations like Sichuan, Chongqing, Yunnan, and Guizhou, which are places that French travelers are not familiar with. These influencers keep showing the diverse facets and unique landscapes of China, sparking the curiosity of French people who already have a strong interest in the country.
0: The world's most famous doll, Barbie, is moving her house from Malibu to London to let people in the British capital take a tour.

0: Tour of her iconic dream house. Hayley Yip reports.
1: The world-famous doll's pink Cadillac and a matching pink removal van could earlier be spotted traveling through the streets of the British capital, passing some of the city's most iconic landmarks. Charity Wei Tyndall, spokeswoman for Barbie UK, said people can see how Barbie and her house have evolved over the years.
2: So for over 65 years, Barbie's dream house has been a huge part of her legacy. Before women could even independently obtain a mortgage, she was already imagining a different future, opening the doors to her very own dream house in 1962. So today, it's really about celebrating that legacy.
1: The first dream house was introduced at a time when women in the United Kingdom and the United States weren't allowed to independently obtain a mortgage. Tyndall said Barbie lovers can explore their aspirations by taking ideas from a visit to the dream house.
2: So this weekend in London, fans are invited to step into the world of Barbie with the Barbie Dream House experience. It's all around reimagining what that property search looks like, but with an iconic Barbie lens. So fans are going to be able to see the brand new 2026 dream house, experience a Barbie estate agent consultation, and see the dream house legacy throughout the years.
1: Barbie's latest dream house has been unveiled as a pop-up experience at London's Covent Garden. Basketball star Angel Reese is the latest athlete to have a Barbie doll created in her likeness. During the WNBA All-Star Celebration in Chicago this weekend, fans will have a chance to interact with the doll and accessories, which include a custom jersey and Barbie and Angel-inspired t-shirts, as well as headwear inspired by the game day look.
3: Hayley Yip. And in just a moment, we'll have the latest sports news with Carlos Escueta.
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5: Good morning. Sports news now with me. I'm Carlos Escueto. We start in cycling, and today Pogacar has won a record-equaling fifth Tour de France title. The Slovenian secured overall victory with a time of 73 hours and 56 minutes as Mathieu van der Poel won a sensational 21st and final stage in Paris after the two broke away on the final climb. Pogacar joined some of the biggest names in competitive cycling with five total Tour wins, including the great Eddy Merckx.
6: Right now I just want to enjoy the moment of winning the Tour. If it's fifth or the first, doesn't matter. It's unbelievable to wear the yellow jersey and cross the line in Paris winning it. So I will just enjoy the moment, not thinking about any history, about any clubbing or whatever. I just want to live this moment and come back home and relax and enjoy small things of life as well. So. I'm really happy and proud to win the fifth Tour.
5: Well, Mathieu van der Poel described his victory on the final stage of this year's Tour de France as a dream come true, saying he had to dig as deep as he could during the dramatic finish.
7: I thought we were going to get caught back, but then I was just thinking about this moment and I just put my head down in the last 500 meters. I just went as hard as I could and I was just waiting until a wheel was coming past and it didn't happen. Yeah, and in the very end, I see a Pirelli tire next to me, and it's the one from Jasper. And it shows, we never give up. Maybe the start of our Tour was not good, but I think it's pretty good.
5: On to Formula One racing now, and McLaren's Lando Norris has picked up his first Grand Prix win of the season. The reigning world champion took the Hungarian Grand Prix ahead of Red Bull's Max Verstappen, while championship leader Kimi Antonelli of Mercedes recovered from a pre-race penalty to complete the podium in third. Starting from pole position, Norris lost the lead to McLaren teammate Oscar Piastri on the opening lap, but fought his way back to the front to finish 15 seconds clear of Verstappen. And finally, in badminton, reigning world champion Akane Yamaguchi has claimed her second China Open title, defeating home favorite Chen Yufei in straight games in the final in Changzhou. The Japanese world number 3, who was playing in her sixth consecutive final, overcame a slow start to win the first game 21-18. Yamaguchi showed composure as a raucous home crowd cheered Chen on to take the second game 21-16, securing

0: victory in 44 minutes. In the men's final, Chinese Taipei's Chou Tianchen claimed his first title of the season by defeating French rising star Thomas Junior Popov in 3 games. And that is your look at sports.
1: Thanks, Carlos. And the weather forecast for today, mainly cloudy with showers and squally thunderstorms. Showers will be heavy at times at first. The maximum temperature will be around 29 degrees. Winds will be moderate to fresh south to southwesterly. Looking ahead, the weather will remain unsettled in the next couple of days. Right now, the red rainstorm warning and the thunderstorm warnings are both in effect. At the observatory, 26 degrees Celsius. The relative humidity is standing at 90%.
2: RTHK, the news at 7 with Wendy Wong. The observatory has issued the red rainstorm warning signal, meaning heavy rain exceeding 50 millimetres per hour is expected to affect Hong Kong. The Social Welfare Department has advised the public not to bring children to childcare centres. The government says classes for all morning and whole day schools are suspended today. Veteran banker and lawmaker Ronick Chan says the SAR government should expedite the development of Northern Metropolis by leasing land to enterprises on preferential terms in an interview on what Hong Kong should focus on its inaugural 5-year plan. Chan believed officials can lure enterprises by granting them land use rights in exchange for the research and development, access and investment guarantees.
3: By having a land use right, and also by using what we call a BOT, build and operate and transfer, by using a BOT model, that could greatly reduce the investment cost of those companies. Because some of the company, they may not have the initial investment amount to move in the region, especially build a very modernized building to cope with their development.
2: Police have arrested 2 men after one of them allegedly chased the other with a saw in a Ching Yi Mall yesterday afternoon. Officers say the suspects are a father and son who had reportedly been arguing over a family matter at the Maritime Square shopping centre when the 78-year-old father pulled a 40-centimetre saw from his bag. The 52-year-old son escaped unharmed. Overseas, more than 325,000 people have fled wildfires in France and Spain. Firefighters are struggling to contain flames stretching for kilometres as the fires continue to burn in France's southwest and central Spain near Madrid. Evacuees at a shelter in Spain spoke about the losses.
4: As we were leaving, the smoke was already coming in and ash was falling. We ended up packing almost in the dark. We were in a hurry. Thankfully, my daughter and my nephew helped me gather everything, and I loaded into the car everything I could.
5: This isn't the first time. Behind my house, there's an area with an abandoned slaughterhouse where there's a lot of dry grass. A few years ago, there was already a wildfire there, and we had to evacuate. That time, it was much more dangerous.
6: More than anything, I'm afraid because of what is being lost. Nature itself. Material damage is one thing, but that can be repaired, so to speak. What really hurts is the emotional loss.
2: German police say they have shot and killed the man suspected of driving a minivan into a crowd near a major LGBTQ pride gathering in Berlin on Saturday. The attack killed one woman and wounded 29 others. Florian Neff is a police spokesperson.
7: The suspect ran toward the officers armed with a bladed weapon. That is why police used firearms. As a result of the gunfire, the suspect sustained such severe injuries that, although the emergency doctor was initially able to resuscitate him, he died at the scene. We are continuing our investigation here. We have informed the public prosecutor's office, and both an investigation into the death and further investigations into the attack are being initiated. We will provide an update as soon as we have further news.
2: Police have identified the suspect as a 21-year-old Abdul Balut, a German citizen of Nepalese origin. They say he was a supporter of the Islamic State group and has several criminal convictions. India's Prime Minister has announced the creation of a task force to overhaul the country's exam system following days of youth protests. In a video posted on social media, he spoke about the reforms a day after his education minister resigned.

0: Friends, the government is taking steps to safeguard the future of our students. Those who tried to ruin the future of the students are now behind bars. We have already established fast-track courts to deal with such cases, and tomorrow in the parliament, we will be moving towards enacting stricter laws, but we have to think of the future. Our examination process should be reliable and trustworthy, transparent, and should be equipped with modern technology.
1: Rescuers are still searching for 17 people still missing after a Vietnamese ship sank in the South China Sea near Yongshu Reef. 41 of 45 crew members rescued by China have been handed back to Vietnamese authorities, with the rest to be transferred today. The Vietnamese vessel was carrying 62 people when it sank on Saturday. The news from RTHK.
2: Thanks to Wendy Wong in our newsroom. You're listening to Hong Kong Today with Ben Che and myself, Todd Harding. This morning, the chief suspect in what officials say was a deadly Islamist attack near the Berlin Pride Parade has been shot dead.
3: More than 325,000 people have now been evacuated in France and Spain as wildfires continue to rage.
2: And we hear more about the new legal framework on end-of-life care for terminally ill patients that's coming into force at the end of the month.
3: But first, respiratory health expert David Hui says both flu and COVID-19 infections in Hong Kong are on the rise and haven't reached a peak yet. The Chinese university professor says the H3N2 subtype of influenza A is the most prevalent in the current flu season, and the outbreak could last longer than expected if the dominant strain shifts to another type. Hui was speaking on a TVB program.
4: In the current flu season, the dominant strain has been the H3N2 strain so far, but H1N1 infections are also on the rise, reaching 37%. Could the dominant strain shift from H3N2 to H1N1? If that happens, the outbreak could be prolonged, as we haven't seen a community outbreak dominated by H1N1 for a long time, and herd immunity has weakened.
2: On COVID-19, Hui said the admission rate and mortality have dropped in recent years. He added that many patients would recover sooner and they might not require a long sick leave, even if they still test positive.
4: Patients having a fever and coughing should not return to work due to virus transmission risk. But if patients no longer cough and the rapid test returns only a faint positive line, and they do not work in a high-risk healthcare setting, wearing a mask should be fine for general office workers.
3: Terminally ill patients would soon be allowed to refuse life resuscitation and life-sustaining treatment in advance. That's because the Advanced Decision on Life-Sustaining Treatment Ordinance is set to be implemented starting this Friday. It also offers a legal protection for medical professionals and rescuers to respect the patient's wishes and arrangements. Dr. Alice Mock, Cluster Coordinator of Hospice and Palliative Care at New Territories East Cluster, offered more details of the ordinance. She spoke to Swara Campbell.
5: The Advanced Medical Directive, it is a document that allows the patient to express and document what he or she would hope that the medical officers will not offer at the end of life. This would cover life-sustaining treatments, which include, say, the cardiopulmonary resuscitation, things like invasive ventilation, blood transfusion, dialysis, or tube feeding, artificial hydration nutrition, etc. This allows patients to specify very clearly under what condition that he or she would not want all these medical treatments. And under this ordinance, we have three specified preconditions that a patient may have to fulfill before the directive can come into effect. And that would include either the patient is suffering from a terminally ill condition, whether the patient is in a vegetative state or irreversible coma, or the patient is suffering from an advanced progressive illness that is irreversible and we are expecting the illness to progress with time. So these are three preconditions and the patient can specify that. The DNA CPR order, that is the Do Not Resuscitate order, is an order issued by medical officers based on patient's advanced medical directive, if he or she opted not for resuscitation, and if the clinical

0: MD will be an opportunity for them to document what they wish not to suffer, receive at the end of life. So this is important for terminally ill patients.
1: How can terminally ill patients apply for AMDs and DNA CPR orders? What is the procedure, and where can they get all the relevant information regarding this?
0: Patients can get these information when they see their medical doctors. They should have their routine follow-up. They should be seen by medical officers, and they can get their information and discuss with the doctors, which we encourage, because the doctor should know their condition and tailor the conversation according to their conditions. But if they wish to have more information, they can have access to information on the web that has been uploaded in different websites, including the hospital authority, including the health bureau, etc. And there are also some NGOs in the community that will provide information for these patients and families.
2: The University of Hong Kong's president and vice chancellor, Jiang Xiang, has announced he will step down next year after completing his 10-year term. In an email to the Hong Kong community, he said the university needs to embrace new ideas and a new leader is needed to guide the transformation. He said he's making the announcement early to give the university enough time to find a successor. He said that as a scientist and professor, he looks forward to returning to the laboratory to keep contributing to research and to society.
3: The financial secretary says the Northern Metropolis will help improve the living space of Hong Kong residents. As Wallace Wong reports, Paul Chan says people who live there in future will have most of their daily needs met within a 15-minute living circle.
4: Writing in his weekly blog, Chan said the size of public housing units in the Northern Metropolis would be enhanced, along with an improvement in size requirement for private residential flats as well. He says the standard for public open space in the Northern Metropolis would reach 3.5 square meters per person. That's up 30% compared with the current citywide standard. With four development areas under construction, Chan said the mega project would offer more than 70,000 housing units and 1 million square meters of economic floor space in the next 5 years, climbing to 240,000 units and 10 million square meters in a decade. He also wrote, the communities in the Northern Metropolis are planned according to a 15-minute living circle with reasonable allocation of facilities so that residents can meet most of their daily needs within a 15-minute walk or bike ride. The financial secretary added that the Northern Metropolis would drive innovation and technology development and generate some 500,000 new job opportunities. He also said it would create favorable conditions for the renewal of old districts. Chan pointed out that at a recent consultation session for Hong Kong's first five-year plan and the upcoming policy address, there was widespread anticipation for the Northern Metropolis development, and the participants believed it could become a new engine for the city's future economic development.
2: Wallace Wong. Veteran banker and lawmaker Ronick Chan says the SAR government should expedite the development of the Northern Metropolis by leasing land to enterprises on preferential terms and raising capital through a cross-boundary fund. In an interview with RTHK, Chan also called on authorities to form an Asian gold trading alliance in line with the city's goal to build a commodity trading ecosystem. He spoke to Chloe Fung.
5: We should move away from a single government fiscal funding model by moderately increasing the debt ratio of various public bodies and institutions so as to use a limited government's fiscal resources to leverage vast amount of medium to long-term social capital, raise the proportion of private capital participation, especially during their construction period. On top of accelerating the release of space through an instituted land exchange, pay for what you build, and the dual-track system of direct land grant and tender, etc., we should also consider allowing enterprises to exchange industrial investment, their R&D resources, or long-term capital for land development rights, establishing a target industry for land collaboration mechanism to attract investment, especially from those local conglomerates. Except using traditional syndicated loans or project finance to finance those big-scale projects, I think we should also explore the opportunities of issuing a long-term dual currency

0: meaning Hong Kong dollar as well as RMB as well, cross-border funds. And those funds could also be listed simultaneously on Hong Kong Stock Exchange as well as the Shenzhen Stock Exchange and include those bonds in a Bond Connect scheme to attract long-term domestic and international capital into more northern metropolis projects.
1: You mentioned about the land development rights. If you can elaborate more on this. For example, earlier we also have the funding options for the smart railway system in Kai Tak and East Kowloon. They are also giving the land development rights. So is that what you're referring to?
0: Yes, because Hong Kong, we have a track record of using the land use right to attract those large-scale projects to moving into a particular region or areas. By having a land use right, they can actually lessen their initial investment during the construction stage. And also by using what we call a build and operate and transfer, by using a BOT model, that could greatly reduce the investment cost of those companies. Because some of the company, they may not have the initial investment amount to move in the region, especially build a very modernized building to cope with their development. But instead, if you can allow them to use their R&D to exchange for land use right, that will greatly improve their overall financing model so that they can have a much more sustainable capital flow to support their investment in the next 5 or 10 years' time.
1: Talking about the development phases, Chief Executive also said that he's hoping the site will progress from the blueprint phase to maturity. But from your point of view, how would you describe about the development phase in terms of Northern Metropolis for now? And where do you see it will develop into in 5 years' time?
0: I think right now is completely what we call a construction period. So the crucial matters right now is to have those hardware to be built as soon as possible. For software, I think a lot of different companies would bring in their technology and technical know-how into the region after they have completed their own premises. It takes at least 10 years' time to complete the whole region to make it a sizable project. That's according to Hong Kong speed. But if you, by reference to our nation's speed, if we can accelerate the whole process to compress the time to less than 5 years' time to have all those infrastructure completed, then that will also place a lot of confidence on those foreign investors. I think Northern Metropolis projects should be one of the ongoing project that would have substantial completion in 5 years' time. And then in 10 years' time, we'll have a different landscape. And then 15 years' time, it become a world-class project.
1: Now, let's talk about commodities. What else can we do to further strengthen the metals trading system in Hong Kong in the coming 5 years?
0: For the commodity trading, I think the most important thing is to build up an ecosystem that commensurate with Hong Kong's status. We should establish a commodity pricing and service hub, cope with the economic scale of the Asia-Pacific region, and forming a commodity market system categorized by offshore-onshore linkage, integration of futures and spot market, and primarily RMB denominated. For specific measures, I think we should endeavor to secure allocation by PBOC as well as those central bank of multiple Asian countries and place a portion of their gold reserve to Hong Kong vaults, enhancing the physical scale and international credibility of Hong Kong's gold market. Currently, the SAR government is going to build various warehouses around the city, but I think we should also incorporate more private warehouse facilities and allocate dedicated land in the Northern Metropolis for the construction of new storage sites. I would strongly suggest the SAR government to form an Asian Gold Alliance with other Asian countries to ensure trading hours could cover the whole Asian time zone. It could fill the gap in London's non-trading hours. So if we are strong enough, speedy enough, then we can, you know, actually have the opportunity to seek this position.
2: That was Finance Sector lawmaker Ronick Chan speaking to Chloe Fung.
3: The time is now 7:20. 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

0: German police say they've shot and killed the chief suspect in what officials have described as a deadly Islamist attack near the Berlin Pride Parade. One woman was killed in the attack and 29 others wounded. Jamie Clark has details.
1: Berlin police said on social media that they'd traced their chief suspect, 21-year-old Abdul Balut, to an allotment complex in the western Spandau district on Sunday evening. German authorities had earlier put out a call for members of the public to help find him. Berlin police spokesperson Florian Nath announced the news that Balut had been killed, ending a 24-hour manhunt.
2: The suspect ran toward the officers armed with a bladed weapon. That's why police used firearms. As a result of the gunfire, the suspect sustained such severe injuries that, although the emergency doctor was initially able to resuscitate him, he died at the scene.
1: Saturday's attack shattered what had been a day of celebration for hundreds of thousands attending one of Europe's largest pride events. It was the first such incident to target the German capital's LGBTQ community. Shortly before 10 p.m. on Saturday, a white minivan ran into people on the southern edge of central Berlin's Tiergarten Park before crashing into a tree. Interior Minister Alexander Dobrindt said Balut was suspected of having then used a machete to attack more people. Politicians in Germany and elsewhere widely condemned the attack. Speaking before a memorial service for the victims in Berlin, German Chancellor Friedrich Merz appealed to those targeted by the attack to, quote, not let yourselves be intimidated.
3: These acts have only one purpose. They aim to divide our society. They want to take away the most important things we have, our openness and our freedom.
1: Merz said that none of the victims were in a life-threatening condition any longer. Dobrindt said that Balut, a German citizen of Lebanese origin, had been known to the authorities for a high number of previous crimes and for being radicalised. Prosecutors said Balut had previous convictions for bodily harm and extortion committed in 2019 and one for robbery in 2020. They say that in 2024 he shared propaganda of the so-called Islamic State group on Instagram and the following year travelled to Lebanon in order to fight for the militia in Syria.
4: France and Spain continue to battle unpredictable wildfires. Evacuations from danger zones in both countries have mounted to well over 325,000 people. Here's Jamie Clark again.
1: In France, fires have ravaged the Cap Ferret Peninsula on the Atlantic coast, a popular tourist destination, and spread through areas of Bordeaux, at the heart of the country's winelands. Firefighters were trying to prevent the flames from reaching the regional capital. According to the National Firefighters Federation of France, the country's major fire has caused an unprecedented pyrocumulonimbus, a gigantic, untamable fire cloud that creates its own winds and packs lightning that causes more blazes. As the flames advanced, police officers went door to door overnight in multiple municipalities, evacuating residents one home at a time. Some evacuees spent Sunday in a temporary shelter in Bordeaux, facing uncertainty over when they might be allowed to return home.
5: We came here expecting it to be for 24 hours, and now it's going to be 48 hours, maybe 72 hours, maybe longer. We'll adapt day by day.
1: In Spain, Prime Minister Pedro Sanchez visited fire-hit areas in Avila, one of three central provinces affected by major blazes, Madrid and Toledo the others. Sanchez told reporters difficult hours lie ahead. Flames have devastated more than 50,000 hectares of countryside in Avila. A Spanish cabinet minister said the fire was the largest in the country's history. A separate blaze in Spain's eastern Castellón province has ravaged over 4,300 hectares, regional authorities said, with the regional leader of Valencia, Juanfran Pérez, describing the fire as out of control.
0: Iran says it's paused retaliatory attacks against U.S. allies in the Middle East after Washington stopped its own strikes on the country for the past two nights. Washington's envoy to the United Nations, Mike Waltz, told Fox News that U.S. President Donald Trump suspended the attacks on Iran to allow more room for diplomacy.
6: As the president said, we are locked and loaded. Even more assets are going into theater. But he's giving talk some space. He's giving it a little bit of room. We've had both.

0: both Iman and Iran and a number of our other negotiators engaged at every level, from the most senior levels all the way down to the technical level over the past few weeks and particularly in the past few days.
1: The lull in fighting has revived hopes of a return to talks after nearly 2 weeks of U.S. bombardments, although U.S. media have reported that the pause could also reflect dwindling U.S. stockpiles of Patriot interceptors and other key defensive weapons. And in just a moment, Carlos Escueta will be back with a roundup of sports right after this.
2: The current term government strives to grow the economy, improve livelihood, pursue new opportunities, and promote the mega event economy. Visitor arrivals have increased, while improving housing, transport, and more. And tackling long-standing issues, the government enacted Basic Law Article 23 legislation, seizing the opportunities presented by the nation. The chief executive has led delegations to ASEAN, the Middle East, and Central Asia to open up markets. We attract enterprises and investments, reinforced Hong Kong's position as an international hub for high-caliber talents, and promoted Study in Hong Kong brand. This year, the first payload expert from Hong Kong joined the Shenzhou 23 spaceflight mission. Hong Kong remains highly ranked internationally. Opened last year, the Hatau Cooperation Zone has boosted INT development. We are expediting Northern Metropolis development and are formulating the first five-year plan to build a better future together.
3: Well, good morning, sports news. Now with me, I'm Carlos Escueto. We begin in cycling, and Tadej Pogačar has won a record-equaling fifth Tour de France title. The Slovenian secured overall victory with a time of 73 hours and 56 minutes, as Mathieu van der Poel won a sensational 21st and final stage in Paris after the two broke away on the final climb. Pogačar joined some of the biggest names in competitive cycling with five total Tour wins, including the great Eddy Merckx.
4: Right now, I just want to enjoy the moment of winning the Tour. If it's fifth or the first, doesn't matter. It's unbelievable to wear the yellow jersey and cross the line in Paris winning it. So I will just enjoy the moment, not thinking about any history, about any clubbing or whatever. I just want to live this moment and come back home and relax and enjoy small things of life as well. So yeah, I'm really happy and proud to win the fifth Tour.
3: Well, Mathieu van der Poel described his victory on the final stage of this year's Tour de France as a dream come true, saying he had to dig as deep as he could during the dramatic finish.
5: I thought we were gonna get caught back, but then I was just thinking about this moment and I just put my head down and lost 500 meters. I just went as hard as I could and I was just waiting until a wheel was coming past and it didn't happen. And yeah, and in the very end, I see a Pirelli tire next to me, and it's the one from Jasper, and it shows, we never give up. Maybe the start of our Tour was not good, but I think it's pretty good.
3: And on to Formula One racing now, and McLaren's Lando Norris has picked up his first Grand Prix win of the season. The reigning world champion took the Hungarian Grand Prix ahead of Red Bull's Max Verstappen, while championship leader Kimi Antonelli of Mercedes recovered from a pre-race penalty to complete the podium in third. Starting from pole position, Norris lost the lead to McLaren teammate Oscar Piastri on the opening lap, but fought his way back to the front to finish 15 seconds clear of Verstappen. And finally, in badminton, reigning world champion Akane Yamaguchi has claimed her second China Open title, defeating home favorite Chen Yufei in straight games in the final in Changzhou. The Japanese world number 3, who was playing in her sixth consecutive final, overcame a slow start to win the first game 21-18. Yamaguchi showed composure as a raucous home crowd cheered Chen on to take the second game 21-16, securing victory in 44 minutes. And that's your look at sport.
1: Thanks, Carlos. And the weather forecast for today, mainly cloudy with showers and squally thunderstorms. Showers will be heavy at times at first. The maximum temperature will be around 29 degrees. Looking ahead, the weather will remain unsettled in the next couple of days. There'll be sunny intervals and a few showers in the latter part of this week. Right now, the red rainstorm warning and the thunderstorm warnings are in effect. 26 degrees Celsius, the humidity 93%. Let's go to the newsroom now for a look at some other news headlines.
6: It's 7:30, I'm Wendy Wong. The observatory has issued the red rainstorm warning signal, meaning heavy rain exceeding 50 millimeters per hour is expected.

0: expected to affect Hong Kong. The Social Welfare Department has advised the public not to bring children to childcare centres. The government says classes for all morning and whole day schools are suspended today. The University of Hong Kong's President and Vice-Chancellor Zhang Xiang has announced he will step down next year after completing his 10-year term. In an email to the Hong Kong U community, he said the university needs to embrace new ideas and a new leader is needed to guide the transformation. He said he's making the announcement early to give the university enough time to find a successor. He said that as a scientist and professor, he looks forward to returning to the laboratory to keep contributing to research and to society. Veteran banker and lawmaker Ronick Chan says the SAR government should expedite the development of Northern Metropolis by leasing land to enterprises on preferential terms. In an interview on what Hong Kong should focus on in his inaugural five-year plan, Chan believed officials can lure enterprises by granting them land use rights in exchange for their research and development assets and investment guarantees.
1: By having a land use right, and also by using what we call a BOT, build and operate and transfer, by using a BOT model, that could greatly reduce the investment cost of those companies. Because some of the company, they may not have the initial investment amount to move in the region, especially build a very modernized building to cope with their development.
0: More than 325,000 people have fled wildfires in France and Spain. Firefighters are struggling to contain flames stretching for kilometers as the fires continue to burn in France's southwest and central Spain near Madrid. Evacuees at a shelter in Spain spoke about the losses.
2: As we were leaving, the smoke was already coming in and ash was falling. We ended up packing almost in the dark. We were in a hurry. Thankfully, my daughter and my nephew helped me gather everything, and I loaded into the car everything I could.
3: This isn't the first time. Behind my house, there's an area with an abandoned slaughterhouse where there's a lot of dry grass. A few years ago, there was already a wildfire there, and we had to evacuate. That time, it was much more dangerous.
4: More than anything, I'm afraid because of what is being lost. Nature itself. Material damage is one thing, but that can be repaired, so to speak. What really hurts is the emotional loss.
0: The news from RTHK.
5: Thanks to Wendy Wong in our newsroom. You're listening to Hong Kong Today with me, Ben Che and Todd Harding. Leading the news this morning, German police shoot dead the chief suspect in the deadly Berlin Pride attack.
6: Hong Kong faces more rain after Typhoon Noel came in 80 kilometres of a direct hit yesterday.
5: And an infectious diseases expert warns flu and COVID-19 cases in Hong Kong have yet to peak.
6: Police in Germany say they've shot and killed the chief suspect in what officials described as a deadly Islamist attack near the Berlin Pride Parade on Saturday. One woman was killed and at least 29 others wounded after the 21-year-old allegedly drove a minivan into people. Earlier, I spoke to our Europe correspondent Peter Anderson about the latest developments.
7: A number of victims of the attack remain in hospital, but German media are now reporting that none of those injured remain in a life-threatening condition. We know, as you said, that one person tragically died, but around 29 or potentially more were also injured when a white van was driven into a crowd of people who were celebrating Berlin's annual Pride event. The incident occurred on Saturday evening near Tiergarten Park, which is very close to the iconic Brandenburg Gate in the heart of the German capital, Berlin. The perpetrator is also believed to have stabbed a number of his victims, with witness reports suggesting he was carrying a machete. The attacks prompted a huge emergency response, with revelers quickly evacuated from the area. And over the past 24 hours, huge numbers of police have been drafted in from surrounding areas. Authorities have confirmed they are viewing the incident as an Islamist terror attack. Over the past 24 hours, authorities have mounted a huge police hunt, confirming that the suspect was a 21-year-old German man, Abdul Balut. It was later confirmed that the suspect was tracked down to a park to the west of Berlin, where police confirmed he had

0: been shot and killed after seeking to attack officers.
1: So, apart from that, what do we know about the suspect? What's his background? Any idea, any details?
0: German police have confirmed that Abdul Balut was known to them and that he had carried out a number of previous offences. He was a 21-year-old German man. He was of Lebanese heritage and he had travelled via Turkey to Lebanon in May last year with the intention of joining the Islamic State terror group. He made contact while there with several individuals who he believed were part of the organisation. Balut was arrested in July 2024 and sentenced to 3 months in prison for incitement to religious and sectarian conflict. When he returned to Germany last November, he was arrested again at Berlin Airport, and he was subsequently sentenced to 1 year and 10 months in prison for preparing a serious act of violence endangering the state. However, that sentence was deferred for 6 months, and it was during that deferment that he carried out the weekend attacks. And coincidentally, in recent years, he has also come to authorities' awareness through a series of other offences, including assaults and robbery charges.
1: Oh, so you say he was in contact with other organisations and individuals. So is it thought that he had been acting alone in this case, or are they searching for other people?
0: Initial reports following the attack had suggested there may have been several people involved. It was thought, for example, other perpetrators may have been in Balut's vehicle when it crashed into the crowd, with several suspects potentially fleeing the scene. Precise details remain unclear. However, latest updates from German authorities are suggesting that Balut acted alone, at least at the scene of the crime. However, part of the investigation is now likely to consider whether others played a part in planning and preparing for the attack. And one significant development in recent hours has been confirmation from authorities that Germany's threat level is to be raised following the attack. And in addition, other states are being briefed about what's happened in Berlin, and they are also being advised to review their security measures at major events. Understandably, this has led many people to fear the weekend's actions may extend beyond Abdul Balut, and that is a key target of authorities as they look into this as quickly as possible to clarify how widespread could any future threat be.
1: You say this was a major event. Does Germany have any more planned? Are there any more on the horizon that could be targeted?
0: There have been concerns among LGBT communities, not just in Germany, in other countries as well, that they could be a target of attacks such as this. And indeed, there are people in Berlin who attended this weekend's event who have said it was almost a matter of time before they felt that there was an attack. There has been heightened security at a number of events, not just in Germany, but across European nations where such events have taken place, because they are seen as potential targets for future activities, for future extremists. And I have to say that that concern has only been heightened by what has happened in Berlin in recent hours. There are people who are already looking ahead to next year's Berlin Pride events, saying that they will not be bowed by what has taken place this year. They are determined that it will carry on, and that the event, although it will be tarnished and it will always be associated with what's happened in the past 24 hours, they are determined that the event, the celebration, the tribute goes ahead in future years and is not destroyed by what has taken place.
2: That was our Europe correspondent Peter Anderson. France and Spain continue to battle unpredictable wildfires. Evacuations from danger zones in both countries have mounted to well over 325,000 people. Jamie Clark reports.
3: In France, fires have ravaged the Cap Ferret Peninsula on the Atlantic coast, a popular tourist destination, and spread through areas of Bordeaux, at the heart of the country's winelands. Firefighters were trying to prevent the flames from reaching the regional capital. According to the National Firefighters Federation of France, the country's major fire has caused an unprecedented pyrocumulonimbus, a gigantic, untamable fire cloud that creates its own winds.

0: flames and packs lightning that causes more blazes. As the flames advanced, police officers went door to door overnight in multiple municipalities, evacuating residents one home at a time. Some evacuees spent Sunday in a temporary shelter in Bordeaux, facing uncertainty over when they might be allowed to return home.
1: We came here expecting it to be for 24 hours, and now it's going to be 48 hours, maybe 72 hours, maybe longer. We'll adapt day by day.
0: In Spain, Prime Minister Pedro Sanchez visited fire-hit areas in Avila, one of three central provinces affected by major blazes, Madrid and Toledo the others. Sanchez told reporters difficult hours lie ahead. Flames have devastated more than 50,000 hectares of countryside in Avila. A Spanish cabinet minister said the fire was the largest in the country's history. A separate blaze in Spain's eastern Castellón province has ravaged over 4,300 hectares, regional authorities said, with the regional leader of Valencia, Juanfran Pérez, describing the fire as out of control, while residents of a town near Madrid watched from hilltops as thick plumes of smoke rose into the air, using binoculars to monitor the advancing smoke.
2: We are completely surrounded by all the fires. What we are seeing is devastation, fear, anguish. I don't know. It's impossible to explain.
0: The fires are the latest disasters linked to prolonged drought and successive heat waves that scientists say have been intensified by climate change. In both Bordeaux and Avila, July high temperatures have averaged 32 degrees Celsius, almost 6 degrees above the month's normal high between 1961 and 1990, according to the Reuters climate monitor.
3: Jamie Clark. Iran says it's paused retaliatory attacks against US allies in the Middle East after Washington stopped its own strikes on the country for the past two nights. Washington's envoy to the United Nations, Mike Walls, told Fox News that US President Donald Trump suspended the attacks on Iran to allow more room for diplomacy.
4: As the president said, we are locked and loaded. Even more assets are going into theater. But he's giving talk some space. He's giving it a little bit of room. We've had both Iman and Iran and a number of our other negotiators engaged at every level, from the most senior levels all the way down to the technical level over the past few weeks and particularly in the past few days.
3: The lull in fighting has revived hopes of a return to talks after nearly 2 weeks of U.S. bombardments, although U.S. media have reported that the pause could also reflect dwindling U.S. stockpiles of Patriot interceptors and other key defensive weapons.
5: India's Prime Minister has announced reforms to the country's exam system a day after his administration's education minister resigned. That followed days of youth protests, as Jamie Clark reports.
0: In a video posted to social media, Narendra Modi announced the creation of a task force to overhaul India's examination system. The team will be headed by tech entrepreneur Nandan Nilekani, the co-founder of India's IT giant Infosys. Modi added that new measures would tighten the law and toughen penalties for culprits.
6: Our examination system should be trustworthy, should be transparent, and the system should make maximum use of technology.
0: These were Modi's first public comments since Education Minister Dharmendra Pradhan resigned on Saturday. Pradhan's decision followed protests by youth activists who demonstrated for weeks demanding he quit over exam paper leaks in May. Modi did not mention Pradhan in his 30-second video statement. The youth-led Cockroach Janta Party movement, which spearheaded the demonstrations, called off its protests on Saturday after its demands were met. The government also accepted the protesters' demands for dropping police cases filed against protesters and compensating families of students who died by suicide after the exam paper leaks.
3: Jamie Clark. Locally, the red rainstorm warning is in force as heavy showers continue lashing Hong Kong in the wake of Typhoon Nool's passage. The typhoon signal number 9 was in force for 6 hours yesterday morning. Authorities reported at least 8 cases of flooding and hundreds of fallen trees. 21 people were injured. Raymond Young reports.
7: Typhoon season officially arrived and the streets of Kennedy Town were deserted as most people hunkered down at home. Waves reached meters high while roads were inundated,

0: To the east, in Hangfachun, residents of the coastal estate were not taking any chances. Many taped up their windows, hoping to minimize damage in case the glass was shattered by strong winds. While estate managers cordoned off sections of the promenade to ward off storm chasers, that didn't stop some curious residents from coming down for a peek.
1: Seeing that the wind wasn't so strong, I came out to take a look. I am heading back upstairs soon. I live further inland, so it's not a big issue. Everything's fine.
0: It was also a relatively quiet night on the other side of the harbour in Lei Yu Mun. The fishing village, another flood-prone area, was mostly dry, with no need even for sandbags. Over at the Star Ferry in Chim Sa Choi, a crowd of storm chasers gathered after midnight, defying warnings from authorities to stay away from the shoreline. Some visitors from Shenzhen said they specifically traveled to Hong Kong to experience the storm. The number 9 signal lasted for 6 hours before Noah weakened into a tropical storm and moved further into Guangdong.
2: Raymond Yang. Hundreds of flights were cancelled yesterday, leaving thousands of travellers stranded at the airport as Noah lashed the city. The airport authority said around 360 flights were halted. Meanwhile, fallen trees and a damaged overhead cable delayed the full resumption of the city's railway network for hours. Elvis Yu of that story.
3: As snows no longer posed a threat to Hong Kong, airlines gradually resumed operations to clear the backlog of passengers. Many were left stranded after their flights were cancelled or delayed. One of them, surnamed Lo, said he was hoping to get on a flight to Singapore to join a cruise. Meanwhile, a woman from Macau who had flown into Chatuchak Kok said she couldn't head home because the Hong Kong-Zhuhai-Macau bridge was closed. She had to spend the night at the airport on Saturday, waiting for road transport to resume.
4: It was T8 at first, and then not long after it became T9. There's no helping the weather. It just happened that a typhoon was coming, so nothing could operate. We'll just wait for the weather to turn around and then leave.
3: Airport Authority Director of Service Delivery Yang Tat Wing says the aim is to resume a full flight schedule by this morning, with all three runways operating overnight if necessary. He noted around 2,000 people were stranded at the airport on Saturday night as the storm hit.
5: The airport authority also arranged about 100 staff members to assist travelers, including distributing water, blankets, and snacks.
3: Elsewhere, longer than expected repair work caused East Rail Line train services to be disrupted for hours. While most MTR lines returned to normal after the observatory lowered the typhoon signal to number 8 yesterday morning, services between Tai Po Market and Fanling were suspended until early afternoon because of a damaged overhead cable. A large crowd gathered at Tai Po Market station when services finally resumed. One woman, who waited 40 minutes for train services to restart, described the scene as chaotic.
6: I think there were just way too many people. I think the staff wanted to give instructions, but the situation was too chaotic.
3: Another passenger also said she was frustrated.
7: The arrangement is too inflexible, and it's not the first time. It has happened many times before. So many people have to waste their time, especially the elderly and children. There should be better order, and staff should let passengers in batches.
3: Another commuter, however, took things in his stride, saying the delays were acceptable. The rail operator said maintenance work took longer than expected due to a number of fallen trees and multiple points of damage to the overhead cable.
8: The time is 7:49. You're listening to Hong Kong Today. Respiratory health expert David Hoy says both flu and COVID-19 infections in Hong Kong are on the rise and haven't yet reached a peak. Wallace Wong tells us more.
9: Speaking on a TVB program, the Chinese university professor said the H3N2 subtype of influenza A is the most prevalent in the current flu season and warned that the outbreak could last longer than expected if the dominant strain shifts to another type.
10: In the current flu season, the dominant strain has been the H3N2 strain so far, but H1N1 infections are also on the rise, reaching 37%. Could the dominant strain shift from H3N2 to H1N1? If that happens, the outbreak could be prolonged, as we haven't seen a community outbreak dominated by H1N1 for a long time, and herd immunity has weakened.
9: Hui urged the elderly and chronically ill patients with weak immunity to stay vigilant. As for COVID-19, the experts said the admission rate and mortality have dropped in recent years. He added that many patients would recover sooner and they might not require a long sick leave, even if they still test positive.
10: Patients having a fever and coughing should not return to work due to virus transmission risk. But if patients no longer cough and the rapid test returns only a faint positive line, and they do not work in a high-risk healthcare setting, wearing a mask should be fine for general office workers.
9: Hui says he expects the current COVID-19 outbreak to last for around 3 months based on last year's experience.
2: The financial secretary says the northern metropolis will help improve the living space of Hong Kong residents. As Wallace Wong reports again, Paul Chan says people who live there in future will have most of their daily needs met within a 15-minute living circle.
9: Writing in his weekly blog, Chan said the size of public housing units in the northern metropolis would be enhanced along with an improvement in size requirement for private residential flats as well. He says the standard for public open space in the northern metropolis would reach 3.5 square meters per person. That's up 30% compared with the current citywide standard. With 4 development areas under construction, Chan said the mega project would offer more than 70,000 housing units and 1 million square meters of economic floor space in the next 5 years, climbing to 240,000 units and 10 million square meters in a decade. He also wrote, the communities in the northern metropolis are planned according to a 15-minute living circle with reasonable allocation of facilities so that residents can meet most of their daily needs within a 15-minute walk or bike ride. The financial secretary added that the northern metropolis would drive innovation and technology development and generate some 500,000 new job opportunities. He also said it would create favorable conditions for the renewal of old districts. Chan pointed out that at a recent consultation session for Hong Kong's first 5-year plan and the upcoming policy address, there was widespread anticipation for the northern metropolis development, and the participants believed it could become a new engine for the city's future economic development.
8: Wallace Wong. Terminally ill patients would soon be allowed to refuse life resuscitation and life-sustaining treatment in advance. That's because the Advanced Decision on Life-Sustaining Treatment Ordinance is set to be implemented starting this Friday. It also offers legal protection for medical professionals and rescuers to respect the patient's wishes and arrangements. Dr. Alice Mock, Cluster Coordinator of Hospice and Palliative Care at New Territories East Cluster, offered more details of the ordinance. She spoke to Swara Campbell.
11: The Advanced Medical Directive, it is a document that allows the patient to express and document what he or she would hope that the medical officers will not offer at the end of life. This would cover life-sustaining treatments, which include, say, the cardiopulmonary resuscitation, things like invasive ventilation, blood transfusion, dialysis, or tube feeding, artificial hydration nutrition, etc. This allows patient to specify very clearly under what condition that he or she would not want all these medical treatments. And under this ordinance, we have 3 specified preconditions that a patient may have to fulfill before the directive can come into effect. And that would include either the patient is suffering from a terminally ill condition, whether the patient is in a vegetative state or irreversible coma, or the patient is suffering from an advanced progressive illness that is irreversible and we are expecting the illness to progress with time. So these are 3 preconditions and the patient can specify that. The DNA CPR order, that is the Do Not Resuscitate order, is an order issued by medical officers cases. Based on patient's advanced medical directive, if he or she opted not for resuscitation, and if the clinical condition does call for a decision on resuscitation, and the doctor would think that the decision is not in the best interest of patient, then the doctor can issue a DNA CPR order.
12: Why is it crucial for terminally ill patients and

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1: For patients who are already terminally ill, our goal is to offer the best comfort and symptoms control and to uphold the best quality of life for these patients. So when the illness is irreversible, it is terminal, we do have to admit that some of the invasive procedures like the resuscitation, it will only prolong the dying phase. They may even add on harm to the patients by inducing pain, inducing discomfort in the dying process. And that may not be what the patient wish. Sometimes patients may wish only for comfort. So if they have the opportunity to express their wishes, the AMD will be an opportunity for them to document what they wish not to suffer, receive at the end of life. So this is important for terminally ill patients.
2: And Carlos Escueta will be back with a final look at the latest sporting action in just a moment.
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4: Good morning, sports news now with me, I'm Carlos Escueda. We begin with cycling, and Tadej Pogacar has won a record-equaling fifth Tour de France title. The Slovenian secured overall victory with a time of 73 hours and 56 minutes, as Mathieu van der Poel won a sensational 21st and final stage in Paris after the two broke away on the final climb. Pogacar joined some of the biggest names in competitive cycling with five total Tour wins, including the great Eddy Merckx.
5: Right now, I just want to enjoy the moment of winning the Tour. If it's fifth or the first, doesn't matter. It's unbelievable to wear the yellow jersey and cross the line in Paris winning it. So I will just enjoy the moment, not thinking about any history, about any clubbing or whatever. I just want to live this moment and come back home and relax and enjoy small things of in life as well. So. I'm really happy and proud to win the fifth Tour.
4: Well, Mathieu van der Poel described his victory on the final stage of this year's Tour de France as a dream come true, saying he had to dig as deep as he could during the dramatic finish.
6: I thought we were going to get caught back, but then I was just thinking about this moment and I just put my head down in the last 500 meters. I just went as hard as I could and I was just waiting until a wheel was coming past and it didn't happen. And in the very end, I see Pirelli tire next to me, and it's the one from Jasper. And it shows, we never give up. Maybe the start of our Tour was not good, but I think it's pretty good.
4: Well, on to Formula One racing now, and McLaren's Lando Norris has picked up his first Grand Prix win of the season. The reigning world champion took the Hungarian Grand Prix ahead of Red Bull's Max Verstappen, while championship leader Kimi Antonelli of Mercedes recovered from a pre-race penalty to complete the podium in third. Starting from pole position, Norris lost the lead to McLaren teammate Oscar Piastri on the opening lap, but fought his way back to the front to finish 15 seconds clear of Verstappen. And finally, in badminton, reigning world champion Akane Yamaguchi claimed her second China Open title, defeating home favorite Chen Yufei in straight games in the final in Changzhou. The Japanese world number 3, who was playing in her sixth consecutive final, overcame a slow start to win the first game 21-18. Yamaguchi showed composure as a raucous home crowd cheered Chen on to take the second game 21-16, securing victory in 44 minutes. And that is your look at sport.
2: Thanks, Carlos. And the weather forecast for today, mainly cloudy with showers and squally thunderstorms. Showers will be heavy at times at first. The maximum temperature will be around 29 degrees. Looking ahead, the weather will remain unsettled in the next couple of days. There'll be sunny intervals and a few showers in the latter part of this week. Right now, the amber rainstorm warning and the thunderstorm warning are both in effect. 26 degrees Celsius to humidity 91%.
7: The mainland and Hong Kong are connected. We all do our best with what we have to achieve a bright future together.